0: 他算走吗？
1: So, what do you think about that? What can we fix? What can we do? What can we do better?
2: I think it's great. I mean, I people ask me, do I get tired of it? I love being around people. That's my problem in life. Is I traveled my whole life, and I don't know how to be alone. Which is a sad thing to say. Does that make sense to you?
1: Yeah.
2: I go out every day. I go out every day. Now, if I played golf, and did all the stuff, drank on the golf course, yeah, and went back in the clubhouse and played gin and all that, I wouldn't be an alcoholic. But because occasionally I day drink.
1: I do.
2: They put me in rehab for 35 days. I took that coin, walked across the street, put it on the counter, and bought a six pack. Called a limo and went to the beach.
1: I want to ask the next question, but yeah. I can't. I'm laughing too much.
0: This is the thing. We grew up watching you. You know, we grew up watching the promo. And for us, you know, we're like, it takes us back to being little kids, you know? Mm-hmm. And now, I don't know if you've watched at all on Netflix, they have this new show, it's called Unreal. And it kind of show a little bit behind the scenes.
2: Mm-hmm.
0: And, you know, it's something you guys call, is it kayfabe or?
2: It's kayfabe.
0: Yeah. What?
2: That word doesn't exist anymore.
0: It doesn't exist anymore.
2: No, you know, it's funny because Bradley Center was, Milwaukee was a great market for us. Yes. Great wrestling fans here. And I've had to fight my way out of the Bradley Center. I mean, fight.
0: Really?
2: In the building and in the parking lot. at least 20 times. And now we just tell everybody what's going on. We went to going, hey, it's fake. No wonder Tom Brady said that the other day. You know what I mean? It's not fake. And we've had five guys with broken necks in the last 2 years. I mean, they're not paralyzed, but
1: yeah, with
2: broken necks that end their career.
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31: Rebounds, 5 assists, and 4 steals in a finals game. The only other player to do that was Larry Bird, game 3 of the 1986 finals against the Rockets. So there you go.
32: By the way, the stat that I just read was incorrect. That can't be right. No offensive rebounds. I remember some. Yeah, no. The Spurs did have, you know, I think 12 offensive rebounds.
31: So yeah, okay. That makes a little bit more sense. Regardless, Josh Hart last night was absolutely out of his mind in terms of rebounding there for the Knicks. Mike Brown, he is the Knicks head coach. He was talking to Kesty and Carlissimo, and he was raving about Jalen Brunson's game one performance.
33: You have to have a guy that is an MVP
0: candidate to be able to go make the game easier for us.

0: others while taking advantage of whatever lapses he feels that the defense just made. And he did that time after time after time, especially down the stretch. He hit big shots, and we needed it because we were pretty stagnant. We were missing shots, and San Antonio had something to do with it. But when you have a guy like that that you can just go give the ball to, open the floor up, and say, go get it done for us, that's special, and that's what he showed last night.
1: He certainly did show that. I mean, he showed he has no quit in him. 13 of his 30 points came in the fourth quarter last night.
2: He was awful in the first half.
1: Yeah.
3: Now, got his knee hit, right? Had to go to the locker room. I don't care if it was tore at all or just, you know, letting him know mentally, your knee is sound, you're fine, go get it. Then his ankle gets rolled, has to deal with that. When it came to the fourth quarter, after Karl-Anthony Towns kept them afloat in the third, 10 of his 18 points came in the third quarter. Then you go to OG hitting a couple big threes early on. The rest of the fourth quarter, as you mentioned, 13 of his 30 coming in a moment where, you know, they closed the game out in an 11-0 run. I mean, that's when Big Game Brunson was at his best again, yet again, on a bad knee, ankle gets rolled, doesn't care, bam, delivers, mm-hmm. and another double-digit win. And they haven't lost since April, folks.
1: It's crazy.
3: April. It's June 4th. They haven't lost since April. That's insane.
1: Again, more of those interviews coming up tomorrow night on the NBA on ESPN Radio, starting right here at 7:30 p.m. Eastern. Coming up next here on Amber and Ian, in case you missed it with the NBA Finals and the Stanley Cup Final going on, there was a notable retirement in the NFL. 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
4: 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How will they respond? 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
11: Is Russell Wilson a Hall of Famer? The NFL quarterback has hung up his cleats. He is joining CBS Sports as an NFL analyst. And so now, of course, we have to dissect his career, his legacy. Is he going to get into the Hall? 888-SAY-ESPN. That's how you chime into the conversation here on Amber and Ian. 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We appreciate your patience. Everybody hanging out on the phone line. Let's start with Phil. Phil is calling us from Charlotte. Phil, thanks for being patient with us. Is Russell Wilson making the Hall of Fame?
12: In my opinion, I would say no. If he had checked out of that pass play they called and that Super Bowl that they lost, maybe. And we would have probably had two titles. But I would say no, and then the way his career trailed off. But I'm calling in to give you my vote for Jim Plunkett for the Hall of Fame. The Raiders have 3 Super Bowls. Jim won 2. If you go back and look at those films, Tom Flores isn't on headset being a puppet master. Jim Plunkett for the Hall of Fame.
13: Thanks. A lot of people say that. He should have been in 10, 15, 20 years ago. And again, it goes back to the conversation that we just had with Warren Moon. You know, I mean, and I'll never forget talking to Drew Pearson, who, full disclaimer, the original 88, the Cowboys. You know, once he got in, it was like he didn't have to wait a moment. Tim Brown, same thing. You know, it's a Raider. Jim Plunkett, to me, should have been in years ago. Russell Wilson may get in when he's 50, 55. But if you're not putting Eli Manning in, who has better stats and more Super Bowls, then Russell Wilson's not going in ahead of Eli Manning, in my opinion. Oh, by the way, watching the Women's College World Series, Amber, and seeing Mia Williams and her dad. Do you know who her dad is?
11: No.
13: White Chocolate.
11: Oh, I do know this.
13: Jason
11: actually.
13: Williams.
11: Yes, I did know this. Yes.
13: You're a Florida Gator.
11: Yes,
13: right?
11: Yes. I did know this because
13: modern day Pistol Pete. I mean, it is awesome watching him stress and see his daughter out there for Texas Tech.
11: Yeah, but you know
13: right
11: there was
13: now.
11: A whole thing when Texas Tech played the Gators.
13: Yeah.
11: He got into it.

0: it with Gators fans, and then he's saying he's never coming back to campus, and there was a whole thing that got really ugly, and he apologized to Gator Nation. It was a whole thing. There was some ugly there
1: with his daughter,
0: with Jason Williams, and the Gator great there. Jim Plunkett, Super Bowl MVP, NFL Comeback Player of the Year, Rookie of the Year, one of two quarterbacks who've won multiple Super Bowls, who was eligible for enshrinement into the NFL Hall of Fame and has not been yet enshrined in the NFL Hall of Fame in his late 70s. That caller might have a point. 888-SAY-ESPN. Bristol is calling us from Virginia. Hey, Bristol, thanks for the call. Should Russell Wilson be a Hall of Famer?
2: Absolutely, 100%, definitely he should be a Hall of Famer. I don't know why Eli is the qualifier, but since y'all using Eli as the qualifier, absolutely Eli should be in there too, because Eli beat quarterback God twice in the Super Bowl. But Russell Wilson had one of the best 4 or 5 year stretches in the NFL there during that time. And yes, it's the Hall of Fame, and he is probably, outside of Tom Brady, during the time they were in, he was probably the most famous quarterback. So, and he had a great stretch. Yes, he only won one, but there's...
1: Hold on, Bristol. Don't say only. You win one, you're gold, man. There's no only about it. Dan Marino would take only one, right?
0: Well, yeah, but to Bristol's point, and thanks for the call, Bristol, you don't win one and get into the Hall, though. I mean, it's not an automatic ticket to get into the Hall of Fame.
1: Yeah, I mean, he didn't win a Super Bowl.
0: Right.
1: He just joined us. Yeah.
0: But there's guys who have won Super Bowls who are not in the Hall of Fame, to Bristol's point.
1: To Jim Plunkett. Yeah.
0: There's very few guys who have won multiple and are not in with the caliber of Russell Wilson.
1: I just don't like the only part.
0: I did like Bristol's point about the run that Russ had. I do think if we were having this conversation coming off the Legion of Boom, it would have sounded insane to say Russell Wilson's not a Hall of Famer. I feel like what's happened here is a lot of bias later in Russell Wilson's career. And people love to hate on Russell Wilson, inexplicably so. I think part of it is, I don't know, he married Sierra. He's super famous. People like to pile on him. Then there was the weirdness of like his teammates in Seattle, when we didn't hear any of that at the time that he was in Seattle, and some of them came out and decided to try to talk bleep.
1: Well, and him going high school when he was in Denver, going, hey, man, help out the defense. You know, screen pass. Scream run. I mean, that's stuff you do in high school.
0: I don't know. I feel like people like to hate on Russell Wilson.
1: But
0: I think a lot of that was the fame and the success early on.
1: To me, if you're not putting Eli in right now, Russell's not going in.
0: I don't know why Eli is the barometer to his point. I don't know why those two guys are getting lumped in together.
1: Only because that's the topic of conversation the last few years. Eli has more passing yards. He has more touchdowns. He has more rings. Right. So I don't know why Russell would go in ahead of Eli. He's not going to be a first ballot. Does he get in when he's 50, 55? Maybe. Hell, I thought Warren Moon had to wait, but I was mistaken. He didn't retire. He was 44 damn years old. Right?
0: I knew that about Warren Moon.
1: But it's one of those where if he does get in, it's going to be worth the wait. It doesn't matter when you do.
0: But you don't even think that he should get in at all. Let's get one more quickly in here. Jerome is calling us from Philadelphia. Jerome, you've got 30 seconds. Is Russell Wilson a Hall of Famer?
3: Russell Wilson's a Hall of Famer, and so is Eli. Now, and quickly say why. Both of them came up in the era of that guy in New England, and both of them beat them. And the guy that we're talking about initially, he was a black quarterback that almost was the first one to win it twice, but for one of the stupidest calls ever made in the NFL, he would have been a back-to-back Super Bowl winner.
0: Yeah.
3: Now, I will grant you, his last few years in the NFL probably sullied his record.
0: Yeah, but that's not the barometer. Jerome, we're up against it, or I wouldn't punt on you. I do think that his point about the black quarterback, the dual threat quarterback, I think the impact of Russell Wilson on the NFL in NFL history, I think that gets him into the Hall. Coming up next, we'll continue with your phone calls. Plus, how did they pull off game one?
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16: I'm Chad Ryder. Game two of the Stanley Cup Final in Carolina in the first period has finished up, and the Golden Knights have a 1-0 lead on the Hurricanes on Brent Howden's postseason leading 12th goal. Mitch Marner with an assist, his 16th assist of this postseason. You can watch the game on ABC. Vegas with just two shots on net in the first period, but still have the lead as they look to take a 2-0 seriously. Some NFL news today. The Packers agreeing on a 4-year contract extension with wideout Christian Watson worth $110.5 million with $31 million guaranteed, reports ESPN's Adam Schefter. On the baseball scoreboard, they're in the sixth in Atlanta. The Blue Jays lead the Braves 3-1. Toronto scoring 3 in the third off ace Chris Sale. A's have a 1-0 lead on the Cubs in the fourth at Wrigley on Shea Langelier's 15th home run of the season. Day baseball in Milwaukee and San Francisco getting off to a very fast start.
17: Here we go. Final game of the series. Casey Schmidt stands in on the first pitch. It's a high fly ball deep left center field. Angling back on it is Churio onto the track. He leaps. It is gone. Casey Schmidt hits a home run on the first pitch of the game. It's 1-0 Giants.
16: Schmidt's 13th of the season. The call on KNBR is the Giants outlast the Brewers 12-9. Eric Haas with a grand slam. The Phillies have won three in a row. They sweep the Padres 6-4 behind 5-1. Zach Wheeler.
18: It's your resident Super Bowl champ, Chris Kennedy, coming up Friday. 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
10: Got another good one. Stanley Cup Finals, game number two. I'm Q Myers. The second period just ended between the Golden Knights and the Hurricanes, with Vegas holding a 2-0 lead. Brett Howden had both goals for VGK, while the Hurricanes are out shooting Vegas 15-11. Goalie Carter Hart is pitching a shutout. The Golden Knights hold a 1-0 series lead. Also in the NHL, Red Wings captain Dylan Larkin has requested a trade from Detroit, sources told ESPN on Thursday. Larkin has a full no-trade clause in his contract through next season, meaning he'll have control over his destination. Sources told ESPN that issues between Larkin and Detroit management have been brewing a while, dating back at least to testy contract negotiations back in 2023. Additionally, the Red Wings playoff drought has extended to 10 seasons, which is the longest in franchise history. That follows a historic 25-year playoff run for the original six franchise. In the NFL, the Packers extend another wide receiver, another one. First, it was Jaden Reed. Now it's Christian Watson. Within a matter of weeks, the Packers have extended their top two receivers on long-term deals. Watson on Thursday agreed to a four-year, $110.5 million extension that includes $31 million signing bonus. Sources told ESPN's Adam Schefter this came after Reed signed a three-year, $50.25 million extension on April 24th. Watson, who's 27 years old, previously signed a one-year, $11 million contract last September as a gap deal during his return from a torn ACL late in the 2024 season. For more scores and analysis, check out ESPN.com and the all-new ESPN app. Coming up, game night with Emmett Golden and me, Q Myers, here on ESPN Radio and the all-new ESPN app.
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0: Stanley Cup Finals, game number two, the Vegas Golden Knights versus the Carolina Hurricanes. I'm Q Myers. They are into the third period, less than 10 minutes to go. The Golden Knights have a 2-0 lead. Brett Howden has both goals for Vegas, while the Hurricanes, who are out shooting Vegas 19-15, goalie Carter Hart for Vegas is pitching a shutout. The Golden Knights hold a 1-0 series lead. Also in the NHL, Red Wings captain Dylan Larkin has requested a trade from Detroit. Sources told ESPN on Thursday, Larkin has a full no-trade clause in his contract through next season, meaning he'll have control over his destination. The Women College World Series has gone final. Texas versus Texas Tech, and Texas gets the dub 4-1, are your back-to-back champions. And in the NFL, the Packers extend another wide receiver. First it was Jaden Reed, now it's Christian Watson. Within a matter of weeks, the Packers have extended their top two receivers on long-term contracts. Watson on Thursday agreed to a four-year, $110.5 million extension that included $31 million signing bonus, as was sources told ESPN's Adam Schefter. For more scores and analysis, check out ESPN.com and the all-new ESPN app. Coming up, more game night with Emmett Golden and me, Q Myers, here on ESPN Radio and the all-new ESPN app.
5: Coming up on the Friday edition of Unsportsmanlike with Evan Cohen, Chris Canty, and me, Michelle Smallman. Wemby and the Spurs threw away game one at home against the Knicks. I'll tell you if what I saw from them concerns me going into game two. It's Unsportsmanlike, 6 a.m. Eastern, right here on ESPN Radio, ESPN 2, and ESPNU.
14: And the Spurs won't foul. It's now 12 consecutive wins for the Knicks as they take game one of the NBA Finals.
1: We played a game. We didn't get the outcome we wanted. There'll be a lot of feedback from the film and breaking this down that will lead to game two. And hopefully we use that information and tools and guidance to come out and be better that game.
15: I agree with the coach. It's the same. Every team guards differently. You know, I'm going to figure it out. Yeah, I mean, I was bad tonight. It's not more complicated than that.
16: I'm from New York.
0: You know, I love what I heard from Michelle Smallman, part of Unsportsmanlike here on ESPN Radio alongside Evan Cohen and Chris Canty, when she said the Spurs threw away game one. I agree with that 100%. It's game night here on ESPN Radio, the all-new ESPN app, SiriusXM Channel 80, and tune in. 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Don't forget, ESPN Radio's coverage of game two of the NBA Finals begins at 7:30 Eastern, coming up on Friday. The Spurs were in the driver's seat. They were up 14 points in the third quarter. They took their foot off the gas. They got tired. They thought the Knicks were going to roll over. I don't know what was going on through their mind, but it wasn't finishing. That is for sure, and they didn't. And Wemby did not have a very good game at all, right? He only hit 6 shots from the field. He scored 12 points from the free throw line, but just did not have a very good game. Emmett, he settled. You mentioned it last night following the game. There was a lot of jumpers. He fell in love with the three-point line. It just was not a good performance in game number one. And if that's going to be the worst that the Knicks play, what they did in game one, the Spurs could be in some trouble.
17: Yeah, the Spurs have to hope that that's the worst that they're going to play,
0: right,
17: too. I don't know if that's the case, because I could tell you this, after going through 7 games against Oklahoma City, there's no place to catch up on rest. Like, you can't catch up to the Knicks on rest.
0: Right.
17: You know, the Knicks played like 6 games in a month, you know, or 8 games in a month, because they just were ripping through everybody. So they're rested. And even if this is a long series, they'll be fine. The Spurs are already playing from a place of fatigue. You know, so I know if Wemby, if people are saying, man, Wemby looked tired, I don't know where he's going to get the energy from, because there's just no place for him to kind of catch up on that.
0: No, there's not. And I'm glad that you mentioned tired. Brian Windhorst, Wendy, ESPN senior NBA writer, was on Get Up, and he talked about what he thought was wrong with Wemby.
18: I just thought he was a little bit low on energy from the start. Now, this game started off at a frenetic pace. Everybody was running very fast. There were no whistles. Everybody was exhausted. But Wemby was already trailing the plays in the first quarter. And I think throughout the game, didn't have the energy that we saw him to start the last couple of series when he had dominant game ones, when he wanted to come out and make statements in their first quarter. I just don't think he had the energy to do it.
17: You know, when and you've hooped before, and anybody that has just played sports, when you get that, once you get that second win, you're cool.
0: Right.
17: Right. But if your body is fatigued, that second win comes and you're not cool. You know, right. You're still fighting. You're still it takes more out of you to get back on defense, you know, to box out and to put an extra body on someone. And I think that's what the Spurs are dealing with. And I don't by any means feel like that because of that reason they can't, you know, win a game, or that the Knicks are going to sweep them or anything like that. It's just that they can't afford to ever let their foot off the gas, and it's just going to be more hard for them, or harder, I should say, to do that than it is the Knicks, because the Knicks are fairly fresh.
0: I think it was a really good observation by Wendy when he said that he looked like he was fatigued, because a lot of his jumpers were short.
17: Yeah.
0: And as a guy who, you know, played ball, you play ball, anyone who's played ball, as you mentioned before, when your shots are short, when they're hitting the front of the iron, that's usually because that you don't have the legs. Your legs aren't there. And, you know, the thing about it is you saw, you know, Wemby get the top of the key and settle for 3-pointers. He shot, 2 for 9 from 3-point? I mean, just it's one of those, And you can see it a lot of times from guys that are fatigued. They want to make a play. They want to help their team out, obviously, but they just don't have the juice to get down low and bang. And this goes back to giving Karl-Anthony Towns some credit because he put his body on Wemby and made Wemby really work hard. And so that wore him down as well. And you can just see the fatigue kicking in. And, you know, he's going to have to take his game to the next level in order to win this. He's not going to be able to play a game where he's settling for jumpers or trying to create something at the very end of the shot clock, right? A lot of times when he goes to that spin move that everybody sees coming, then that's when you start swiping at the ball. Mm-hmm. And guess what? You know what we say? Cookies. That's going the other way, right? That's what you say. I mean, you put that ball on the ground, there's a chance that a little dude, a guard's going to come and take it the other way, and that's what the Knicks did.
19: And we also know that, you know, a lot of times if you want to wear down the team's best player, you make them defend. And Wemby is the best defensive player in the NBA, but that doesn't mean that you shouldn't, you know, go into the hole and go up and let. I ain't saying let him block you, but if he blocks you, so what? You know, because what I think one of the errors that OKC made a lot is they got into the paint, saw him, and turned around. So yeah. He didn't have to do much, but just be there, you know, just be right. That presence. If you're going into his body and making him contest your shots, whether you get blocked or not, you continuously do that. And I felt like when the Spurs went on their run is because the Knicks stopped going at Wemby. They started to shoot more jumpers than maybe I would have liked to have seen them. But once they got back to that, then all of a sudden you could tell that Wemby started to look more fatigued than he did earlier.
0: Well, a couple things. The Knicks started going on a run when Wemby went to the bench, yeah. Right? When he went to the bench, they said, okay, now we can go to the paint all we want. We can do whatever we want at this stage of the game. All bets are off. And so they started scoring there. And then, again, offensively, the Spurs were not smart in their game plan and their approach, right? They got him. His teammates got him the ball late. They got him the ball at the top of the key as opposed to, you know, down low. They just – I didn't think they played a very smart game. I think they need a lot of adjustments coming up for Friday's game number two. And on top of that, I think Dylan Harper needs to be a factor. He needs to play more than 28 minutes. He had a hell of a game one. He just didn't have enough of a game one.
19: Yeah, and that was Mitch Johnson's decision, you know, to go with the veteran and De'Aaron Fox. And something tells me that'll be an adjustment, you know, in the next game.
0: Yeah, it's going to have to be. It's going to have to be. There's no doubt about that. Well, there's going to be some adjustments made in the final one of this one. Stanley Cup final update. Let's get it.
20: NHL update.
0: Well, Emmett, you know how the game go, right? You know how the game go. I mentioned earlier that Vegas Golden Knights were up 2-0, and I said, hey, don't celebrate now. I'm not bragging, that's for sure, because Carolina's a hell of a team that can score in bunches. Yep, guess what? They scored in bunches. It is now knotted up at 2-2. They've scored two in the third period, and there's only 7 minutes left to go in regulation. So, buckle up, just like we buckled up in game number one. I think this is going to be a fantastic series. I do not expect for it to be over anytime soon. And the way this game is going, don't feel like this is going to be over anytime soon either.
19: No, quickly, too. It was boom, boom.
0: Yep. That's what they do.
19: I looked up, and I was like, okay, they scored. And, you know, and they scored about, you know, halfway through the third period. Yep. I looked at you, and like this – they scored at the start of this segment to have one goal, and before the segment was over, they tied it. It happened fast, and now Carolina is rocking. Rink is going crazy.
0: Well, as it should, right? And they're the hottest scoring team in the NHL. I mean, the Hurricanes throughout the course of, you know, the postseason, the playoffs, until they lost game one, they had only lost one other game.
19: Yeah.
0: Right? I mean, when they lost game one in the Stanley Cup Finals, that was only their second loss in the postseason. They're as hot as the Knicks.
19: Right. But they were facing a team in VGK that I felt like were the Knicks. That was kind of where I wanted to make the comparison. But nah, man, Carolina, they are an offensive juggernaut, and we're seeing that in real time right now.
0: Yeah, we are. So there's about 6 minutes left to go in the third period. It is all knotted up at 2. Stanley Cup Final. I mean, we started the show saying, as much as people might say there's not a lot going on in sports right now, there is plenty and plenty today.
20: And tonight, man, and this one, like I said, you got to buckle up. You got to buckle up because this finish is just about guaranteed to be a thriller down the stretch. Like I said, less than 6 minutes left to go, and it's all knotted up at two. This is incredible, my friend.
19: Yeah, and just watching the fans outside of the arena. Mm-hmm. Go, 'cause there was like a couple thousand people outside of the arena. Inside, everybody has their towels going crazy. I mean, I'll say this for people who have never actually like watch the Stanley Cup final. Give it a shot.
20: Yes.
19: Because you want to see an exciting sport being played. It's the Stanley Cup final. I get it. Like, if you're like, okay, a random Tuesday in November, you really ain't feeling hockey, I get it. But the Stanley Cup final is one of the best events in all of sports. And if you check it out, something tells me that you'll be thoroughly entertained.
20: You know, and to your point about the fans outside and you know, having their towels and waving their towels, I can tell you right now that there is multiple watch parties going on here in Vegas, including T-Mobile Arena, where it costs like $5 to get in, and it's a sellout.
19: Right.
20: Right. And you know, I mean, you've been here plenty of times. You know how many sports books you can go to, how many different places you can go to and watch the game. They have the arena, the home ice of the Vegas Golden Knights sold out at a watch party right now. So, you know, that just shows you the magnitude of the Stanley Cup Finals. And, again, you don't have to be a hockey enthusiast to enjoy the passion, the energy, the hits, you know, the skill set of
19: the speed. It's so fast, man. It's awesome. So, like you said, it's a great time of the year. And, just give us a week, because then the World Cup will be going on in America. It'll just be another big event going on. So it's a great time to be a sports fan.
20: It is a great time to have a great time and be a sports fan, as my tag team partner Emmett Golden just said here on Game Night on ESPN Radio and the all-new ESPN app. Coming up next, the guy I believe has to be an X factor for the Spurs to win Game 2. 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
2: Harper has it. Harper against Mikal Bridges. Takes him into the lane. Stops. Gets deep. 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
4: 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And it is time for the Progressive NBA Snapshot. And Emmett, that's what the snapshot

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9: We tried to tell you Stanley Cup Finals game number 2 was going to be a thriller. No lies told. I'm Q Myers. The Golden Knights and the Hurricanes are now knotted up at 3 with just over 30 seconds left to go. In the third period, the Hurricanes got out to a 3-2 lead in the third as they scored all three of their goals in the period. And then the Golden Knights had to actually pull their goalie before Captain Mark Stone came through with VGK's third goal. So it's ending, looking like the third period is about to end, and they're going to have to, well, have a little bit extra goalie or extra hockey. Who's not going to sign up for that? So it's 3-3. Just a few seconds left in the third period. We'll update you on that as it continues to roll on. Also in the NHL, Red Wings captain Dylan Larkin has requested a trade for Detroit. Sources told ESPN on Thursday, Larkin has a full no-trade clause in his contract through next season, meaning he'll have control over his destination. Sources told ESPN that issues between Larkin and Detroit management have been brewing a while, dating back to a testy contract negotiation back in 2023. Additionally, the Red Wings playoff drought has extended to 10 seasons. In the NFL, the Packers extend another wide receiver. First, it was Jaden Reed. Now it's Christian Watson. Within a matter of weeks, the Packers extended their top two wide receivers on long-term contracts. Watson, on Thursday, agreed to a four-year, $110.5 million extension that included a $31 million signing bonus, sources told ESPN's Adam Schefter. For more scores and analysis, check out ESPN.com and the all-new ESPN app. Coming up, more game night with Emmett Golden and me, Q Myers, here on ESPN Radio and the all-new ESPN app.
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1: 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He's Emmett Golden. I'm Q Myers. 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This was SportsCenter is presented by Gusto. And really good game, right? Mm-hmm. Stanley Cup Finals, game number two. We expect the series to be a thriller. You know, game one was exciting. The Golden Knights came out with a 5-4 victory. This one was exciting. Carolina comes with a 4-3 victory. But what impressed me about this one is Carolina was being blanked at first, right? They were down 2-0. Then they come back in the third period and get three. Boom, boom, boom. And it took, you know, it took the Golden Knights to get their goalie off the ice, right? Right. Have an empty net to even get their third goal and enforce overtime, and then Carolina gets it done. But to have that sense of urgency and be down like Carolina was and to be able to come back in the third period was pretty impressive.
2: It was. And then I was just impressed that that the Golden Knights were able to get that goal to tie it with right about a minute left in the game. As you said, they pulled their goalie. So I said, okay, all right, they've kind of dealt with the blitz, right, from Carolina. And then they got an OT, and the Golden Knights committed a silly penalty. They trip a guy.
1: Yeah.
2: And, man, it wasn't 10 seconds, you know, into that power play that it was game over. So, and everybody knows this. I know Tortorella understands that you just can't give them power plays.
1: No.
2: They're so explosive that you do not want to be on the ice a man down against that team.
1: No, you don't. They had four power play opportunities. They scored on two of them. And this is really, in my opinion, the difference in the game. The Golden Knights also had four power play opportunities. They scored on none of them.
2: Right. Yeah.
1: Carolina is so good at killing the power play. They are so good at that. Mm. I don't know the exact number, but it ain't many that have been converted in this postseason run for Carolina. They are just so good at that, and Seth Jarvis comes up with the game winner in overtime. And after the game, he caught up with Emily Kaplan.
3: Power play at the end of overtime there. Take me through the sequence from your perspective.
4: Our power play found our groove tonight. It started with Jordal in the third, and then there, I mean, just making the right plays, playing smart and being aggressive, and it worked out.
3: That third period, that sequence, their overturned goal, Jordal scores, they tie it. What was it like to play in all that?
4: It was a lot. We did a great job controlling our emotions. I think we never got too high, never got too low. Just kept responding, and that's what I love about this group is we always bounce back.
3: For you personally, how are you feeling about this series entering this?
4: I'm coming. Yeah, that was great. That was a step in the right direction, and now we got to keep it going into Vegas.
3: This group, like, why don't they get too high? Why don't they get too low?
4: Sorry?
3: This group, why don't you guys get too high? Why don't you get too low?
4: We have the best leaders in the world. It starts with our coach, bleeds down to our captains. They keep us humble, they keep us composed, and we follow their lead.
3: Tell me about your coach. You're down 2-0 heading into the third period. He addresses the team. What does he say?
4: It was all positive. It was sticking with our game, knowing it'll come, and Sankey did a great job getting it going, and Jang's with a great shot, and we just carried it on from there.
3: Best part of scoring that goal?
4: Winning that game in front of these fans.
3: What did it sound like?
4: That was the best feeling in the world.
2: Yeah, and it looked like it. And he talked about not only was their power play great, their PK, too, their penalty kill was awesome as well. 92.9% they entered the night, which would be the third highest rate in a single postseason, with 50 times shorthanded since it was first tracked back in 77-78. So, wow. And listen, if you score on the penalty and you kill off the penalty, you will not get beat many nights.
1: No, and that's what they're really skilled at. And that's why whenever there was a power play opportunity for the Golden Knights, I kept saying you have to capitalize, but they didn't. And when they didn't, I wasn't surprised. And I wasn't surprised because Carolina's been so good at killing it. So that's going to be one of those big keys, especially now that the series is knotted up at one. That's going to be, as far as I'm concerned, that's going to be the point of emphasis. That's where my attention will be. All right, who is capitalizing in the power play and who isn't? Tonight it was Carolina. Four opportunities, two times they came through. That's 50% for you guys who aren't mathematicians, including myself. And the Vegas.

0: Golden Knights. 4 opportunities, 0. That's 0% for you other mathematicians who aren't out there.
1: I think I can handle that. I think I can handle that.
0: It took me a second.
1: Yeah, right. But yeah, man. And you know what? Look, Carolina had to have it. You can't lose the first two games at home on your ice. You know, you just cannot do that. So they had to have it. And even though, and you said it, you know, Golden Knights were up 2-0 in the third. And it's like, hey, don't feel good yet. And next thing you know, boom, boom, boom, VGK was down and, you know, came back to tie it. Overtime hockey, free hockey. We all love it. It was a great game.
0: You mentioned how important it was for the Hurricanes to win this game, too. You can't go back to Vegas down 2 games in the series and have the Golden Knights have all that momentum. TJ Oshie, ESPN NHL analyst, was on with SVP and talked about the importance as well.
2: It's very difficult. You know going in that you have to win 4 games. It's going to be extremely hard. If you're down 2-0, that feels like you got to win 6 games, right? Mm-hmm. And so they absolutely needed this win. I will say I thought Vegas was the better team for most of the first 60 minutes. But Carolina found ways to score goals. And if I'm in that locker room right now and I'm cheering, I'm celebrating the win, I'm going to Logan Stankoven and I'm saying thank you for getting us back in this game, because that was all effort for him on Carolina's first goal.
1: Yeah, yeah, and it was kind of as simple as that. But here we go. Now it's time. 1-1. Golden Knights head back to Vegas. You know that place. T-Mobile will be on fire. And, you know, I got a feeling this will not be a short series. You know, I even would be surprised if it went 6. I feel like this is going to go 7 games.
0: Well, again, I mean, Carolina's only lost 2 games all postseason.
1: Yeah.
0: I mean, you know what I mean?
1: Right.
0: Not in a series, in the postseason.
1: Right.
0: Like, I mean, as much as we look at the New York Knicks and think, man, they're on a run, man, they're just going through everybody. Carolina was blowing everybody out. Carolina was making slight work of everyone. They literally have lost 2 games in the postseason. And the first game in the Stanley Cup Finals was the second game.
1: Yeah.
0: It took them to the finals to lose their second game. That's how good they are.
1: Yeah, they've been great, you know, and I you got to feel like they're the favorites, but
0: easy man. Now. See, you ain't got to go that far, man.
1: Listen, come on. But big butt and a smile.
0: Come on, man. Come on, you ain't got to throw that F word out there and start saying favorite,
1: most,
0: man. Come on,
1: ruthless team in the NHL. So you don't take them lightly either.
0: No, not at all. We've got more game night coming up next here on ESPN Radio on the all-new ESPN app.
3: 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How will they respond? 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
0: It took overtime to get decided in Stanley Cup Final, game number 2. I'm Q Myers. The Carolina Hurricanes came away with a 4-3 victory in overtime. They scored 3 goals in the third period. The Golden Knights found a way to knot it up at 3, still in the third period. But then overtime didn't take too long for the Hurricanes when they had a power play to score. So they win 4-3. Series is knotted up at 1. Game 3 comes up Saturday. Puck drop at 8 p.m. Eastern time. Also in the NHL, Red Wings captain Dylan Larkin has requested a trade from Detroit. Sources told ESPN on Thursday, Larkin has a full no-trade clause in his contract through next season, meaning he'll have control over his destination. Sources told ESPN that issues between Larkin and the Detroit management have been brewing for a while now, dating back to at least the contract negotiations that happened in 2023, not to mention the Red Wings' playoff drought has extended to 10 seasons. In the NFL, the Packers extend another wide receiver. First it was Jaden Reed, now it's Christian Watson. Within a matter of weeks, the Packers have extended their top two receivers on long-term contracts. Watson on Thursday agreed to a 4-year, $110.5 million extension that includes $31 million signing bonus. Sources told ESPN's Adam Schefter this came after Reed signed a 3-year, $50.25 million extension on April 24th. For more scores and analysis, check out ESPN.com and the all-new ESPN app. Coming up, we turn our attention back to the NBA Finals and game number 2 that comes up between the Spurs and the Knicks. That's on game night with Emmett Golden and me on Q Myers here on ESPN Radio on the all-new ESPN app.
14: 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It's Unsportsmanlike, 6 a.m. Eastern, right here on ESPN Radio, ESPN2, and ESPNU.

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7: It took overtime, but now the Stanley Cup Finals is knotted up at one. I'm Q Myers. The Golden Knights and the Hurricanes took overtime to decide. Carolina got it done. They win 4-3, and now the series is knotted up at one. The Hurricanes scored 3 goals in the third period and then took it in OT. Golden Knights defenseman Braden McNabb, he left Thursday's Game 2 loss in the Stanley Cup Final after taking a shot to his face in the first period. He did not return to the Vegas bench for the second period, and our ESPN Emily Kaplan reported that he left Lenovo Center to go to a hospital for further evaluation. Game 3 comes up Saturday with puck drop at 8 p.m. Eastern Time from Las Vegas. Major League Baseball, more importantly, Yankees-related, outfielder Aaron Judge has been diagnosed with a stress fracture of the first rib on his right side and is expected to return this season. The team did announce that Thursday night. The three-time American League MVP missed 3 straight games as he underwent various tests this week to pinpoint the reason for discomfort that had hampered him for an extended period. The Yankees said he'll be re-imaged in approximately 4 to 6 weeks to determine his level of healing and the next step. The Yankees have 100 games left in the season, and again, they expect him to return at some point this season. In the NFL, first it was Jaden Reed, now it's Christian Watson. Within a matter of weeks, the Packers have extended their top two receivers on long-term contracts. Watson on Thursday agreed to a 4-year, $110.5 million extension that included a $31 million signing bonus, sources told ESPN's Adam Schefter. For more scores and analysis, check out ESPN.com and the all-new ESPN app. Coming up, more Game Night with Emmett Golden and me, Q Myers, here on ESPN Radio.
8: 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Wemby and the Spurs threw away Game 1 at home against the Knicks. I'll tell you if what I saw from them concerns me going into Game 2. It's Unsportsmanlike, 6 a.m. Eastern, right here on ESPN Radio, ESPN 2, and ESPNU.
9: We had a prize fight of a Game 1. Back and forth we went. The Knicks land the first haymaker and take Game 1. Knicks 105, Spurs 95.
10: A little reminiscent of Game 1 in Cleveland. Our offense wasn't working. The difference between the Cleveland Game 1 and this Game 1, our defense showed up, so it saved us tonight.
11: It's a good win. We felt we didn't play well. I'm sure San Antonio felt that they didn't play well. We have to keep taking it one game at a time and stay present and see what happens.

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1: See the Brewers in a showdown against the Phillies Friday, June 12th through Sunday the 14th, including a William Contreras bobblehead giveaway Saturday the 13th.

0: Armstrong delivers. What a finish. What a finish.
1: Nothing can stop me. I'm all the way up.
2: That sound courtesy of Cubs Radio Network. I guess it's a night of walk-offs as the Cubs get the victory 7-6 over the Athletics.
3: Snapped their 8-game home losing streak and avoided being swept in the third series this season, all at home, and since May of 18. Also, Yankees, Guardians, before we get into the highlight, the big news of the night, Aaron Judge has been diagnosed with a stress fracture of the first rib on his right side, is expected to return this season, but he's going to be out at least 4 to 6 weeks, and then that 4 to 6 weeks after that, they'll re-image to see and determine the level of healing and the next step that they take. So not good news for Aaron Judge and the Yankees. The good news for them is they took on the Guardians tonight.
4: Here's the pitch to McMahon, breaking ball, pulled to the right side, through the hole, base hit. Ryan McMahon with an RBI single here in the seventh inning against the Yankees, a 2-1 lead.
5: Big hit by Ryan McMahon.
2: WFAN on the call. The Yankees avoid getting swept by winning 2-1 over the Guardians today.
3: Yeah, they did. But again, the big news, Aaron Judge, you know, he's going to be out that 4 to 6 weeks, and then they'll re-image him, check him out, reevaluate, and determine how long he's going to be out. And as the team said, he's expected, the big E word, expected to return this season. But that means that we just don't know. And so that's unfortunate for baseball and obviously for Yankee fans as well.
2: Yeah, yeah, but hey, you know, I guess you got to sacrifice something, right? If you want the Knicks to win a championship, then you might have to sit down there, Aaron Judge for, you know, who knows, 2 months or so. But again, he'll come back, and he'll come back at the right time to get ready for the postseason.
3: Man, right now there's a line of Yankee fans that are like, here, I'll sacrifice my rib. Aaron, you need it? What do you need?
2: Take my rib.
3: I got you. Right, exactly. Right. We got you. There's no doubt about that. He's Emmett Golden. I'm Q Myers. It's game night here on ESPN Radio. Sports Center All Night is coming up next on ESPN Radio, the all-new ESPN app, SiriusXM Channel 80, and tune in.
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14: 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The Hurricanes look to storm back against the Golden Knights in Game 2 of the Stanley Cup Final.
23: Right to Frederick Anderson. He'll settle it down. Kane's cleared out. Will Carrier into the zone. Drop Jankowski. He scores!
14: What were the biggest takeaways from Game 1 of the NBA Finals?
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26: 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Maz swings. It's a high fly ball out to center. Churio on the move going back. He's at the warning track. He leaps, and it is a grand slam.
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27: 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Nick DeLuca here with you. First week of June, always a fun time of year, crowning a few champions over the next couple of weeks, starting to get a feel for some of the best in baseball as well. And before I forget, rent was due a couple days ago. If you haven't paid, be sure to get on that. Have to think John Tortorella is renting in Vegas. Took over the Golden Knights with 8 games to go in the regular season. Now has them in the Cup Final. Vegas entering Thursday night with a chance to take a 2-0 series lead on the Hurricanes in Raleigh. Teams to win Game 1 of the best-of-7 Stanley Cup Final win the series 76% of the time. That jumps up to 91% if you go up 2-0. If you missed Game 1, Vegas became the first road team with a multi-goal comeback win in Game 1 of a final, snapping a 55-game losing streak. But in Game 2, they were playing from in front.
28: Marner again pitches it high in the air, hoping for Howden. He was held. Howden gets behind. He gets to the goal. He scores! Vegas takes a 1-0 lead on Brett Howden's 12th of the postseason, equaling his regular season total.
27: That call from Fox Sports 98.9, Howden's 12th of the playoffs to open the scoring on another assist from Mitch Marner. 1-0 Vegas after one. They would open the scoring in the second, Howden netting his 13th of the postseason and take a 2-0 lead into the second intermission. Vegas up 2 goals, 20 minutes away from a 2-0 series lead heading back home. Then things got a little bit interesting. Carolina lifeless through the first, say, 45 minutes of the night, getting a goal to get on the board, then Mark Jankowski igniting Lenovo Center.
23: Right to Frederick Anderson. He'll settle it down. Kane's cleared out. Will Carrier into the zone. Drop Jankowski. He scores! Mark Jankowski has tied it up here, and the Canes have come back from 2-0. Oh, his first of the postseason, and Mark Jankowski has got this building in a
0: Tennessee.
1: Yeah, Carolina comeback. What a time for his first goal of the postseason. Then things got a little bit wacky. Golden Knights, thinking they had the go-ahead goal, overturned on goalie interference. Some question, a conference at center ice, John Tortorella on the Vegas bench deciding, you know what, I'm going to go ahead and challenge this. Challenge unsuccessful. Power play to the Canes. Jordan Staal took advantage.
0: Jarvis, he'll go across, and it here for Gostisbehere. Svechnikov with it, back here, Gostisbehere, he scores! There's a ghost sighting on the power play, and it puts Carolina up 3-2!
1: Canes captain with the marker to put Carolina in front, 4.5 minutes to go. But Vegas was able to get off the mat. Empty net, goalie pulled. Last gasp, Mark Stone delivered.
28: Marner closing, works to the slot. He shoots, knocked out, they score! Mark Stone! 3-3 tie with 1:21 to go in regulation. It's a 6-on-5 game tying goal for the Knights captain, Mark Stone.
1: Yeah, just when you thought that this game wasn't going to take any more twists and turns, Mark Stone finds a way to tie it up at 3. That would send us to overtime, topsy-turvy third period. On the power play in the extra frame, Seth Jarvis with the game winner.
0: As this is sent in, Ehlers goes diagonal for Aho. They'll go back and forth with it, Aho. Along the right wing boards, back up top, it's Gostisbehere. Send it across, yeah. Game over! Seth Jarvis wins it in overtime!
1: Yeah, that call from 99.9, the Fan. Carolina comes back to win it by a score of 4-3. In game one, Vegas becoming the first road team with a multi-goal comeback to win game one of a final that snapped that 55-game losing streak. In game two, Carolina with the multi-goal comeback to win it. It's the first time we've had two multi-goal comebacks to begin a Stanley Cup final. Seth Jarvis, the hero. He joined ABC's Emily Kaplan post-game.
2: Power play at the end of overtime there. Perspective.
3: Our power play found our groove tonight. It started with Jordo in the third, and then there, I mean, just making the right plays, playing smart and being aggressive, and it worked out.
2: That third period, that sequence, their overturned goal, Jordo scores, they tie it. What was it like to play in all that?
3: It was a lot. We did a great job controlling our emotions. I think we never got too high, never got too low, just kept responding, and that's what I love about this group is we always bounce back.
2: For you personally, how are you feeling about this series entering this?
3: I'm coming. Yeah, that was great. That was a step in the right direction, and now we got to keep it going into Vegas.
2: This group, like, why don't they get too high? Why don't they get too low?
3: Sorry?
2: This group, why don't you guys get too high? Why don't you get too low?
3: We have the best leaders in the world. It starts with our coach, leads down to our captains. They keep us humble, they keep us composed, and we follow their lead.
2: Well, tell me about your coach. You're down 2-0 heading into the third period. He addresses the team. What does he say?
3: It was all positive. It was sticking with our game, knowing it'll come, and Sankey did a great job getting it going, and Jenks with a great shot, and we just carried it on from there.
2: Best part of scoring that goal?
3: Winning that game in front of these fans.
2: What describe? What did it sound like?
3: That was the best feeling in the world.
1: I bet Seth Jarvis with the game winner, Carolina finding a way to come back and win it, evening the Stanley Cup final at a game apiece. Canes head coach Rod Brind'Amour felt like they needed this win, says they got a shot of new life.
4: It's very similar to it feels like the last series. Kind of almost playing out. It's uncanny. But you get a new kind of shot of life, you know, is what it feels like. And that's what we definitely needed. And I'm happy for the guys and proud of them because they just kept coming. And that's what we have to do.
1: Yeah, what a win for Carolina to even up the Stanley Cup final at a game apiece. Game 3, 8 Eastern in Vegas on Saturday night on ABC. As for the NBA Finals.
5: And there's one man on the New York Knicks. They call him Captain Clutch. And he's the one guy you want on your side coming down the stretch of a ball game like this.
6: Brunson with it. Harassed by Castle. Spins to the lane. Left-hand float. Yes! Captain Clutch getting them started.
7: Wasn't really our night. Wasn't really my night most of the night. But we kept finding a way, kept chipping away.
6: Down floor, Brunson. Hesitation dribble inside the arc and across the free throw line. Now ducks in. Layup is good. And Brunson continues. Eight straight Brunson points.
8: In the biggest moments, you know, he shows up. That's what MVPs are supposed to do.
6: Pete Brunson, three. Yes! Right in front of the Spurs bench to give the Knicks the lead.
9: I mean, he's great, man. He's all around. Great player, great teammate. He's so big for our team.
6: Now cuts to the left. Free throw line. Hops back. Digs in. Shot up. And good! Brunson, big bucket!
1: Nate DeLuca here with you, SportsCenter all night here on ESPN Radio, the ESPN app, SiriusXM Channel 80. What a night for the Knicks and Jalen Brunson. NBA Finals continue on Friday night, Game 2 in San Antonio. The Knicks in the finals for the first time in 27 years and making quite the entrance, closing on an 11-0 run to take Game 1. They've won 12 straight, tied for the second longest streak in a single postseason with the 99 Spurs. That was the last time they were in the finals. Not easy, though. San Antonio up by as many as 14, and Brunson had to work to find a rhythm. NBA champion Antonio Daniels, a part of that 99 San Antonio team, says Brunson wasn't bothered, and that's what makes him great.
10: His ability to move on to the next play without allowing the previous play to impact his thought process is otherworldly. So he can miss two, three shots or whatever it may be, turn the ball over two, three times, and not allow that to impact the next play. And as a former NBA player, that's very difficult to do. Do not let one play move you into the next play mentally. His ability to practice in-game amnesia is otherworldly. That's what set apart guys like Kobe and Michael and Tim Duncan and some of the greatest to ever play this game.
1: Yeah, and came up clutch when it mattered most. Brunson and OG Anunoby took over in the fourth quarter, becoming the first pair of teammates each with 12 points in the fourth of a finals game since at least 1971. Brunson scoring 13 of his 30 in the final 12. Anunoby had 12 of his 17 in the fourth quarter. Brunson on giving credit to the entire team. It's all about how hard they work.
11: We have a lot of guys on this team who actually are gym rats. They get in the gym, they do the work. Even off days aren't off days for them. And everyone finds a way to continue to get better throughout the season. And just knowing when the number's going to be called, they're going to be ready. And so that's a credit to the character of the guys on this team. And no matter what, it's just they're going to be ready to go.
1: Brunson quick to give credit to his teammates, but head coach Mike Brown loved what he saw from his star guard in game one.
12: You have to have a guy that is an MVP candidate to be able to go make the game easier for others while taking advantage of whatever lapses he feels that the defense just made. And he did that time after time after time, especially down the stretch. He hit big shots, and we needed it because we were pretty stagnant. We were missing shots, and San Antonio had something to do with it. But when you have a guy like that that you can just go give the ball to, open the floor up, and say, go get it done for us, that's special. And that's what he showed last night.
1: Tough spot for the Spurs, trying to handle Brunson and everything the Knicks can throw at you down the stretch. Guard De'Aaron Fox on what they need to do better against JB.
13: Yeah, I mean, I think we did a fairly good job throughout the course of the game, but, you know, he definitely got it going towards the end of the game. And there are times where you're just like, you know, anybody but Jalen, you know, make somebody else shoot the ball. And not necessarily just giving somebody else an open shot, because that's a team that has a good offense and has really good shooters. But you want someone else trying to make a tough shot. And try to make it tough on him. You know, sometimes you send two at him. Sometimes you just corral him when he comes off of a ball screen. Just try to find ways to get the ball out of his hands without just giving somebody else a warm-up jump shot.
1: Yeah, Brunson, so good. 30 points in game one, has been the catalyst all postseason long. The Knicks have won 12 straight, trying to run that streak to 13. Teams that win game one of the finals go on to win 70% of the time. That goes up to 32-5 all time with a 2-0 lead. Knicks have never led 2-0 in the finals in their previous 8 trips. Game 2, Friday night. Tip just after 8:30 Eastern. Can hear it right here on ESPN Radio and the ESPN app. Coverage beginning at 7:30 Eastern. Mention handing out some hardware. Texas Tech Women's College World Series. The Longhorns looking to go back-to-back. Pick it up in the 5th inning, trailing 1-0. Sometimes you need a little help.
25: 2 pitch. Martinez grounded to Tony, deep in the hole, and the throw goes awry. Maloney scores. Diving in safely is Nichols. And Vivi comes through again.
1: Yeah, big sequence. Texas on top in the 5th. Caden Henry adding some insurance in the top of the 7th.
25: Chases Caitlin Terry back in the opposite field. Solo home run for the leadoff for Texas. Tenth of the year makes it 3-1.
1: Texas up to top 7, bottom half. Longhorns make it back-to-back titles.
25: Tegan Kavan strikes out 5 of the last 6 to end the run for Texas Tech and start the dynasty talk in Austin.
1: Yeah, it's about time for the dynasty talk. Those calls courtesy of ESPN. Tegan Kavan, so good all postseason long. Most outstanding player of the Women's College World Series. Caught up with ESPN's Holly Rowe after the game.
15: Well, Tegan, there's this brilliant moment. You're walking in from the bullpen. You come in and strike 3 out. What were you doing when your mental performance, what were you doing in those pitches to really come in and lock it down in this crucial time?
16: I was just telling myself that this is what I dreamed of, and I wanted to have Sid Lollies back because she threw a hell of a game, and so I just want to have her back. My team's back. I love them so much, and I'm just so happy.
15: You've done something tonight that's never been done in Texas history, a back-to-back championship, but you've done something that's never been done before, back-to-back most outstanding player. How do you wrap your mind around that, Tegan?
16: It's hard, but it's a team thing. It's Coach PR, it's Coach White, it's all of our coaches. It's all these girls right here, and I'm just so happy, and I'm so proud to be a Longhorn.
1: Yeah, a lot of back-to-back going around. Kavan, the most outstanding player for a second straight Women's College World Series. On the other side for Texas Tech, Jerry Glasgow had them where they wanted them, just came up a little short.
17: As far as our team, I thought we just come up short tonight. I thought we had it right where we wanted. You know, we had a play where we could have got that force out. If we could have kept it, I think, 1-0 and got it. We only had 6 outs to go at that point. If we could have just got that out and we couldn't make the play. And then, you know, give Texas credit. They kept attacking. They kept attacking. I thought Logan Hallman made 2 phenomenal catches in left field. And that was, you know, the kind of effort you have to have in the World Series. And we just come up short on some other plays.
1: Came up just a little bit short. Texas going back-to-back in the Women's College World Series. First team to do it since 2021 as they celebrate another championship in Austin. Coming up, busy day around baseball. Some injury concern for the Yankees captain and another slam for San Francisco. 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
14: 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Now the pressure quickly mounts for San Antonio. How will they respond? 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
1: 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Busy day in baseball began in the afternoon in the Bronx. The Yankees trying to salvage their finale with the Guardians. Still no Aaron Judge, missing his third straight game with a bone bruise. Tied at one in the seventh, Ryan McMahon delivered.
32: Here's the pitch to McMahon. Breaking ball pulled to the right side. Through the hole. Base hit. Ryan McMahon with an RBI single here in the seventh inning gives the Yankees a 2-1 lead.
33: Big hit by Ryan McMahon.
1: Call from WFAN. Carlos Rodon gave up just one earned on two hits in six innings, striking out seven. Good to get a win, not so much for the news on Judge. Late Thursday night, the Yankees announcing the three-time AL MVP has a stress fracture in his right rib, will miss significant time, will undergo imaging in 4 to 6 weeks to determine next steps based on healing. Judge hitting 248 with 17 homers and 38 RBIs this season, had just one homer in his last 18 games since May 10th before being out injured. Yankees do expect that he will return at some point this season. ESPN's Buster Olney on the Judge injury and the impact that his loss has on the Yankees.
34: The Yankees trying to pinpoint exactly what's going on here, trying to rule out some things. I think it's very likely that he's going to wind up going on the injured list, and it might be for an extended period. And look, you know this. when the Yankees don't have Aaron Judge, they are a very different team. Since 2020, when Aaron Judge is in the lineup, the Yankees are 138 games over 500. When Aaron Judge is not in the lineup, they're 8 games under 500. Now, they do have Giancarlo Stanton coming back, and I think that they're better equipped to handle the absence of an Aaron Judge right now, because you have Ben Rice, who's a candidate for MVP in the American League. He's having a terrific season. You have that strong rotation with Gerrit Cole, Cam Schlittler, etc. But let's face it, if you lose one of the best hitters in the world, it's going to hurt your lineup. That has been demonstrated over the last 6 years for the Yankees.
1: Yankees 37-25, half a game back of Tampa Bay for the top spot in the AL East, but down their best player for a while. ESPN's Jeff Passan thinks this Yankees team is built to withstand the Judge injury.
0: Typically, when you hear one of the best players in baseball is going to be out for 4 to 6 weeks, that's not good news. But compared to what the Yankees were worried Aaron Judge might have, which is thoracic outlet syndrome, which would have required season-ending surgery, a fractured rib is good news. And the expectations, the Yankees say, is that Aaron Judge will be back this season. But in the meantime, this has been the best offense in the American League. They have 315 runs scored this season, 23 more than the next team. So the belief is that not only is the Yankees offense going to be good enough, but this is a team that's built around pitching anyway, and they're going to be able to weather the loss of Aaron Judge.
1: Passan and Olney both joining SportsCenter. That is a significant loss. See if the Yankees can stay afloat down the stretch. Meanwhile, in Milwaukee, the Giants getting out to a fast start against the Brewers. 1-0 in the blink of an eye. Casey Schmidt with a solo homer on the first pitch of the game, but it was a grand seventh that made the difference.
2: Here's the 1-0. Maz swings. It's a high fly ball out to center. Churio on the move going back. He's at the warning track. He leaps, and it is a grand slam! Eric Haas to straightaway center. Another grand slam for the Giants.
1: KNBR on the call. Haas hit the Giants' fifth grand slam in a 17-game span, shortest in team history. The Giants take down the Brewers 12-9 to salvage a split in the series. The Phillies over the Padres 6-4. Philadelphia getting a strong outing from Zach Wheeler. Went 7 innings, 2 earned with 8 strikeouts. Only blemish, a Manny Machado 2-run homer. Adolis Garcia went deep for the Phils. Alec Bohm and Trey Turner knocked in runs as well. Phillies completing their second sweep of the Padres in a week, winning all 6 games this season. Now 24-10 under interim manager Don Mattingly, have gone from 10 games under 500 to in wild card position in 37 days. The Orioles all over the Red Sox 8-2. Kobe Mayo 3-run double, part of a 6-run Baltimore first inning. Up next are half hour headlines and more from the NBA and NHL playoffs. 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

0: See the Brewers in a showdown against the Phillies Friday, June 12th through Sunday the 14th, including a William Contreras bobblehead giveaway Saturday the 13th and a Sal Frelick Kids jersey giveaway at the Family Sunday Finale. 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
10: The first pitch swung on. That is hit high and deep down the left field line towards the corner. Goodbye! A second deck shot for Ketel. It's a walk-off blast, and the Diamondbacks win the finale.
9: It's another San Francisco slam in Milwaukee on KNBR.
11: Here's the 1-0. Oz swings. It's a high fly ball out to center. Churio on the move going back. He's at the warning track. He leaps, and it is a grand slam! Eric Haas to straightaway center. Another grand slam for the Giants.
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12: And the pitch. Swing and a looper. Shallow right center field. That's a base hit. Cubs win the ball game. Pete Crow Armstrong delivers. What a finish. What a finish.
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10: As this is sent in, Ehlers goes diagonal for Aho. They'll go back and forth with it. Aho along the right wing boards, back up top, it's Gostisbehere. Send it across. Game over! Seth Jarvis wins it!

0: Yeah, a couple of really good finishes across baseball, and then Seth Jarvis with the game winner, a huge one for Carolina. In baseball, Pete Crow Armstrong with that RBI single to walk it off for Chicago. Also hit a solo homer, his ninth of the season in the sixth inning. Chicago had lost three straight and 14 of 17, so they get a big win. Ketel Marte walking it off for the D-backs as well as they take down the Dodgers. The Blue Jays beat the Braves 7-2 to salvage the finale in that series in Atlanta. Royals topping the Twins by a score of 8-6. Pirates over the Astros 5-1 as well. Time for some NFL as we recover from a busy week that started with a pair of big-time June 1st trades. Two-time Defensive Player of the Year Myles Garrett agreeing to a reworked contract with LA today. It includes an increase in total compensation for 2026. Previously, $31.5 million, including per-game roster bonuses. Total compensation at least $37 million. Now, his four-year $160 million contract remaining intact. Third time a player won NFL Defensive Player of the Year and then changed teams the following season, on a list including Deion Sanders going from the Niners to the Cowboys in 1995. Other big news, Christian Watson getting the bag. Packers receiver agreeing to a four-year $110.5 million extension, including a $31 million signing bonus. Up next, the Canes, even the Stanley Cup Final, get you set for Game 2 in San Antonio. This is SportsCenter All Night on ESPN Radio.
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17: 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The Hurricanes look to storm back against the Golden Knights in Game 2 of the Stanley Cup Final.
18: Right to Frederick Anderson. He'll settle it down. Kane's cleared out. Will Carrier into the zone. Drop Jankowski. He scores!
17: What were the biggest takeaways from Game 1 of the NBA Finals?
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21: 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Swings. It's a high fly ball out to center. Churio on the move going back. He's at the warning track. He leaps, and it is a grand slam.
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0: 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Nick DeLuca here with you. First week of June, always a fun time of year, crowning a few champions over the next couple of weeks, starting to get a feel for some of the best in baseball as well. And before I forget, rent was due a couple days ago. If you haven't paid, be sure to get on that. Have to think John Tortorella is renting in Vegas. Took over the Golden Knights with 8 games to go in the regular season. Now has them in the Cup Final. Vegas entering Thursday night with a chance to take a 2-0 series lead on the Hurricanes in Raleigh. Teams to win Game 1 of the best of 7 Stanley Cup Final win the series 76% of the time. That jumps up to 91% if you go up 2-0. If you missed Game 1, Vegas became the first road team with a multi-goal comeback win in Game 1 of a final, snapping a 55-game losing streak. But in Game 2, they were playing from in front.
22: Marner again pitches it high in the air, hoping for Howden. He was held. Howden gets behind. He gets to the goal. He scores! Vegas takes a 1-0 lead on Brett Howden's 12th of the postseason, equaling his regular season total.
0: That call from Fox Sports 98.9, Howden's 12th of the playoffs to open the scoring on another assist from Mitch Marner. 1-0 Vegas after one. They would open the scoring in the second, Howden netting his 13th of the postseason and take a 2-0 lead into the second intermission. Vegas up 2 goals, 20 minutes away from a 2-0 series lead heading back home. Then things got a little bit interesting. Carolina lifeless through the first, say, 45 minutes of the night, getting a goal to get on the board, then Mark Jankowski igniting Lenovo Center.
18: Right to Frederick Anderson. He'll settle it down. Kane's cleared out. Will Carrier into the zone. Drop Jankowski. He scores! Mark Jankowski has tied it up here, and the Canes have come back from 2 down. Oh, his first of the postseason, and Mark Jankowski has got this building in a frenzy.
0: Yeah, Carolina comeback. What a time for his first goal of the postseason. Then things got a little bit wacky. Golden Knights thinking they had the go-ahead goal overturned on goalie interference. Some question, a conference at center ice, John Tortorella on the Vegas bench deciding, you know what, I'm going to go ahead and challenge this. Challenge unsuccessful. Power play to the Canes. Jordan Staal took advantage.
18: Jarvis, he'll go across. Handed here for Gostisbehere. Svechnikov with it. Back here. Gostisbehere, he scores! There's a ghost sighting on the power play! And it puts Carolina up 3-2!
0: Canes captain with the marker to put Carolina in front. 4.5 minutes to go. But Vegas

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2: The first pitch swung on, that is hit high and deep down the left field line towards the corner. Goodbye! A second deck shot for Ketel. It's a walk-off blast, and the Diamondbacks win the finale.
1: It's another San Francisco slam in Milwaukee on KNBR.
3: Here's the 1-0. Swings. It's a high fly ball out to center. Churio on the move going back. He's at the warning track. He leaps, and it is a grand slam! Eric Haas to straightaway center. Another grand slam for the Giants.
0: Number three.
1: Pete Crow Armstrong delivering a walk-off winner in Chicago on the Cubs radio network.
4: And the pitch. Swing, a looper, shallow right center field. That's a base hit. Cubs win the ball game. Pete Crow Armstrong delivers. What a finish. What a finish.
0: Number two.
1: Texas going back-to-back in the Women's College World Series on ESPN.
5: Texas does it, and they have the hookup for a second national championship in a row. Tegan Kavan strikes out five of the last six to end the run for Texas Tech and start the dynasty talk in Austin.
0: Number one.
1: And in Raleigh, the Hurricanes storm back to take game two of the Stanley Cup Final on 99.9 The Fan.
6: As this is sent in, Ehlers goes diagonal for Aho. They'll go back and forth with it. Aho along the right wing boards. Back up top, it's Gostisbehere. Send it across. Game over! Seth Jarvis wins it!
1: Yeah, a couple of really good finishes across baseball, and then Seth Jarvis with the game winner, a huge one for Carolina. In baseball, Pete Crow Armstrong with that RBI single to walk it off for Chicago. Also hit a solo homer, his ninth of the season in the sixth inning. Chicago had lost three straight and 14 of 17, so they get a big win. Ketel Marte walking it off for the D-backs as well as they take down the Dodgers. The Blue Jays beat the Braves 7-2 to salvage the finale in that series in Atlanta. Royals topping the Twins by a score of 8-6. Pirates over the Astros 5-1 as well. Time for some NFL as we recover from a busy week.

0: that started with a pair of big-time June 1st trades, two-time Defensive Player of the Year Myles Garrett agreeing to a reworked contract with LA today. It includes an increase in total compensation for 2026. Previously, $31.5 million, including per-game roster bonuses, total compensation at least $37 million. Now, his four-year, $160 million contract remaining intact. Third time a player won NFL Defensive Player of the Year and then changed teams the following season, on a list including Deion Sanders going from the Niners to the Cowboys in 1995. Other big news, Christian Watson getting the bag. Packers receiver agreeing to a four-year, $110.5 million extension, including a $31 million signing bonus. Up next, the Canes, even the Stanley Cup Final, get you set for Game 2 in San Antonio. This is SportsCenter All Night on ESPN Radio.
1: Hey, this is Rich Eisen. 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We preview Game 2 of the Knicks and Spurs in the NBA Finals, and then it's What's More Likely time on Friday's edition of the Rich Eisen Show on Disney Plus, the ESPN app, and ESPN Radio.
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2: Coming up on SportsCenter All Night. The Hurricanes look to storm back against the Golden Knights in Game 2 of the Stanley Cup Final.
14: Right to Frederick Anderson. He'll settle it down. Kane's cleared out. Will Carrier into the zone. Drop Jankowski. He scores!
2: What were the biggest takeaways from Game 1 of the NBA Finals?
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17: 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Swings. It's a high fly ball out to center. Churio on the move going back. He's at the warning track. He leaps, and it is a grand slam.
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0: 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Nick DeLuca here with you. First week of June, always a fun time of year, crowning a few champions over the next couple of weeks, starting to get a feel for some of the best in baseball as well. And before I forget, rent was due a couple days ago. If you haven't paid, be sure to get on that. Have to think John Tortorella is renting in Vegas. Took over the Golden Knights with 8 games to go in the regular season. Now has them in the Cup Final. Vegas entering Thursday night with a chance to take a 2-0 series lead on the Hurricanes in Raleigh. Teams to win Game 1 of the best of 7 Stanley Cup Final win the series 76% of the time. That jumps up to 91% if you go up 2-0. If you missed Game 1, Vegas became the first road team with a multi-goal comeback win in Game 1 of a final, snapping a 55-game losing streak. But in Game 2, they were playing from in front.
18: Marner again pitches it high in the air, hoping for Howden. He was held. Howden gets behind. He gets to the goal. He scores! Vegas takes a 1-0 lead on Brett Howden's 12th of the postseason, equaling his regular season total.
0: That call from Fox Sports 98.9, Howden's 12th of the playoffs to open the scoring on another assist from Mitch Marner. 1-0 Vegas after one. They would open the scoring in the second, Howden netting his 13th of the postseason and take a 2-0 lead into the second intermission. Vegas up 2 goals, 20 minutes away from a 2-0 series lead heading back home. Then things got a little bit interesting. Carolina lifeless through the first, say, 45 minutes of the night, getting a goal to get on the board, then Mark Jankowski igniting Lenovo Center.
14: Right to Frederick Anderson. He'll settle it down. Kane's cleared out. Will Carrier into the zone. Drop Jankowski. He scores! Mark Jankowski has tied it up here, and the Canes have come back from 2-0. Oh, his first postseason, and Mark Jankowski has got this building in a frenzy.
0: Yeah, Carolina comeback, what a time for his first goal of the postseason. Then things got a little bit wacky. Golden Knights, thinking they had the go-ahead goal, overturned on goalie interference. Some question, a conference at center ice, John Tortorella on the Vegas bench deciding, you know what, I'm going to go ahead and challenge this. Challenge unsuccessful. Power play to the Canes. Jordan Staal took advantage.
14: Jarvis, he'll go across, hand it here for Gostisbehere. Svechnikov with it, back here, Gostisbehere, he scores! There's a ghost sighting on the power play, and it puts Carolina up 3-2!
0: Canes captain with the marker to put Carolina in front, 4.5 minutes to go. But Vegas was able to get off the mat. Empty net, goalie pulled. Last gasp, Mark Stone delivered.
18: Marner closing, works to the slot. He shoots, knocked down, they score! Mark Stone! 3-3 tie with 1:21 to go in regulation. It's a 6-on-5 game-tying goal for the Knights captain, Mark Stone.
0: Yeah, just when you thought that this game wasn't going to take any more twists and turns, Mark Stone finds a way to tie it up at 3. That would send us to overtime, topsy-turvy third period. On the power play in the extra frame, Seth Jarvis with the game winner.
14: As this is sent in, Ehlers goes diagonal for Aho. They'll go back and forth with it, Aho. Along the right wing boards, back up top, it's Gostisbehere. Send it cross shot. Game over! Seth Jarvis wins it in overtime!
0: Yeah, that call from 99.9, the Fan. Carolina comes back to win it by a score of 4-3. In game one, Vegas becoming the first road team with a multi-goal comeback to win game one of a final that snapped that 55-game losing streak. In game two, Carolina with the multi-goal comeback to win it. It's the first time we've had two multi-goal comebacks to begin a Stanley Cup final. Seth Jarvis, the hero. He joined ABC's Emily Kaplan post-game.
19: Power play at the end of overtime there. Perspective.
20: Our power play found our groove tonight. It started with Jordo in the third, and then there, I mean, just making the right plays, playing smart and being aggressive, and it worked out.
19: That third period, that sequence, their overturned goal, Jordo scores, they tie it. What was it like to play in all that?
20: It was a lot. We did a great job controlling our emotions. I think we never got too high, never got too low, just kept responding, and that's what I love about this group is we always bounce back.
19: For you personally, how are you feeling about this series entering this?
20: I'm coming. Yeah, that was great. That was a step in the right direction, and now we got to keep it going into Vegas.
19: This group, like, why don't they get too high? Why don't they get too low?
20: Sorry?
19: This group, why don't you guys get too high? Why don't you get too low?
20: We have the best leaders in the world. It starts with our coach, bleeds down to our captains. They keep us humble, they keep us composed, and we follow their lead.
19: Well, tell me about your coach. You're down 2-0 heading into the third period. He addresses the team. What does he say?
20: It was all positive. It was sticking with our game, knowing it'll come, and Sankey did a great job getting it going, and Jang's with a great shot, and we just carried on from there.
19: Best part of scoring that goal?
20: Winning that game in front of these fans.
19: What describe? What did it sound like?
20: That was the best feeling in the world.
0: I bet Seth Jarvis with the game winner, Carolina finding a way to come back and win it, evening the Stanley Cup final at a game apiece. Canes head coach Rod Brind'Amour felt like they needed this win, says they got a shot of new life.
21: It's very similar to what feels like the last series. Kind of almost playing out. It's uncanny. But you get a new kind of shot of life, you know, is what it feels like. And that's what we definitely needed. And I'm happy for the guys and proud of them because they did. They just kept coming. And that's what we have to do.
0: Yeah, what a win for Carolina to even up the Stanley Cup final at a game apiece. Game 3, 8 Eastern in Vegas on Saturday night on ABC. As for the NBA finals...
1: And there's one man on the New York Knicks. They call him Captain Clutch. He's the one guy you want on your side coming down the stretch of a ball game like this.
3: Brunson with it. Harassed by Castle. Spins to the lane. Left-hand float. Yes! Captain Clutch getting them started.
22: Wasn't really our night. Wasn't really my night most of the night. But we kept finding a way, kept chipping away.
3: Down floor, Brunson. Hesitation dribble inside the arc and across the free throw line. Now ducks in. Layup is good. And Brunson continues. Eight straight Brunson points.
15: In the biggest moments, you know, he shows up. That's what MVPs are supposed to do.
3: Beats Brunson. Three. Yes! Right in front of the Spurs bench to give the Knicks the lead.
23: I mean, he's great, man. He's all around. Great player. Great teammate. He's so big for our team.
3: Now cuts to the left. Free throw line. Hops back. Digs in. Shot up. And good! Brunson, big bucket.
0: Nate DeLuca here with you, SportsCenter all night here on ESPN Radio, the ESPN app, SiriusXM Channel 80. What a night for the Knicks and Jalen Brunson. NBA Finals continue on Friday night, Game 2 in San Antonio. The Knicks in the finals for the first time in 27 years and making quite the entrance, closing on an 11-0 run to take Game 1. They've won 12 straight, tied for the second longest streak in a single postseason with the 99 Spurs. That was the last time they were in the finals. Not easy, though. San Antonio up by as many as 14, and Brunson had to work to find a rhythm. NBA champion Antonio Daniels, a part of that 99 San Antonio team, says Brunson wasn't bothered, and that's what makes him great.
24: His ability to move on to the next play without allowing the previous play to impact his thought process is otherworldly. So he can miss two, three shots or whatever it may be, turn the ball over two, three times, and not allow that to impact the next play. And as a former NBA player, that's very difficult to do. Do not let one play move you into the next play mentally. His ability to practice in-game amnesia is otherworldly. That's what set apart guys like Kobe and Michael and Tim Duncan and some of the greatest to ever play this game.
0: Yeah, and came up clutch when it mattered most. Brunson and OG Anunoby took over in the fourth quarter, becoming the first pair of teammates each with 12 points in the fourth of a finals game since at least 1971. Brunson scoring 13 of his 30 in the final 12. Anunoby had 12 of his 17 in the fourth quarter. Brunson on giving credit to the entire team. It's all about how hard they work.
25: We have a lot of guys on this team who actually are gym rats. They get in the gym, they do the work. Even off days aren't off days for them. And everyone finds a way to continue to get better throughout the season. And just knowing when their number is going to be called, they're going to be ready. And so that's a credit to the character of the guys on this team. And no matter what, it's just they're going to be ready to go.
0: Brunson quick to give credit to his teammates, but head coach Mike Brown loved what he saw from his star guard in game one.
26: You have to have a guy that is an MVP candidate to be able to go make the game easier for others while taking advantage of whatever lapses he feels that the defense just made. And he did that time after time after time, especially down the stretch. He hit big shots, and we needed it because we were pretty stagnant. We were missing shots, and San Antonio had something to do with it. But when you have a guy like that that you can just go give the ball to, open the floor up, and say, go get it done for us, that's special, and that's what he showed last night.
0: Tough spot for the Spurs trying to handle Brunson and everything the Knicks can throw at you down the stretch. Guard De'Aaron Fox on what they need to do better against JB.
27: Yeah, I mean, I think we did a fairly good job throughout the course of the game, but, you know, he definitely got it going towards the end of the game. And there are times where just like, you know, anybody but Jalen, you know, make somebody else shoot the ball. And not necessarily just giving somebody else an open shot, because that's a team that has a good offense and has really good shooters. But you want someone else trying to make a tough shot. And try to make it tough on him. You know, sometimes you send two at him, sometimes you just corral him when he comes off of a ball screen. Just try to find ways to get the ball out of his hands without just giving somebody else a warm-up jump shot.
0: Yeah, Brunson, so good. 30 points in game one, has been the catalyst all postseason long. The Knicks have won 12 straight, trying to run that streak to 13. Teams that win game one of the finals go on to win 70% of the time. That goes up to 32-5 all time with a 2-0 lead. Knicks have never led 2-0 in the finals in their previous 8 trips. Game 2 Friday night. Tip just after 8:30 Eastern. Can hear it right here on ESPN Radio and the ESPN app. Coverage beginning at 7:30 Eastern. Mention handing out some hardware. Texas Tech Women's College World Series. The Longhorns looking to go back to back. Pick it up in the 5th inning, trailing 1-0. Sometimes you need a little help.
4: 2 pitch. Martinez grounds it to Tony deep in the hole, and the throw goes awry. Maloney scores. Diving in safely is Nichols, and Vivi comes through again.
0: Yeah, big sequence. Texas on top in the 5th. Caden Henry adding some insurance in the top of the 7th.
4: Henry chases Caitlin Terry back, and the opposite field solo home run for the leadoff for Texas. Tenth of the year makes it 3-1.
0: Texas up 2, top 7, bottom half. Longhorns make it back-to-back titles.
4: Texas does it. Championship in a row. Tegan Kavan strikes out 5 of the last 6 to end the run for Texas Tech and start the dynasty talk in Austin.
0: Yeah, it's about time for the dynasty talk. Those calls courtesy of ESPN. Tegan Kavan, so good all postseason long. Most outstanding player of the Women's College World Series. Caught up with ESPN's Holly Rowe after the game.
5: Well, Tegan, there's this brilliant moment. You're walking in from the bullpen. You come in and strike 3 out. What were you doing when your mental performance, what were you doing in those pitches to really come in and lock it down in this crucial time?
6: I was just telling myself that this is what I dreamed of, and I wanted to have Sid Lollies back because she threw a hell of a game, and so I just want to have her back. My team's back. I love them so much, and I'm just so happy.
5: You've done something tonight that's never been done in Texas history, a back-to-back championship, but you've done something that's never been done before, back-to-back most outstanding player. How do you wrap your mind around that, Tegan?
6: Oh, it's hard, but it's a team thing. It's Coach PR, it's Coach White, it's all of our coaches. It's all these girls right here, and I'm just so happy, and I'm so proud to be a Longhorn.
0: Yeah, a lot of back-to-back going around. Kavan, the most outstanding player for a second straight Women's College World Series. On the other side for Texas Tech, Jerry Glasgow had them where they wanted them, just came up a little short.
7: As far as our team, I thought we just come up short tonight. I thought we had it right where we wanted. You know, we had a play where we could have got that force out. If we could have kept it, I think, 1-0 and got it. We only had 6 outs to go at that point. If we could have just got that out and we couldn't make the play. And then, you know, give Texas credit. They kept attacking. I thought Logan Hallman made 2 phenomenal catches in left field. And that was, you know, the kind of effort you have to have in the World Series. And we just come up short on some other plays.
0: Came up just a little bit short. Texas going back-to-back in the Women's College World Series. First team to do it since 2021 as they celebrate another championship in Austin. Coming up, busy day around baseball. Some injury concern for the Yankees captain and another slam for San Francisco. 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
2: 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Now the pressure quickly mounts for San Antonio. How will they respond? Game 2 of the NBA Finals. 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
5: The first pitch swung on, that is hit high and deep down the left field line towards the corner. Goodbye! A second deck shot for Ketel. It's a walk-off blast, and the Diamondbacks win the finale.
4: It's another San Francisco slam in Milwaukee on KNBR.
6: Here's the 1-0. Swings. It's a high fly ball out to center. Churio on the move going back. He's at the warning track. He leaps, and it is a grand slam! Eric Haas to straightaway center. Another grand slam for the Giants.
3: Number three.
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7: And the pitch. Swinging a looper, shallow right center field. That's a base hit. Cubs win the ball game. Pete Crow Armstrong delivers. What a finish. What a finish.
3: Number two.
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8: Texas does it, and they have the hookup for a second national championship in a row. Tegan Kavan strikes out five of the last six to end the run for Texas Tech and start the dynasty talk in Austin.
3: Number one.
4: And in Raleigh, the Hurricanes storm back to take game two of the Stanley Cup Final on 99.9 The Fan.
5: As this is sent in, Ehlers goes diagonal for Aho. They'll go back and forth with it. Aho along the right wing boards. Back up top, it's Gostisbehere. Send it across. Game over! Seth Jarvis wins it!
4: Yeah, a couple of really good finishes across baseball, and then Seth Jarvis with the game winner, a huge one for Carolina. In baseball, Pete Crow Armstrong with that RBI single to walk it off for Chicago. Also hit a solo homer, his ninth of the season in the sixth inning. Chicago had lost three straight and 14 of 17, so they get a big win. Ketel Marte walking it off for the D-backs as well as they take down the Dodgers. The Blue Jays beat the Braves 7-2 to salvage the finale in that series in Atlanta. Royals topping the Twins by a score of 8-6. Pirates over the Astros 5-1 as well. Time for some NFL as we recover from a busy week that started with a pair of big-time June 1st trades. Two-time Defensive Player of the Year Myles Garrett agreeing to a reworked contract with LA today. It includes an increase in total compensation for 2026. Previously, $31.5 million, including per-game roster bonuses. Total compensation at least $37 million. Now, his four-year $160 million contract remaining intact. Third time a player won NFL Defensive Player of the Year and then changed teams the following season, on a list including Deion Sanders going from the Niners to the Cowboys in 1999.

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0: the Friday edition of Unsportsmanlike with Chris Candy, Michelle's mom, and me, Evan Cohen, Jalen Brunson, and the Knicks took game one of the finals. So how will Wemby and the Spurs respond in game two? It's Unsportsmanlike.
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9: The News 3 Now First Warn Weather Team is certified for delivering the most accurate forecast in the entire state of Wisconsin. 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
2: Here's the 1-0. Swings. It's a high fly ball out to center. Churio on the move going back. He's at the warning track. He leaps, and it is a grand slam! Eric Haas to straightaway center. Another grand slam for the Giants.
3: Number three,
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4: And the pitch. Swing a looper, shallow right center field. That's a base hit. Cubs win the ball game. Pete Crow Armstrong delivers. What a finish. What a finish.
3: Number two,
1: Texas going back-to-back in the Women's College World Series on ESPN.
5: Texas does it, and they have the hookup for a second national championship in a row. Tegan Kavan strikes out five of the last six to end the run for Texas Tech and start the dynasty talk in Austin.
3: Number one.
1: And in Raleigh, the Hurricanes storm back to take game two of the Stanley Cup Final on 99.9 The Fan.
6: As this is sent in, Ehlers goes diagonal for Aho. They'll go back and forth with it. Aho along the right wing boards. Back up top, it's Gostisbehere. Send it across. Game over! Seth Jarvis wins it!
1: Yeah, a couple of really good finishes across baseball, and then Seth Jarvis with the game winner, a huge one for Carolina. In baseball, Pete Crow Armstrong with that RBI single to walk it off for Chicago. Also hit a solo homer, his ninth of the season in the sixth inning. Chicago had lost three straight and 14 of 17, so they get a big win. Ketel Marte walking it off for the D-backs as well as they take down the Dodgers. The Blue Jays beat the Braves 7-2 to salvage the finale in that series in Atlanta. Royals topping the Twins by a score of 8-6. Pirates over the Astros 5-1 as well. Time for some NFL as we recover from a busy week that started with a pair of big-time June 1st trades. Two-time Defensive Player of the Year Myles Garrett agreeing to a reworked contract with LA today. It includes an increase in total compensation for 2026. Previously, $31.5 million, including per-game roster bonuses. Total compensation at least $37 million. Now, his four-year $160 million contract remaining intact. Third time a player won NFL Defensive Player of the Year and then changed teams the following season, on a list including Deion Sanders going from the Niners to the Cowboys in 1995. Other big news, Christian Watson getting the bag. Packers receiver agreeing to a four-year $110.5 million extension, including a $31 million signing bonus. Up next, the Canes, even the Stanley Cup Final, get you set for Game 2 in San Antonio. This is SportsCenter All Night on ESPN Radio.
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7: I stand by my Shawshank Redemption take.
9: I do, too. I mean, I stand by you saying that because even though Vegas East tried to poke holes in it every
7: which way. I don't understand that, yeah.
9: But, I mean, let the bit go. They were so worried about, it would take longer, and he wasn't there for that long. Oh, my God. It was a great observation. Just let the bit go.
8: But also, you Shawshank your way out of jail. I want the boat in the water. I want to hop in there and hightail it out of there before they come get me.
7: Yeah, you crawl through a river of crap. Don't you want to swim in the blue waters of Zay Wataneo? Don't you want to be out there on your boat and maybe take a dip in the ocean?
8: Sunning myself?
7: Yeah.
8: Having a beverage with my friend?
7: Exactly.
8: 100%.
7: And you stole all that money from the warden? Like, what are we doing? What's all the money for? Buy the boat. That's already done.
8: Let's get out of here.
7: Let's get it in the water.
10: You know what always bothered me?
9: What's that?
10: He crawls through that pipe and lands in the river. So all the sewage is just going into that river?
11: That's what bothers you?
10: Yeah. I think the prison should have been more responsible with their waste.
12: That's the issue with the prison.
8: Yeah. Great observation.
10: It always bothered me.
11: Bad sign for the Knicks, by the way, tonight. I have Brunson and Ewing and went 58-24 and 82-0. Ooh, one of my worst performances yet. Is that a bad sign? We'll find out. Last night in the NHL, unbelievable game. Carolina and Vegas. Carolina ties the series at 1-1. You saw it on ABC. 4-3 overtime victory. Game 3, Saturday night, 8 p.m. Eastern in Vegas on ABC. Seth Jarvis with the game win.

0: See the Brewers in a showdown against the Phillies Friday, June 12th through Sunday the 14th, including a William Contreras bobblehead giveaway Saturday the 13th and a Sal Frelick Kids jersey giveaway at the Family Sunday Finale. 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
1: 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That's the 30 for 30.
4: Can we make an addition to that 30 for 30 with like a 2-minute segment about like what Nuno was up to in Bridgeport? 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
5: 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On a lighter note, do you know today?
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5: Which car's in place?
1: Wait a second. It's unbelievable you just brought that up. Two Thursdays ago yesterday, I got into a pretty big car accident and I'm going to need a new car. And literally, I said to my wife, I'm like, I did a ChatGPT on what my needs would be. Mm-hmm. And it said Ford Bronco would be one of them. I'm like, I don't know that I could do that. What am I going to call Al Cowlings for advice?
4: Or Nuno.
1: Ford Bronco.
6: My dad has one. They're lovely.
1: I'm not saying they're not lovely. I'm saying when you think of Ford Bronco, what are you thinking
2: of? OJ.
1: You're driving an OJ mobile. That's what you're driving.
5: No, they look nothing alike anymore.
6: Yeah, the new ones are sick.
1: I know, but
3: Bronco,
1: the old Bronco
3: was great.
1: This is not a knock on the Ford
3: the
1: Bronco.
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1: And that, like, just doing his morning walk around San Antonio. So Charles is looking good. He looks slim. And everyone in San Antonio is going to basically be TMZ around Charles Barkley.
2: He was also lifting chairs.
3: I don't understand that part of it. Like, that's giving you the...
2: Find something to get a quick lift in, you know?
3: But lifting a chair, is that really going to give you the pump you're looking for?
2: Probably not.
3: Yeah, I just want to...
2: But here's the thing.
1: Yeah, but look how good he looks.
2: I subscribe to the play for the tie adage.
3: Okay.
2: If I'm going to eat churros, perhaps, I got to get in a walk in some sort of strength training afterwards. We play for the tie.
4: Okay. It feels like an old man workout. Such an old man workout. Lift up the kip chairs, extend the arms, get a little sweat, and just keep it moving.
3: Nuno, you're an old man. You're going into the gym. You're not doing that.
4: I am an old man, but I'm not that old. But no, I am not doing that. I am definitely not doing that.
3: Exactly. You're lifting weights.
1: Did you notice
3: like
1: what
3: a respectable
1: he
3: individual.
1: The camera went on him, and you talk about the old man lifting weights. He lifted
3: like, yeah,
1: his shirt
3: off.
1: He did the lift up his shirt to show the muscle. Oh, my God. We're on a
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12: Good morning, Madison. I'm Ryan Wollersheim, and this is your Sports Center update brought to you by Ho-Chunk Gaming Madison, home of smoke-free slots and the highest payout percentage in the area. 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Reaction continues from Packers wide receiver Christian Watson agreeing to a four-year, $110.5 million contract extension yesterday. That deal reportedly includes a $31 million signing bonus as well. And according to Over the Cap, the average annual salary on Watson's extension places him 15th among wide receivers. ESPN and NFL Network insider Ian Rappaport joined the Pat McAfee show yesterday. He shared more details on the value of this extension for Green Bay.
13: When he has played, he is excellent. 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But, like, that's the goal.
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0: reacting to the Christian Watson news. Then tonight, the Milwaukee Brewers take on the Colorado Rockies. 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
4: I'm going to say they leave 52 weeks a year. 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

0: is the Friday edition. Approaching the 18th hole at TPC Wisconsin. This Mark Tauscher edition. The live from the AmFam Championship, where it is currently not really raining hard, drizzling, but there is some rain in the forecast, so they're juggling the schedule, and we are inside the media center at TPC Wisconsin edition, the Christian Watson extension edition. And the I don't think Tausch is going to be super pleased with what Keyshawn Nixon said about the Packers-Bears rivalry edition. I'm Wildy and Tausch on 94.5 ESPN Milwaukee, 100.5 ESPN Madison, 1430 ESPN Beaver Dam, ESPNWisconsin.com, the ESPN app, your Alexa smart speaker, streaming live video, Twitter, Facebook, YouTube, and of course everything you need on the ESPN Wisconsin app, which is all free, all customizable, and always to be found in the Apple and Android app stores. I'm Jason Wilde, normally in Green Bay, but instead here at TPC Wisconsin alongside Jesse Nelson, who was not going to miss a chance at
1: breakfast.
0: Free breakfast.
1: No, I'm not.
0: Ryan Wollersheim is in the Everly Solar ESPN Madison.
1: I'm literally here this morning and tomorrow and Sunday, so I'm really not missing a chance at free breakfast.
0: And at the end of the table, he is the Packers Hall of Famer and one of the great brand ambassadors for American Family Insurance. It is Mark Tauscher. Tausch, good morning. I don't have to ask you how you are. I rode here with you.
2: How about that?
1: First time ever.
0: How did you think that went?
2: About what I expected. Now, luckily, Eleanor was our buffer, so I brought some stability in the car with me, the good thing is I knew we were going to be safe because Jesse drives very deliberately, which is good. And he's lived in Sun Prairie now forever.
0: How long have you lived in your
2: 5 years
0: home?
2: Since Eric and the team have gotten you that.
1: I mean, when I first moved down to this
0: Stacey
1: area,
0: Bruner.
1: Which was
2: Stacy and the great and Eric and the
1: squad. Stacy Bruner and Eric all helped me move into my house in 2022.
2: They're movers now too?
1: No, but they helped me find the house and get situated and everything. But
0: two guys
2: fridges around.
1: I
2: didn't know Bruner had that kind of body.
1: I mean,
2: strength.
1: He does. Certainly, both would be fully capable. If I did ask them to help me move, I probably should have.
2: I got a buddy that's moving. You think those guys
1: should call him up?
2: All right.
0: You can get Ashton too, as long as he's not swinging a hammer instead of Stacy Bruner's.
1: I have lived in Sun Prairie since 2017.
2: Okay, so here's the deal, Jesse. You know, we're obviously we have a big team at ESPN Madison out here. So there's, you know, we want to consolidate. Jason drives down, which is great, from Green Bay. And we're coming out, so I said, you know what, I'm going to stay out here all day and go to hopefully the concert tonight, so I'm making a full day of it. Jesse's going to come pick us up. We're going to ride as a unit, talk about the show and prep. All we did was rag on Evan Cohen and his, I'm not speaking out of turn. We were talking about Evan and...
1: They had P.J. Carlissimo on. We were talking about their interview with P.J. Carlissimo.
2: Kind of changed some things.
1: NBA Finals tonight.
2: So... Normally, you want to go in a straight line, right? Or as close of a straight line as to get from point A to point B.
0: I have a question when we get to the end of this, by the way.
2: Jesse, thankfully, pulls in. He's got his nice new car. Jason sitting shoddy with seat jammed way back.
1: Got the car last September.
2: Is it that old?
1: Yeah.
2: I didn't ride down to Hard Rock Casino Rockford with you.
1: No, you've been avoiding me.
2: No, you put me in that little baby. You put me in that little baby car.
1: Well, I used to have.
2: Yeah, the
1: a
2: baby
1: Honda
2: car
1: Civic.
2: With the baby phone and the baby TV. I drove last time down to Hard Rock. So Jesse and I have done some of these trips. This is the first time all of us got in.
1: Mm-hmm.
2: Now, to Jason's credit, he did get out of shotgun.
0: I appreciate
2: although
0: you, adding
2: you this know friend. That I like sitting in the back. I want to be limo driven.
0: I got to.
2: I want to put
0: house.
2: A little top hat on old Gel, and I want to make it feel like he's Jeeves sitting there driving the rig. So he picks us up 5 minutes late.
0: Did I not ask you immediately when I arrived at your house? Does Tausch want to sit in the front or in the back?
1: I said Tausch typically sits in the front. Because it's
0: and
1: usually
0: I was
1: just
0: sit in
1: you
0: the
1: and
0: back
1: I.
0: Right away.
1: I've never driven. I've never driven
2: the way,
1: Tausch with anyone else in the car.
2: It's totally pompous for me to sit in the back with Jesse driving. So, as much as I'd like to, and
1: you have done it.
2: Watch my show. No, I have not. Watch my show, The Friends and Neighbors, that new show that's on.
1: Oh, I like that.
2: Good show.
3: Yeah. Stopped watching or listening to Homeland then? Is that where we're at on that?
2: No, I've been doing more podding because okay. there are some things I missed in the season finale on that I had to go back and watch as I walked.
3: Imagine that you needed to watch a television.
2: Well, anyways, Jesse picks us up, and it's pretty simple. You go get down on the road, and you go to TPC, which is near the airport. We've been out here now. I think this is the second year we've done this out here. Jesse turns wrong out of the driveway. I'm like, what are you doing? Oh, what do you mean? And I thought maybe we'll let Johnny GPS
3: I believe
2: added
3: the
2: in
3: line
2: there.
3: Was, oh, so you're going to take the long way.
2: Yeah, it well, was. I thought you had the GPS in it. It's like, because well, it's not, if you go up and then around, it's not really that much out of the way, but it's still out of the way. Uh-huh. And I know with gas prices and everything that you want to, keep that tight.
4: Yeah.
2: He drives the wrong way. And then he gets up there, and instead of, like, going down and making it where there's no stop-and-go lights, he decides he wants to go the other way. So then I politely said, I think you want to take a right here. Well, I don't even know which way. Where does this go? You've lived here forever. But we did get here safe and sound, and then Jesse did finish it up with a great, and I mean a great parallel park job. Now, you could have just pulled right in the spot. You didn't need to parallel park. There was a pretty big space. But all in all, you got us here, and I want to just say I'm thankful for that.
1: So sounds like it. Sounds like you're very thankful and appreciative thankful for the ride. That's good.
3: So this is the question that this brought to my mind as we were all happily riding together. And I am glad Eleanor was with us because I think there would have been a little harsher critique of certain decisions that were made. Do you use your GPS, like I use Google Maps, and wherever I am, if I'm leaving Lambeau and going home, I still put in home. I have it on all the time. I want to see if there's a delay on 172. I want to figure out what time my ETA is. Like, I use it for literally every trip, even though I know where I'm going. Mm. And it sounds like Jesse never uses his, which might have come in handy today.
2: I'm with Jesse on that. Why? If you know the route, what are you doing?
1: Exactly. Which is why I didn't plug it in.
2: But you didn't know the route.
1: Yes, I did know the route.
2: Obviously,
1: apparently,
2: you didn't.
1: You just know a different route that
2: a better
1: you
2: route.
1: Think is quicker. I don't know if that's actually even true, because you're kind of in the middle of nowhere.
2: Okay.
1: So, hey, when we're taking the route from your house, there's like, you got to take turns no matter which way you're going to try and get
2: Yeah, you do have to turn to get to places. That's
3: true. Tosh does not have an express lane from his house to TPC, Wisconsin.
2: I do not.
1: So
2: no
1: but turns. I'm saying, like, the route is kind of step-laddery. And so because I went
3: step
1: this way
3: laddery.
1: As opposed to this way, I think it's, you know, six to one, half a dozen to another.
2: Okay.
1: I don't think that we're not talking like, you know, we're not going to Milwaukee and I'm saying let's go route to La Crosse first to try and get there. Like, it was just two different ways to end up at the same place. We all got here. And
3: would
1: we
3: have gotten here faster you had taken the route that Tausch would have recommended?
2: No,
1: we would have got here a little faster if Jason had been here at the time that he said he was.
2: He did show up late. I'm assuming that's what
3: you said. Be there at 8:05. I arrived at 8:07.
1: Uh-huh. Is that on time, Tausch?
2: It's not Lombardi time, that's
1: no,
2: for sure.
3: I didn't realize Jesse had so many Lombardi-esque qualities. All right, so we are here. The golf is going to be slightly altered in terms of
2: schedule.
3: Yeah,
2: I think it's moved back an hour. It's not, I mean, we walked in the rain. I think we probably put a picture up. It was not bad. It was nice little easy rain.
3: One of the AmFam Championship staffers even joined us for our photo. That was fun.
2: That was
3: she was very nice.
2: Yep.
3: The big news of the day yesterday, which we will spend a chunk of today's program discussing, of course, it broke while we were on the air. If you weren't listening, you heard Mike, the wedding DJ, get irritated that we pushed back trivia because of this breaking news. But it
2: you
3: was
2: two got a cute little thing going.
3: Pretty significant breaking
2: you're
3: news.
2: You're totally irritated by him. And I think he knows how to needle you. But I'm not even sure he's needling you.
3: I think that's just who he is. I don't think it's like a charming...
2: We're well aware you don't think it's charming. I see you.
3: Christian Watson signs a four-year, $110.5 million extension. And my biggest surprise has been the percentage of people. like your Barstool buddy, who then I think tuned into the show and sent a tweet toward us about our view of him, who think it was overpaying and overpaying by a significant amount, even though Christian Watson becomes the 16th highest paid wide receiver in the NFL.
2: Yeah, people don't think he's a number one. There are some people nationally and some Packer fans, which is more than I thought. I thought this would be a, oh my gosh, great job. There's, I think the vast majority of us, I can speak for myself, think this is a really great signing for Green Bay. And it's not just because he's 16th or 17th paid in that regard. It's also they can get out of that contract pretty easily. And that's really what you're always looking for is, you know, how easily if things go south, and especially with somebody with the injury history, that you can get out of it relatively without a ton of pain. The pain points of these contracts now are a lot. It used to be if you had $5 or $6 in dead space, everybody was freaking out. Now people are writing $41, $52, $60 million off like it's nothing because the cap keeps going up. So this is one of those. The Packers are paying a little bit. They're giving him an opportunity to be the guy that when he's healthy, he is a fantastic player. I don't know anybody that's going to argue, maybe other than Jelly, but people are – there are folks that say – he is not a number one. And I would argue his speed, his explosiveness, and what he does to a defense when he's out there is number one. Is he the most crisp? Is he Justin Jefferson, Ja'Marr Chase? No.
3: He's also not being paid, but
2: not even in the same, not really even in the same zip code. Like it's $23 million compared to 40 something that these guys are making. So I think it is a – I just think it was such a sensible, smart signing by Green Bay. I was realistically before we ducked rubber stamp yesterday, the question I had is would Christian Watson accept something? I knew Green Bay would offer something like that. The fact that Christian Watson accepted it and went on I think is a great thing for the Green Bay Packers.
3: I want to get further into that. I also want to talk about something that Gabe brought up. About whether there was a lesson learned from the Davante Adams saga when I talked to Jen, Gabe, and Chewy this morning. This feels to me like the old days where you locked guys up early and got them at a discount because they wanted some security.
2: This is his sixth year, right, Watson's?
3: It is his fifth year. 22, 23, 24, 25 were his first four seasons.
2: All right.
3: He was on a one-year deal that he had signed while he was still on the PUP list, which obviously gave him some security, and I think that was his thought process. 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
3: We'll talk more about Christian Watson's contract extension and Jaden Reed's and what that does potentially for the Packers' bottom line. 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

0: If you're listening on ESPN Madison, you just heard Tausch from yesterday saying that in years to come, if Christian Watson plays like we expect him to, we're going to feel really good about this contract.
1: You understand, like, a starting, who are the wideouts coming up that are studs that are going to be getting paid market value?
0: It's a good question. I did not look at that. I did look at where.
1: Let's just say Roma Dunze down in Chicago.
0: Who we don't even know how good he is.
1: He's a good player, but obviously young. Don't know. Yeah, exactly. If he starts on that track of being a stud one and he's Caleb's guy and all this, he's going to be 50-some-odd million dollars a year.
0: So the current landscape of how wide receivers are getting paid, the Packers' two contract commitments to Jaden Reed and Christian Watson are in total, if they got every penny that is in each of their contracts, would total $160.75 million.
1: That's all in?
0: Yes.
1: Okay.
0: Jackson Smith and Jigba's contract,
1: yeah,
0: is $168.6 million.
1: For 4 years.
0: For one player.
1: For how many years?
0: For four years.
1: Yeah.
0: So when you look at the cost that we are talking about here, it's roughly $51 million in guaranteed money. Watson at $31 million. And again, the Packers, they announced the contract yesterday, which means the contract has been filed with the NFL and the NFLPA. So we should have more details today or tomorrow on what it is structured as. But I don't know about you, Tausch. I'm guessing there aren't a whole lot more guaranteed dollars in this. And if it's only $31 million in a signing bonus and a couple of base salaries, that is not nearly the $60 million fully guaranteed at signing that Alec Pierce got.
1: I need some help understanding this, because you're going through all of this and immediate reaction yesterday was awesome job by the Packers.
0: Mm-hmm.
1: Give us a call if you don't think that's the case, because I don't understand it. I don't understand our fan base looking at this anything but saying, great job, Russ. Great job, Green Bay Packers, of doing this, because you just went through all of it. I just told you kind of how things are projecting. And the only thing I can think of is obviously he's missed games. It happens. Even if Christian Watson gives you 12 games a year at this, what he does when he's out there producing. And his numbers, you went through it yesterday, very similar to some of the number, you know, some of these wide receivers that have played 17 weeks. Now, is he Drake? Is he any of these guys that have been paid $45 million a year? He's not right now.
0: Mm-hmm.
1: But we've seen him at his potential. And I get a lot of grief when I bring this up, but it's the truth. In his rookie season, there's only one other rookie wideout that has ever produced the way Christian Watson did in a six-game stretch. Now, I know it's six games. Great. What do we always say? How do we evaluate rookies? Do we evaluate them at their worst?
0: No, the whole
1: rule. Or do we evaluate them at, boy, this is what this could look like? Now, you're going to get stung sometimes with that attitude, but he has shown when he's healthy, he is a dynamic football player, and he changes the way Matt LaFleur calls games, and he changes the way defenses have to cover this team. So that's where I just have a hard time understanding, and I want people to explain it to me, because I want to hear. I want you to tell me this is why this is a bad move. This is why I think the Packers were. But outside of saying, well, he's injury prone, he never plays, I don't know what other solution, what other answer you could give me that I would look at and say, now, if you think that he is just a mid, like Jesse, a mid wideout, I couldn't disagree with you more. Mm-hmm. He's not Alan
0: and
1: Lazard.
0: And the facts would not back that position.
1: He ain't Alan Lazard. Have you finally come to grips to say he's not Alan Lazard?
2: He's not Alan Lazard.
1: First off, Alan Lazard is a blocking fool.
2: I said when I made that comparison that
1: you were having a conversation about it.
2: No, their skill sets are completely different.
0: What would Pat
2: their body
0: Murphy
2: types
0: say about
2: are
0: that
2: completely different.
1: But then
2: different.
1: You still compared him. So just wait a second. They don't catch the ball the same way. They don't run like it. They don't block like it. But I'm still going to comp.
0: They're not built the same way.
1: But I'm still comping both.
2: The comparison is receivers who believe that they are number ones that I don't know are number ones.
1: Do you think Alan Lazard really thought he was number one with Devontae on the team?
2: Not with Devontae on the team, but when Devontae wasn't on the team, he was the number one. Remember? That was a year that happened.
0: It was 2022. It was a great year.
1: That was a thing. Was he the bona fide number one?
0: He led them in receiving.
1: All right, that's why he missed the playoffs.
0: Yeah. That is one of the reasons. Yes.
2: I was right.
0: I'd wanted to keep Davante Adams there. 844-770-3776. 844-770-3776. That is the Carbless Talk and Text line. Liz is more. You are basically saying the same things that I said to Jen, Gabe, and Chewy this morning on my drive down, and that is I don't understand what fans are unhappy about. Because, by the way, you got him at this price tag.
1: Because of that.
0: Because of his injuries. And if he had been healthy all this time, based on 35 catches for 611 yards and 6 touchdowns in 10 games is incredible production. And I understand that he missed the first half of the season. He also missed it because of an ACL tear that he suffered in a game he shouldn't have been playing in the first place. And he played because Romeo Doubs was sick. Mm-hmm. So, and again, he came back on a better timeline than some projected. And by the way, in the 2024 season, when he suffered that ACL tear in the last game of the regular season, he had played in 15 games. So it was not like he had missed a ton of time. I do think when you, for example, leave Denver in an ambulance, people think this guy's injury prone, and that recalcifies that view of him. He played the next week. He didn't miss any games. Has he left some games with injuries that you would have liked for him to still be on the field? Absolutely. But he's missed 20 out of a possible 68 games. It is not great, but there are certainly bigger examples of guys that were sidelined for more. 844-770-3776. Again, that is the Carbless Talk and Text line. This is more. We do want to hear why you don't like this deal. And what I would argue, Tausch, and this is what I wrote about today too, is that Jaden Reed was concerned after last season, missing all the time he did with the Jones fracture and the broken collarbone. He wanted some security. He had never broken a bone in his life, and last year he broke two. And he missed all that time in the middle of the season. I think he ended up playing 7 games. So he took less money than he could have gotten had he gambled on himself and played out the season. Christian Watson took less money than he would have gotten on the open market if he stayed healthy. But here's the thing about this if he stayed healthy thing. Why didn't we say that about the signing of Micah Parsons? Because Micah Parsons, by the way, tore his ACL last season, and they never won another game. No one said, well, this is a great deal as long as he stays healthy.
1: Well, because Micah Parsons, he missed a little bit, what, his second year?
0: He did, and he missed, I think, 12. I think he played 12 out of 17 games the previous season.
1: Because Micah Parsons is viewed as the best at his position. Christian mm-hmm. Watson is not. Mm-hmm. That's why.
0: Again, I think this is, I think we are going to look at these deals and say they got bargains. And I know there are
1: fans
0: that don't agree with that.
1: I'll say this. I think that Jaden Reed contract is going to really hold up well. If he is as productive as he was in his first two seasons.
0: Yeah. Led them in receiving his first 2 years.
1: Christian Watson, I think you're going to deal. My hunch is he will be in and out of the lineup. I don't think he's going to be a 17-game-a-year guy. That's just not, you know, history would tell you that's not the case.
0: Mm-hmm.
1: But I don't think he needs to be. I think if he is there, if you can get 13 or 14 games a year from him at that production level that we just talked about, that's going to be fantastic. But Jaden Reed, I would be shocked if he isn't, you know, a bona fide two that does everything, Randall Cobb-esque, if you will. If that's the case, he's going to be looking at that, saying the same thing. So the Packers have wisely saw these two guys, seen that they've had some injuries, and said, you know what? We're going to take care of these guys. We're going to do it early. They're going to be bought in. And in a room last year that obviously wasn't bought in, we now have that. We also have a clear tierdom of where guys are. And I think the wild card, and it is MG. And MG can really... I think he could still be the number one receiver on this team, and that contract with Christian Watson still makes mm-hmm. a ton of sense.
0: Mm-hmm.
1: So, because they ain't going to have to pay him for 2 or 3 more years, and at that point you will know, okay, Christian Watson, this is either, yep, working or it's not, and then Matthew Golden could end up being at that point where he, I think we all hope, is at the point where you're having the conversation like, man, can we really spend $55 million a year on him? That's the conversation we hope to be
0: having. By the time he hits free agency or is on the verge of it. Yep.
2: I got a text yesterday afternoon from one of my Bears fan friends that I went to college with. And he said, are you as happy with the Christian Watson contract as I am?
1: He's a Bears fan.
2: As a Bears fan, yes. And he said he doesn't see him as a wide receiver one. He doesn't think most people that are football fans see him as a wide receiver one. Are you just viewing...
1: I saw Trey Wingo is seeing it, that he thinks it's an overpay.
2: Are you viewing the definition of a wide receiver one differently now? Because, like, tomorrow's the AmFam Championship Celebrity Foursome. Donald Driver and Jordy Nelson are competing. Like, they both at different points were wide receiver ones in Green Bay, and we knew that they were, and they were so good. And then, obviously, Devontae was. And you can look at the history of great wide receiver ones that have come through Green Bay. Do you believe that Christian Watson can fit that same dynamic in an offense like those guys did?
1: Absolutely. Absolutely. You don't?
2: I don't see it the same way, no.
0: Jesse, I think the problem is that the way the wide receiver room has been structured since 2023, when they had drafted Romeo Doubs and Christian Watson the previous year, and then drafted Wicks and Reed in the 23 draft, those guys you mentioned, they all ascended to being the number one receiver before Christian Watson is being put in that position now in his fifth season. Like, 2017 was the year that Devontae became the number one receiver. Jordy Nelson was drafted in 08. He became the number one receiver in 2011. So we're further down the path with Christian Watson's career without having said, oh, he's the one. Well, guess what? The way they've paid him, the way they've let two guys leave this offseason has made it clear that they view him as the one. Now, if they're wrong, like they've been wrong on other things, then there's a problem. And they need Matthew Golden to be much better in year two than he was in year one. I would also say this. We said this about the Jordan Love contract, and no one seems to complain about it. No one seems to bring up his $55 million a year salary because it's the cost of doing business. Guess what? With Christian Watson, this is the cost of doing business, and you did it at a discounted rate. So I'm not going to worry about what Bears fans think of this signing. If they want to be joyful about this, let's see what they end up paying Rome Odunze down the road. Let's see what they end up paying Luther Burden
1: down
0: the road.
1: Well, I think they think both of those guys are better than Christian Watson. And
0: what evidence do we have that those guys are both better than
1: him? At this point, well, they don't have to pay him yet either.
0: Right.
1: So I think one of the things that's getting lost on this is if the Packers easily could have not given him that little sprinkler last year, that $13 million and some of that guaranteed money, this is a different conversation. If he would have been an unrestricted free agent or however last year played out.
0: This is a great point.
1: That would have been a different starting point in the negotiation.
0: He would have been hitting the market after what he did in those 10 games last year.
1: Run, all of a sudden that price point, this is no longer yesterday's deal. Times changed.
0: So, we live in a different world than we lived in 30 seconds ago, to quote Draft Day.
1: Exactly. When that is also a part of this, because people are saying, well, he should have waited for more, he should have done this, it is unique to me that you have such strong opinions on both sides of this. To me, it's a no-brainer. This is a great deal for the Green Bay Packers.
0: We'll get to more of your responses. 844-770-3776. That's the Carbless Talk and Text line. List is more. 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

0: are you doing?
1: It's a nice little TV tray you got there on a
0: Is that a good Karma Brands laptop?
1: It is.
2: Yeah, sure is, yeah.
0: You poured your Mrs. Buttersworth onto your plate. It's going to end up in the keyboard.
2: No, it's not.

0: I poured it onto the plate.
1: Well, but let's hope that's the only way it's sticky. If I'm, you know, if I'm, all right.
0: What the?
1: Stop spilling syrup on. Stop spilling syrup on your.
2: 844-770-3776.
0: That's messed up.
1: Oh, I agree. As you're dabbling more.
3: Oh, look, I can pour the syrup and not get it on the keyboard. Oh,
2: I cannot wait till that tips over into your keyboard in front of all these people. Let's go to the Carbless Talk and Text line as we're discussing the four-year, $110.5 million extension that Christian Watson gets. Remember, it's an extension, so it adds on to his existing year. So he's under contract for five.
1: So it's really about $23 million
2: a year. So you have to average it. Exactly. New money is the one average, but that this year he is under contract as well. Let's go to the phones, 844-770-3776. Let's talk to Keith in Heartland. Keith, good morning. Welcome to Wildy and Tausch.
4: Hey, good morning. Hey, I'm doing great. Awesome. Thanks for taking my call. So I actually think this is a great contract. I mean, I think it's a very Packer-friendly contract. But I just want to point out that, you know, as we talk about all these things, we talk about them in isolation. And, you know, there have been other conversations about expectations for Matthew Golden, for Reed, you know, how we think Tucker Kraft is going to explode, how we think Watson's going to explode. And even with thinning the receiver corps, you know, there still aren't enough footballs for all these guys to meet the expectations that are being built for them. You know, if each one of those guys, those four guys, has 800 yards next year, I don't know if, you know, anyone would say that they each one would had a, you know, reached their potential or had a successful year. But if they do that, Jordan Love's still going to throw for 4,500 yards when you factor in the other guys. Mm-hmm. And that would be a phenomenal season for him, especially on a team that runs the ball. So, I mean, it's great to look at these in isolation, but, you know, whether these are successful or not, you have to define them in the context of the whole team. And, you know, I think this is still a good contract, even if, you know, Watson ends up with 800 yards next year, but everyone would be saying, you know, we'll be having a conversation a year from now about what a disappointing season it was for a number one. So I think, you know, Packers are in a unique situation. They've got four guys who could potentially be 1,000-yard receivers. There aren't that many teams that could say that. But we just have to realize that no matter what they're paid, they're not all going to reach that level.
2: I think it's an interesting point, Keith. I would say, though, that and you made the point within your point, it would be a heck of a lot harder if you were also trying to spread the ball to Romeo Doubs and Dontavian Wicks. I'm sure they will find different ways to get the ball to Savion Williams on occasion. Also, I think it's unlikely that Reed, Watson, Golden, and Kraft all play all 17 games. So there are going to be games where you're looking for Bo Melton to chip in. But
1: Keith, who's going to be the leading receiver on this team this year?
4: I think it's going to be Jaden Reed.
1: Yeah, I agree.
4: And I think people way underestimate how good he was.
2: I agree with this.
4: 2 years ago. I'll give you four or five stats on him that I would wish I could give him to Gabe, to be honest with you, because he's...
1: Well, you want to wait and give him to Gabe? You could do that.
2: No, Gabe is not
1: Gabe's an anti-Reed.
2: He's not a believer.
1: He's an anti-Reedite.
4: But you can pass these along. So the first stat,
1: Jesse,
4: is,
1: you see how this is? Got, people bring stats and things. This he could be producing.
4: I'm prepared on this
2: plus,
4: one.
2: Plus, not only that, the quality of his audio is pretty high.
1: Yeah, it's really strong. He's not wolfing down a pancake on top of a company-issued laptop.
0: Good job by Keith.
1: So Keith's killing it today.
4: I'm driving right now. So
1: and he's making all the stops.
2: Do you drive a Lincoln?
0: And he's using a GPS.
3: What a guy.
4: But you can use these Reed stats. His passer rating when targeted 2 years ago was 137-something. That was second in the league behind Terry McLaurin by, like, just a tiny fraction. You know, he had I when I look at this stuff, I look at, I call it opportunities. Mm-hmm. So it's how many targets plus how many carries you had. There's only one guy in the league. He had over 1,000 yards combined from scrimmage. There's only one guy in the league that had more yards on fewer opportunities, and that was George Kittle. Okay. The Packers averaged, and if you compare that with Josh Jacobs, Josh Jacobs had 1,700 yards that year, but he had 350 opportunities. Reed had 1,000 yards on 95 opportunities. So it's a really productive guy for the opportunities. The Packers averaged a yard per carry more when Reed was on the rushing, when Reed was on the field than otherwise. Now, I get that that's not Reed, okay?
2: Mm-hmm.
4: Totally. But his threat is his threat, and especially for a slot guy that can get deep, that affects the running game, okay? He also, you know, I know Gabe's always getting on him because he's not on the on the field all the time. He's on the field for 87% of the Packers' passing attempts that year. Okay, well, I don't know. You know, so basically, Gabe's argument is he should be blocking more, which who cares, right?
1: Like Alan Lazard.
4: Exactly.
2: Okay. Jesse's not even listening to the show anymore. He's very focused on his
1: breakfast. I want to make sure
2: sausage.
1: That extra Mrs. Butterworth.
5: I appreciate that you're coming around to the comparison, Tausch. Thank you.
4: Anyway,
2: so, all right. But, so, Keith, bottom line, I wanted to bring up these stats. Again, Jesse, this is how this works.
1: Just keep bringing stats up.
2: So I think the 2024 Vikings are a interesting comp because they obviously had a undeniable number one wide receiver.
1: We don't have an undeniable number
2: one. Just wait.
4: Okay. Right.
2: Because we got to spread around some of what Jay Jettis got in these stats. But that season, Sam Darnold threw for 4,300 yards. Okay, in their passing game, Justin Jefferson caught 103 passes for 1,500 plus yards.
1: Pretty good season.
2: Right. Mm. Jordan Addison caught 63 passes for 875. TJ Hockenson, who at the time is Tucker-esque, right? He was still more on top of his 41 receptions for 455 yards. And then Jalen Naylor was their third receiver, and he only had 28 catches. But if we're taking some away from Jefferson, because Watson is not, we can all agree.
1: He's not.
2: He is not Justin Jefferson.
1: No, he's not.
2: There is enough to go around to four players of that ilk. And, Keith, I appreciate you giving us that core idea because that prompted me to look this up. Thanks for the call. I would argue that Keith makes a reasonable point, and they're doing it at a much lower cost than a lot of other teams are going to end up
1: doing. They're
2: almost
1: all in the same as what you're paying Jay Jettis.
2: Correct. And unlike you and unlike me, Jay Jettis is not a UW Credit Union member.
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19: Yeah, it was pretty good.
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0: Jesse, have we come across anyone who disagrees with Tausch and I on the text portion of the Carbless Talk and text line? Because I have someone lined up who does disagree.
1: No, I have not seen anyone who disagrees. I'm reading through some of the text coming through here. Brandon in Tulsa says he's with Jason. He uses his GPS every time he drives.
0: Thank you, Brandon.
1: That was great from at the start of the show. A lot of text saying they like the move. They like the signing for Christian Watts. No one here has said that they disagree with it.
0: Well, then that means they disagree with Kyle Wallace of Kyle and Brust, who I tried to talk him down yesterday. I thought I maybe made some progress. It was after he had said this on his program, but again, I'm not quite sure about that. Here is Kyle Wallace, who very much does not think that this was money well spent.
2: The Green Bay Packers clearly overpaid for Christian Watson. I know a lot of people talk about, but he's so talented. I agree. I think Christian Watson is extremely talented, but for a guy who's never played more than 15 games in a season, for a guy that's never had more than 620 receiving yards in a season, for a guy that's never had more than 42 catches in a season, we are still talking about potential going into year five. He has given us number three numbers, but Goody gave him a number one salary as a wide receiver. So it just puts a lot of expectations on him. Did he earn these dollars? I don't believe he's earned this contract. But will this end up working out? TBD.
1: Classic TBD.
3: That's true. That is about as classic of a TBD situation as you could have. Right there.
0: Number three receiver numbers. Again, the way the Packers structured their wide receiver room, and the fact that they have essentially, with what they've done, and with Matt LaFleur literally saying it was a problem when I asked him after the draft, I do believe that numbers are a tough way to gauge anyone.
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0: And the fact that they have essentially, with what they've done, and with Matt LaFleur literally saying it was a problem when I asked him.

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1: Hey, I think Green Bay likes having it set up this way, and they held off on kind of determining who was going to play what, where, when, and there is a pecking order once the payment comes out. That's pretty obvious to see. And now it's going to be – I don't think Jordan Love is going to change his mentality. Oh, Christian Watson's making $23 million. We got to get him the ball more. It's Christian Watson's going to be open. We're going to get him the ball. Jaden Reed's open. We're going to get the ball. You know, the Matthew Golden – I think now everybody is kind of slotted in and found their things. This is where you don't want to get in a position where you were last year, where you have a bunch of guys trying to get contracts, trying to – I reckon it to a lot like an NBA player that is all about trying to get stats, and they're not because they want to get paid.
2: Mm-hmm.
1: They're not as interested in what role they can play. You get paid, you then are a lot more accepting of your role. Jaden Reed, now that he is kind of, he's gotten paid, he is going to be accepting of the role that he has. That doesn't mean he's going to settle and say, well, no, I'm going to do what number three or number four wideouts do. That's not how it's going to be, but they're going to be a heck of a lot more receptive in jumping on board what the team is looking for when they feel like they've been a part of it and they understand what is expected of them. So that's how I look at this whole scenario, and I think that is why you don't ever want to get in a situation. I'd be surprised if Goody allowed that to happen again, where it's, well, here we go. We have four guys that are all in their third year. Nobody has really established themselves, and that's where you get into a lot of trouble and the disgruntlement that we saw.
3: We'll get to the 10 o'clock hour. One of my favorite retirees just entered the chat and the building, so I'd like to say hello to him.
4: Jordy Nelson?
3: No, not Jordy Nelson. Our friend Dan Kelly. Is there any sort of grand event where someone might need coaching on using very large scissors? Is that why he's here? Or is he just in an emeritus role?
1: I should have left as a new shirt. I should have left my tag and just let him cut it. That would have been a smart move by me.
3: Well, if he had done that and then slipped with the scissors, because we know there have been times where that has not gone well, and he accidentally maybe did some personal injury to you, you could have called David Gruber, and Gruber Law Offices is on top of it and gone after Dan Kelly. Gruber Law Offices, one call, that's all. 414-276-6666. 414-276-6666. 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Or go to the website, gruber-law.com. 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
11: 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Reaction continues from Packers wide receiver Christian Watson agreeing to a 4-year, $110.5 million contract extension yesterday. That contract reportedly includes a $31 million signing bonus. According to Over the Cap, the average annual salary on Watson's extension places him 15th among wide receivers. ESPN and NFL Network insider Ian Rappaport joined the Pat McAfee show yesterday. He shared more details on the average annual value of this contract for Green Bay.
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0: And this is a really strong deal. It's about $23 million per year at its base, about 27 or so at its max, and gives him the kind of security that he really has wanted. There is a possibility, if he goes out and plays 17 games, that he is going to make this deal look like a bargain for the Packers. But, like, that's the goal.
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0: The 10 o'clock hour of Wilde and Tausch begins now. Live from TPC Wisconsin for the AmFam Championship. And joining us now, he's been with us from the jump.
1: He's the GOAT.
0: He's not with AmFam anymore. He is retired.
1: Jeez, you are...
0: What?
1: Still with it. He's an emeritus now.
0: I was about to say he's the most popular professor at the University of Wisconsin, dropping a reference to the American president instead, but no, you had to scold me instead. Hi, Dan. It's Dan Kelly. Whatever the hell you do around here.
2: Well, thanks for having me. I was not expecting this today. Just pop in and... down at the tournament, and it's great to see you guys.
0: Well, please clarify for me what exactly you do for American Family Insurance now that you're retired.
2: Oh, God. Well, I'm wearing their gear, so I'm still a representative of American Family Insurance.
1: No, you're not, Dan. You're out. Jason just said you're done, Barb.
0: Are you going to the concert tonight, and are you going to be with Tausch? Because I don't want to be, that's for sure.
1: Good news, we will not be together. No, Dan and I are going to be together. We usually try to find out. There's no baseball tournament this weekend. We've always had to go to Janesville, and it's always been an 8 a.m. tip on the Saturday.
2: Mm-hmm. That's been a limiter for you the last couple
1: is
2: years.
1: Is it really limited, though?
2: Yeah.
1: We still get it done.
2: Oh, we do.
1: This is going to be a fun one tonight.
2: I think so. First of all, I think country music bands are fun to watch. Mm-hmm. Those bands like to perform. They like to entertain their fans. I think that they really seem to enjoy themselves when they're out there. So I'm looking forward to that aspect of it for sure.
1: Jason, you're not going to come, huh? We have VIP tickets and everything for you.
0: No, I'm going to head back. Okay. But it's great to see you. I am putting together an over-under, because that is what you traditionally have done on our program.
1: A request from the old TC,
2: Tony,
1: to play this. He's excited. He's watching on the stream, and he said, DK is here. We got to go back and play over-under for the old days. Tony, can you believe that we've done this 10 years?
2: Yeah,
1: can you believe this is 10 years of this?
2: It's fast. I can't believe how fast it's come along, and... hopefully you got another 10 in, you guys.
3: Hopefully. Everyone keeps saying that.
0: Yeah. It's really all contingent on how much. I mean, Aaron Rodgers was wrong in his prediction on our first show about how long it would last, saying 230-whatever shows. Mm-hmm. But he is right. It's as long as Tausch decides to keep doing this. That's really the key to the entire equation, and I will continue to tolerate him for as long as he's willing.
2: Well, you did handle the transition from Tony to Jesse, so that was one transition that was made.
0: It was.
1: Good job, Jell.
3: Thanks, Tausch.
1: Dan is a former executive. He was a former executive here at American Family Insurance. How would you view it if someone had company-issued technology and is dumping

0: syrup like it's his last breakfast on it. He's using it as a TV tray, dumping syrup, eating sausages, all the great spread out here. Is that something that you would think is worthwhile?
1: I'd look to give him some older equipment, if that's an option.
2: I've had this a few years.
0: Okay.
1: Okay, so that's good to know.
0: Due for an upgrade.
1: Maybe he's intentionally trying to get an upgrade by
0: he's sabotaging, yeah. A little saboteur. Yeah.
2: Except I didn't get any syrup on
0: yeah,
2: it.
0: You're good. Perfectly you're done good,
2: fine.
0: Jesse.
2: Coordinated.
0: So as Jason's pulling up some over-unders to do, Christian Watson signing. Obviously, Jordan Love is an ambassador for American Family Insurance. And what have you kind of made of this offense now? I know we haven't played any games, but now you see Watson's going to be the one. Jaden Reed signs. You got Golden in the Jordan Love era. What do you think?
1: I think this upcoming year we're going to show some diversity. Once you get Kraft back, so you have the tight end being strong. If Jacobs, we'll see what happens there or whatever happens in the backfield. But I think the wide receiver crew will provide some diversity with the type of skill sets that you got with Reed and Savion. And then you got Golden and then Christian. So you mix in that with the tight end, I think you're going to have some options.
3: While I have emphasized the fact that you are no longer doing what you used to do, you were such a vital part of this becoming what it has become. When you come out here now in your emeritus role, how does it feel to see how this has grown and what Steve and everyone involved has been able to do with the AmFam Championship? Because literally the first year was our first year as a show. So when we're celebrating, I know you had the year with COVID where you didn't have the tournament, which was difficult. But we've been around about the same time.
0: Yeah.
3: And it's amazing to see how much more of this has grown than our show has.
1: Well, this is the 10th year of the tournament, and it's really been a fun thing to participate and watch it grow. Community impact has been great. The charity, which is really what it's all about. I mean, the PGA Tour and the Champions Tour in particular are really good with charities. And this one, I think we're in the neighborhood of $22 million or so over the 10 years. So really a strong contribution to the charities. The impact on the community has been great. We're out at U Ridge at the beginning. The last 2 years we've been on here on the northeast side of Madison. Again, bringing something different to the community over here. So it's been a great partnership with the PGA. We've had great support throughout the community. The sponsors, you can't do this without the sponsors. We got record year for sponsors this year, so the engagement is still there. So it's been fabulous to watch it grow.
0: And Steve, the other night at the Pro-Am pairings party, just loved the fact he got choked up again when we kind of did our little panel thing before about the impact on him, the impact that he's making along with American Family Insurance.
1: Yeah, there's no doubt Steve, I mean, he's known for getting emotional about this, but, you know, it's genuine. There's no fakeness to what he does with that heartfelt emotion that comes from him when he's thinking about bringing golf back to Wisconsin, you know, in the last 10 years.
0: Mm-hmm. And my last golf question. This is a hard course. Will they tease it up from the whites?
3: This isn't a golf question.
0: No, it
3: this is.
0: It's
3: to be a dink question.
0: No, it's not to be a dink.
3: You are being a dink.
0: It's maybe a little bit.
2: It's
0: see,
2: being a dink.
0: Dan, we're fighting in front of you again. I know we should never fight in front of the kids. But does he break 200? With the water on and all of the things, does
1: penalty
0: Jason,
1: strokes count?
0: Penalty strokes, everything is,
2: counts.
0: You're playing PGA
3: no
0: rules.
3: Yeah.
1: No gimmies.
0: No gimmies.
1: Yeah.
0: 200 out here.
1: It'd be tough. It'd be tough. Okay. I'm only basing. I've never seen Jason golf. I'm only basing it on the repartee that occurs
3: might be part of
1: between
3: sure.
1: you guys. But my sense is that it would be a challenge.
0: I agree.
1: But if you hop in the Pro-Am some year, you might be able to.
0: Yeah,
1: it's
0: Jason.
1: More of a little more of a scramble approach.
0: No, he is like Seinfeld. He will not run. He will not run. I have pushed and prodded and annoyed him to the nth degree.
3: He's definitely annoyed me.
0: And he refuses. We've had charitable. He won't golf. He is Jerry Seinfeld / you got to get going. You got a plane to catch. You're heading down to Pato, aren't you?
4: Look at the time.
3: So one more thing. We did. The girls got fitted for their new golf clubs. They want me to start playing again. Maybe Ooh. I will eventually make it out here, and I will not be Jerry Seinfeld. I have a personal question for you before we get to over-under. I am in very preliminary conversations about an adjunct professor role at the University of Wisconsin-Green Bay.
1: Yeah.
3: As a professor yourself, what is the one tip you would give me?
0: Just wait, you're going to be a professor?
4: Yeah,
0: and you
4: bring,
0: what did you write this in Channel 3000? Don't bring this up ever?
2: What a way to bring this news.
3: I've been saving it for when I saw someone who actually is a professor.
0: I have a master's degree.
3: Tell me more about all those classes you've taught.
0: What do you mean?
2: He was teaching me how to drive this morning.
0: Well, you haven't taught. All right, continue on. I just find it
3: ironic.
0: He's
3: taught classes at the University of Wisconsin.
0: Dan has. You have this big news and you don't even bother telling us about it?
2: It's sneaking in at the end of our interview with Dan.
3: Did I not say very... By the way, this is a question for you. You guys have nothing to do with these guys.
1: You guys are ready for a weekend split up.
3: This is why we don't do the show in person.
2: I wasn't even here for one of them.
1: Well, isn't this like third out of the last four weeks?
3: It's a lot. Said like a man who's retired enough to listen to our show every day. Seriously, what's the key? Because I'm sure, knowing your personality, you make what could potentially be boring subject matter entertaining. That's got to be part of it. What else is important?
0: Well, what a compliment.
1: You know,
0: boy, your stuff stinks. How do you put lipstick on that boring
3: It's blank? Almost as if no one has any idea that I like interview people for a living.
1: I will say this. Stuff that I might think is humorous when I'm up there teaching in front of the class, they don't always think is humorous.
3: That is so part of the challenge.
0: Do you have any examples?
1: I do look around the room and see who's kind of looking or not. And some of the references I might drop in are not...
3: like Dallas.
1: Dallas. Yeah, the JR one does not go over well. And then I do have a goal every semester right now, and that is to not become a meme by the end of the semester. Oh. So, yeah. I mean... That's
0: so far, so good.
1: Well, I haven't seen the meme if it has come through.
0: Okay.
2: How do you search to see if it is?
1: or become viral? I don't want any of those things. I don't want it. You know, you guys might want to go viral with some of your stuff. I do not want to be viral from a student post.
3: We try to avoid getting clipped. You try to avoid being viral. All right.
2: Yeah. The professor speaks for himself.
3: Rye Guy, do you have some special music for this edition of Over Under with Dan Kelly, formerly of American Family Insurance?
5: Yeah, Jesse actually came in early today, guys. Came to the Everlight Solar Studios and built out this very special segment for this, or very special music for this segment.
1: I bet I know what it is.
3: That's right. All right, we begin with American Family Insurance brand ambassador Jordan Love. Over or under 4,100 passing yards. He has not even had a 4,000-yard season, I don't believe.
1: Are we all going to be weighing in?
0: Well, I'll jump in.
3: It all starts with you.
0: We always let the professor go first.
1: I'm going to go over.
0: Big year, huh?
1: I think, along the lines of with the variety of weapons on the receiving end, I think that they're going to be tougher to defend against.
0: Yeah, I'm going over as well, and I think because, I don't know where the running back situation is. I don't know how good this O-line's going to be. And I think you're now looking at it like, all right, old boy, let's see what you got. We got the weapons out here. Let's see you whip it around. Yeah, if he stays healthy, I think it has to be over 4,100.
2: I'm going to take the under. I think Tucker Kraft coming back will...
0: You got to put him at tailback?
2: No, I think the running back situation is going to
3: be okay.
2: Sure
3: gets ornery when you join the show. Yeah. It's like he feels like he's got an audience.
0: No, I'm sticking up for my guy. That's what I'm doing.
2: So here's the thing that we haven't really talked about. Jordan Love has been banged up each of the last 2 years. He hasn't played a full
0: We've talked exclusively about that. What are you talking about?
2: We've talked more about Christian Watson.
3: No, we've talked
2: Michael
3: a lot
2: Parsons
3: about
2: Parsons and Tucker Kraft. Like,
0: we never talked about
3: Malik Willis needing a backup that's
0: I've
3: proven.
0: Never talked about
3: you're
0: Tyrod
3: right. We don't
0: Taylor
3: talk about that.
0: That's true.
2: I'm not confident he'll play enough games to get to that, even if his number goes up.
0: So you're saying he's injury prone. He can't stay healthy.
2: Last 2 years,
0: Wow. Clip that.
3: I'm going more or over. All right, next one, Dan Kelly. Tucker Kraft, 950, which is a lot of receiving yards.
1: That is a lot. I'm definitely going under on that one for now. First of all, he's not going to be there on day one, is he?
3: No, I think he's going to be ready for the opener.
1: So? Okay.
3: Yes.
0: You got that 9-month rule. He'll be back.
1: All right. Even with that, I'm going to go under on the 950. That's a lot of yards for
0: him. Yeah, I'm going to go over.
3: I was going to say, Tausch is the biggest stand on him. Mm-hmm.
2: was thinking of him when I...
0: No, I got after him yesterday. He's training, and he's putting down like he's Drago. I said, why the hell would you want to be Drago? You want to be Rocky.
2: Like, because he wasn't in the wilderness.
0: He built himself a sauna out of just boards. He is that. That's what he does. Then he's out there training like he's Drago. No! Grab a big pile of rocks. Start pulling them down. Chop wood out in the woods. Like, he could have been Rocky instead of Drago.
2: Would you say with your classes that a Rocky IV reference would get the glazed over eyes, would you say?
0: You mean ending communism? Or at least beating the Soviets in a Cold War? No.
4: We actually watched Rocky IV in one of my college classes.
3: It says a lot about the academics.
0: I ain't going to lie to you. Maybe that's too... I guess we got too adjunct. Well, I don't even know what that means.
2: I am not a professor.
0: Hey,
2: did I?
0: No, maybe y'all should throw Rocky IV on you, get some people thinking, well, what? Really? We can do this? Yeah.
1: You can do it.
2: Jesse, under or over?
4: Under.
0: Me too.
2: All right, next one for Dan Kelly. Christian Watson, 8.5 touchdown catches.
1: 8.5 for Christian Watson.
0: USA. USA.
5: We're back to Rocky?
0: Yes.
5: Rocky IV?
0: I am all in on Rocky. I think it is the greatest six-part movie series of all time.
1: Which is the worst?
0: Six.
1: Which is the worst of the
0: five? Five was god-awful, too.
1: Okay.
0: Then they spun it forward, and I thought Creed was pretty
4: good.
0: Creed's good.
1: Creed's
0: good. But that needed to end with the USA chair. That should have been it. Tommy Gunn? Like, come on.
2: Yeah. Yeah. 8.5 touchdown catches for Christian
1: Watson.
2: Yeah,
1: back to the show.
0: What do you think Ed Helms on The Office? go ahead.
1: Big fan over there, right?
0: That's
1: right. Yeah, I know. I would say 8.5 touchdowns. I'm going over on that.
2: Over for Christian Watson.
0: He had 6 in 10 games.
2: I don't know. There's some people that think he's overpaid.
0: He had the most as a rookie since Randy Moss in a 6-game stretch.
2: I've heard that.
0: Over for... See what?
2: Jesse?
4: Most he's had in a season was 7, his rookie season.
2: That's correct.
0: He didn't play half that season either.
4: No. He played 14 games. Yeah. Under.
0: Sorry, adjunct. We got the old new nickname for the old adjunctor over here.
2: I've had conversations. I am not a professor.
1: It's out in the open.
2: I'm going more on that one. All right, two more for you. Matthew Golden.
0: Ooh.
2: 625. Ooh. Receiving yards.
0: I just don't know what to do.
2: He had 361 as a rookie.
1: 361, and he was underutilized, air quotes.
2: Undeniably.
0: Yeah.
2: I'd
0: agree.
1: I'm going to go over.
0: Homer. I'm going over, too.
1: Okay. All right.
4: Make it 3-for-3.
0: 600 yards is nothing. 17 weeks?
1: And
0: young
1: we're talking
0: fella?
1: About Jordan over 4,100.
0: Yeah, Jordan's going to go over 4,100. Guys got to eat.
1: Somebody's got to eat.
4: There's no more Dobbs. Yeah. Big year for Matthew Golden, I think, this year.
2: Like Bo Melton is going to steal some of his yardage, so I'm going to go under on that one. All right, and the finale. Where did you guys get in at Padua at Hard Rock Casino Rockford with your wins over under? What was it at?
4: 10.5. 10.5.
2: I'm setting it at 11.5 for our purposes. Are you going over or under? 11.5.
1: I'm going to go under. I'll go 11-6.
2: Mm-hmm. Over.
4: Under. I'm with Dan. I said 11-6.
2: I'm with Dan as well.
1: 11.
2: I'm going to say 11-6.
4: Six. Good year.
1: So what was the Potawatomi or Hard Rock?
0: Hard Rock was at 10.5.
4: 10.5.
0: Yeah. 10.5.
1: And you guys?
0: We stayed off of it.
4: Oh, yep.
2: Okay. You did not wager. And you also, they also passed on Love for MVP.
0: Yeah, it wasn't good. Last year's 2,500. Now it's 1,500. So it's not. We're going to wait and see. I think we're going to lose to Minnesota to start the season. And I think that's where you go up. Yeah. That's what I'm going to do.
1: That's a strategy.
0: Yeah, it's something. And if I don't get down there, I just
2: won't. That's a strategy.
0: That is a strategy. It's a
2: bold strategy, Cotton. We'll see how it plays out for them. Another reference that maybe your students wouldn't get.
1: No, I think they...
2: That one they'll get?
4: Yeah. That one they know.
1: Bold strategy, Cotton. They're on that one.
2: It is great to see you. Thank you for coming to the tournament just to see us.
1: Thanks for being out here. I mean, part of what makes this a big event is having you guys out here. I mean, when you're on site, You got the show here.
3: It's true. It's really packed.
0: Last year was really fun. We were right out in the mix, right where people are coming. Obviously, weather's not cooperating as much this year, but it will. Looks like the afternoon should be good. And then for us, we're really just hoping that
1: the concert.
0: No lightning tonight. We'll let it rain, baby. If it wants to rain, we'll just enjoy it.
1: We'll work through it. We'll power
0: we'll
1: through
0: it
1: that.
0: Out.
3: Yeah, we'll try to keep our guy in check, okay? We're assigning you that responsibility.
1: I'm not sure I want that one.
3: Thank you.
1: Yeah, thanks.
3: It's great to see you.
1: Yeah, likewise, thanks for having me on.
3: The great Dan Kelly.
0: How are you gonna? You introduced him like crap. How are you gonna exit him?
3: He is not
0: the old, washed up, retired.
1: Not crap. I heard not crap from
0: not
1: him.
0: Not crap, so. Dan
3: That's
0: Kelly.
3: That's really all you want.
0: You know what else?
3: Not crap.
0: We do appreciate our partnership with American Family Insurance, and Dan is a big part of that. 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

0: Thanks again to Dan Kelly, who has been an incredible friend to the show and to us personally, and we think the world of him. And I don't think he was intending on being on the radio program today, but I'm glad we grabbed him, since he really doesn't have any other responsibilities.
1: Oh, my God.
2: Would you? Well, I'm not. No, it's too early in the show. I'm not
3: 11:15.
2: 11:15. I'm going to bring up the Wisconsin State. That's what I'm going to do.
3: Okay. At 11:15, you're going to do that. Okay.
0: You can bring it up now.
2: I'm not going. No, I'm not going to.
0: Well,
2: do
0: you
2: that.
0: Just did.
2: No, I didn't. I said I wasn't going.
0: You
2: to.
0: You did,
2: but I didn't.
3: I'd sign up for Domovsky's class.
2: You would?
3: Yeah.
2: You'd be bold.
3: Bold professor. Yeah.
0: All right, Jesse, take over the show.
3: Well,
0: what do you
3: Jason,
0: want to talk about?
3: Thank you very much. We're talking Christian Watson.
2: You know how people put blueberries and different fruits in waters? I'm on to something here, putting an apple core in hot water and just having, like, it's not apple cider.
0: The essence of
2: Yeah, it's
0: apple.
2: Got a little apple twinge rather than getting tea. I think this might be something. Apple core water.
0: Wait, you. The
2: hot
0: apple
2: water.
0: Core is sitting there now.
3: No, that looks so gross.
0: Wait, how many apples have you gone through?
2: How about them apples?
3: How about them apples?
0: Do you like apples?
2: Now, how about them apples? Yeah.
3: I was in Boston. I said that a couple of times.
2: I bet you did.
0: And you apparently didn't do it with the proper accent from what we've learned from your trip.
3: One guy said that. I think he was wrong.
0: You know, Jesse, the one thing I miss other than not being with you guys in person when I do the show in the basement is I'm disconnected from the YouTube commentary.
3: You don't want to be in there today.
2: Tough day in there?
3: Yeah. Oh, yeah.
0: How so? Tell us more.
3: Well, they're upset that we're not out on the golf course. Because
2: well, what do they want us to do?
3: Exactly.
2: It's raining.
3: I said, guys, it's raining. They said, well, put a cell phone video up of the course so we can see it. Like,
0: that's not how this works. I'll be happy to send something. I'll go out there and get some video, and I'll bring it.
2: I think Jason will be great
0: at
2: that.
0: Send it back to
2: the
0: Rye
2: big,
0: guy.
2: Strong calves. Like that. You can
3: all
2: go
3: right,
2: out there
3: so,
2: walk around.
3: There you go. There you go, John.
2: I think you would. It would be good out there.
3: They really don't like that we got a tarp behind us.
2: What's the matter with tarp? It's a tennis court.
3: They don't like that I'm sitting between you guys.
2: Where do they want Jason to be sitting on my lap?
3: Well, I think they want you two next to each other, and they want me like punted across the street. That's what they want from you.
2: It's a fair criticism.
3: Yeah.
2: Okay.
3: There's a whole Josh Jacobs conversation. There's an Aaron Rodgers conversation going on now that I haven't really been caught up
2: Tosh
3: on.
2: Apple seeds have cyanide in them? Is that true? It can't be true.
0: I believe that is true.
2: There's cyanide in there?
0: I mean, I think it's a very low dose, but yes.
2: I don't really want to be having cyanide. I was thinking eating apples would be healthy.
3: I got to admit, I was actually thinking about turning off the YouTube comments here in a minute because it's been a...
2: Tosh is drinking chewed up apple water. Yeah. Is that not healthy? That is what I'm doing.
0: All right. So when is...
2: So you're telling me I'm drinking a cup of cyanide? Because if that's the case, I don't really want to do that.
0: We appreciate Dan Kelly joining us. Jesse, this has also messed up your plan for the show.
3: It did, yes.
0: Yeah. We are expecting at some point to see Andy North.
3: Yep.
0: We don't know what time that will
2: be. 11-ish.
3: Sounds like 11 o'clock. Sounds like 11
0: that's
3: o'clock.
0: That's not how it was presented in the rundown.
3: It actually in the rundown said, I have no idea when Andy North is coming on. I'm going to put it here and we'll figure it out. So thank
0: Hashtag
3: you for that.
0: Scheduled to appear, yeah. Segment 3 of the 10 o'clock hour. So let's do this.
3: Thanks for reading the rundown. Appreciate that.
0: You're welcome. At least somebody did. how about we play a little bit of trivia now so we have the flexibility?
3: Sure.
0: And then after that, I know we've got another 10th anniversary related programming segment that we also are going to unveil today.
3: Very excited about that one.
0: As we continue to build toward our 10th anniversary, if we make it there.
3: I was just thinking, what we could use today is some competition between you two. So let's play a new game that'll do that later in this hour.
2: I love that the adjunct professor was coming at my accolades, though, academically. That was good. I enjoyed that little back and forth.
0: First of all,
2: it's good.
0: As your unofficial biographer, believe me, I am well aware that you have your master's.
2: Okay.
0: Did you, in fact, ever teach?
2: No.
0: Okay. Then it would appear that my depiction of your academic standard and accomplishment is accurate.
2: Well, it depends what you consider teaching. Well, like, we're all
0: like
2: out here
0: like
2: teaching.
0: Were you like a TA at some point?
2: No.
0: For like, okay, then what? What is other than the heart, the school of?
2: I ain't gonna
0: hearts?
2: Lie to you. If you teach, I would love to come in and be a guest professor with you. For
0: I
2: the
0: would
2: day.
0: Love to have.
2: I think that would
3: be fun. Right,
2: that so would be
3: we,
2: something.
3: We could do a remote in the.
2: We will do a remote in the classroom.
3: On, yeah,
2: absolutely.
3: Yeah. Put a well, chalkboard behind.
0: Here's
3: this,
0: what
3: than
0: not
3: a tar-
0: chalk talk. Jesse, what's today's trivia category? Academic actually. Accomplishments.
3: No, the
0: of NFL players.
3: The AmFam Championship Celebrity Foursome. So oh. 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Your four competitors this year, Donald Driver and Jordy Nelson, Caroline KK Harvey from Wisconsin Women's Hockey, and of course our friend Andy North, who's scheduled to appear coming up.
0: So the first year of the AmFam Championship was 2016?
2: That is correct.
0: So let's take caller 16. 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
2: Not every time, but I do.
0: Again, because I don't play, the girls have told me that those are really accurate and really, really helpful. 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
6: The News 3 Now First Warn Weather Team is certified for delivering the most accurate forecast in the entire state of Wisconsin. 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
1: Getting kind of cuddly over here,
0: Wisconsin. 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
0: Let's welcome in our contestant. It is Scott in Browntown. Scott, good morning. How you doing today?
4: Morning, guys. Good.
1: Morning.
0: Question number one in the category of the AmFam Championship Celebrity Foursome is this. Andy North is often introduced in public settings with which of these accolades?
1: Well, I hope you're not introducing him. I'll tell you that.
5: Wow.
1: I don't know where you'd go with it. We don't even golf anymore. Why are you?
0: Is it two-time U.S. Open champion?
1: No, too positive.
0: Three-time Masters champion?
1: No, don't think you'd do that.
0: And or longtime friend of Mark Tauscher?
1: He definitely wouldn't say that.
4: I'll go with A.
1: Nails
0: good
1: it.
0: Answer. Smart decision.
1: Good
0: yes.
1: Answers. Well done.
0: Andy North
1: really well done.
0: Did indeed win a pair of U.S. Open championships during his playing.
1: This is a similar conversation that when you're talking Packers of do you want to have, because Andy had great success, obviously a great career, but he got phenomenal it done career in the big time moments. I don't know how many other tour events he won. Right. I think he may have more majors than tour event wins.
0: Yeah.
1: Which is incredible when you think about it. We always have that discussion as far as the Green Bay Packers go, and I'm sure if Andy, when Andy gets here, we'll maybe have that.
2: The
1: discussion.
2: Eli Manning of the tour.
1: Sort of, yeah. I think that's a fair assessment.
0: Winning a U.S. Open is a really big deal. Winning two of them is a huge deal, and
1: no
0: he
1: question.
0: Definitely delivered in both of those. All right, question two, Scott, is this. Which of these things has Wisconsin women's hockey star Caroline K.K. Harvey achieved the most so far in her playing career? Interesting construct. Has she achieved the most National Player of the Year awards? Was that the Patty Kazmaier?
2: The Kazmaier, yep.
0: It's the women's Hobie Baker. Olympic gold medals, does she have the most of those, or does she have the most NCAA national championships of those three things?
4: I'll go C.
0: Most NCAA championships is correct. Jesse, how many of those does she have?
2: Three national championships for the Wisconsin women's hockey team with Caroline K.K. Harvey as part of the squad. Once she was named the National Player of the Year, that is from this last season, and she was also an Olympic gold medalist
0: once
2: with Team USA this year.
0: All right, chance to go three for three
4: here,
0: Scott.
4: How many was she?
0: Go ahead, sorry.
4: How many was she on for the hockey for gold or whatever?
2: She had one twice gold medal, and then she did play on the 2022 team, which won the silver medal. So one gold, yep, one silver.
0: Oh, it
4: that's
0: shines
4: kind
0: up.
4: Kind of
0: it shines
4: process elimination
0: gold
4: of that, baby.
0: Well, you nailed it.
1: Well done.
0: Well done. All right, here we go. Question three, chance for a clean sweep. Donald Driver ranks number one.
4: Yeah, buckle it.
0: Yes, you got to buckle up. That is click it or ticket.
2: Click it or ticket.
0: As he might say.
2: Yeah.
0: Donald Driver ranks number one, and Jordy Nelson ranks number six on the Packers' all-time leaderboard.
6: See the Brewers in a showdown against the Phillies Friday, June 12th through Sunday the 14th, including a William Contreras bobblehead giveaway Saturday the 13th and a Sal Frelick Kids jersey giveaway at the family Sunday finale. 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
0: Ranks number one, and Jordy Nelson ranks number six on the Packers' all-time leaderboard, that's a golf reference, in receiving yards. Which of these other Packers receivers ranks between Driver and Nelson on the franchise's all-time list. So this person,
1: good question,
0: is either second, third, fourth, or fifth.
2: And I don't remember which one.
0: Okay. Is that player?
2: I think I know.
0: Antonio Freeman, Devontae Adams, or Randall Cobb?
4: Oh, you guys tricked me. I was going to say Sterling Sharp, but...
0: Well, then you would have been wrong for sure.
2: Sterling Sharp is 2, 3, 4,
4: and
2: 5.
4: Yeah.
0: Do you want those choices again? Do you want the choices again?
4: No, okay. I know him. I'm going to go with the Freeman.
0: Maybe you should have taken the choices again.
4: Was it Cobby?
0: No, you touched it. You got them both wrong. The correct answer, Devontae Adams.
1: Yeah.
0: Obviously a more prevalent passing game during his career than certainly for Antonio Freeman.
1: Of those three, you covered all of them. Who's the GOAT?
2: Which three?
0: Devontae, Jordy, Donald.
4: I don't know. I'd go with Freeman.
1: Okay, he's got Freeman.
0: All right. Jordy Nelson was a great NFL wide receiver.
4: Mm. Oh, yeah. Jordy Nelson, but you guys said the three, right?
1: Yep.
0: Yeah, and I'm going to say Devontae Adams.
1: Wow.
0: Even over Jordy Nelson. And by the way, when Donald Driver retired and we went to his retirement ceremony, I was reminded that dude made a hell of a lot of big plays, too. One of the greatest being when he carried like 6 49ers plays.
1: That was a hell of a play by
0: the end zone in those three.

0: throwback uniforms. All right, Scott, you got 2 out of 3 right. That means you've got... I'm sorry, go ahead.
1: Yeah.
2: I got a question for Tosh.
3: Uh-oh.
2: Hey, Tosh, do you think Kraft is going to get close to what Watson got?
3: Ooh.
0: Yeah. I was thinking whatever Kittle just got... I think he's going to be in that high teens, low 20s when all said and done. He will more than likely reset the tight end market, would be my guess.
4: Will he get paid before or after LaPorta? He'll obviously get paid before Colston Lovely.
0: I think Kraft gets paid before training camp.
4: Okay. We will wait and see. We will also wait and see, Scott, if your name gets pulled from the cheese fry helmet by Ryan.
3: Oh, yeah.
4: Rye Guy Woolershine.
3: Ryan's going to have to do that later.
4: Back at the Everlight Solar ESPN Madison
2: Studios. Which cheese fry helmet do I got? Number 5 or number 2?
3: I think we got number 3 for you this week, Scott.
4: Makes no sense.
3: Don't ask.
2: He's got syrup all over the cheese fry helmet.
1: Well, Scott's got a pretty good dial in on what's going on here.
4: He does. He's an avid listener.
1: Pretty avid.
3: Thanks, Scott.
4: Thanks, Scott. We appreciate you.
2: All right. Take care. Be good, guys.
4: Oh, stealing my line and everything.
1: Scott's like on Scott. It. Yeah. Scott's on it. It is polar opposite trivia day, huh? From yesterday? Yesterday you were like repulsed, and today you're happier than a clam.
4: Repulsed is strong.
1: I don't know, Jimmy. I don't know, Jimmy.
4: You should have ridden with Jesse and I in the early portion of our drive. All right, that's it for trivia. I see... The legendary Andy North.
1: Yes, indeed.
3: He's in the building. He's on Lombardi time.
4: We're still going to unveil our little game, or are we going to take Andy?
3: I think during the break, we will ask Andy what he would like to do. My plan is to play the Sendix game coming up next. Name that year.
4: All right. We'll have to wait and see. More next. It's Wilde and Tausch.
5: Green Bay is giving Christian Watson an extension.
6: He has given us number 3 numbers, but Goody gave him a number 1 salary as a wide receiver. So it just puts a lot of expectations on him.
5: Continue reacting right here on 100.
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2: Open three. 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Louisville in front on Tucky Hepburn's third three of the half.
0: To the far side corner, Con Knipple. 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
1: And the pros.
2: To Giannis. 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And Giannis cans the three.
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5: 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Wild Bill, a three-run shot.
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0: All right, Jesse, I'm turning the show over to you because it would appear that you have messed something up. And this very important part of the show is now, it's time for it.
1: You really have just nailed every intro all week long from when Tony was on Monday to this.
0: I think I did nail Tony's entry, by the way.
1: So, it is our 10th anniversary presented by Steinhoffels. Willie and Tausch's 10th anniversary presented by Steinhoffels. We're celebrating over 3 months. The 10 years of memories and all the fun things that we've had on this show, including a bunch of guests that have joined us, including a bunch of memories that we're celebrating, and the final segment that we're unveiling today, which we'll be doing throughout the summer as we lead up to our big private event up in Green Bay, the Labor Day weekend. And then on, of course, August 8th is our actual 10-year anniversary, which we'll have a special program on that
0: Saturday.
1: Does
0: it feel like he's dancing as quickly as he can, do you?
1: No.
2: He's... I think filibustering is what this is.
1: I'm not filibustering at all.
0: Okay.
1: Our final segment that we're debuting is Name That Year.
2: Oh, I love this.
1: Which
2: game
1: is served up by Sendix.
2: Oh, love that.
1: And you know you love Sendix, Tausch. So here's what we're going to do for
2: you. Had a great bowl of chili there last week. And then the cheese curd bar, which is always fantastic. Fantastic over at
0: Sendix.
2: Here's
0: a tip for Sendix.
2: Yeah.
0: Best fresh cut fruit of
2: is that right?
1: Oh, really?
2: Okay, good to know.
1: So name that year.
0: So like, if you want an apple,
1: yeah, get an apple and then put it in your.
0: You got free sliced apples
1: for
0: you.
1: Name That Year is served up by Sendix. The way that this game is going to work throughout the course of the summer, each week we're.
0: Are you going to introduce it this way each week?
1: Yeah, we're going to have a different game theme to the game each week. So this week we're going to play 3 audio clips. And each one, you're going to guess which year that took place.
2: How does that little Jesse Nelson?
1: Yes. So you have from 2016 when the show debuted to 2026, which is, of course, this year. All of those years are in play. This week,
0: even the COVID year.
1: Even the COVID year, especially the COVID year, I think. So we have 3 clips available for us to play today. They are all AmFam Championship themed clips for Name That Year served up by Sendix. So here we go. Ryan Wollersheim back at the Everlight Solar Studio at ESPN Madison. Let's hear clip number 1.
3: Now, I will say, Jesse, I didn't realize this before, but I actually did put in a little bit of work here, so I do have something from our big voice guy to spice up this segment, shall
1: sure,
3: we say?
1: Sure, all right, let's do
4: this
1: it.
4: This segment is brought to you by Sendix, celebrating 100 years of bringing families together with fresh food, exceptional service, and a commitment to the community. 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
1: All right. All right. Clip number 1 comes from... AmFam Championship champion.
2: Oh, that's very seasonal. Okay.
1: Jerry Kelly on Wilde and Tausch. Here is the clip.
5: Boy, I hope they can work.

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1: Jason's guest, of course, he's talking about Aaron Rodgers. Tausch, when did Jerry Kelly join us around the AmFam Championship and talk about Aaron Rodgers? Jason says 21.
2: I'm going to say 2021 also.
1: Both of you say 2021, and both of you are correct. Jerry Kelly, back-to-back AmFam Championship winner 2019 and 2021, and had the COVID break in between.
2: It's a long run of championships for JK.
1: Nearly an Olympiad.
3: Did he win the COVID championship too, since it wasn't played?
2: So simulated.
1: Really three simulated time, AmFam
3: championship. Like Wisconsin men's basketball? Okay.
1: Next clip.
2: Do you agree with him that if there was an owner, if Jerry Jones owned the Green Bay Packers, would Aaron Rodgers have finished his career in Green Bay?
3: I had not thought of it in those terms.
2: Well, Jerry just brought it up to us, right? In 2020.
3: No, I think it's a really interesting question. Mm-hmm. Like if the owner had to choose between the quarterback and the general manager, if the quarterback had put him in that position, and it was an impetuous owner like Jerry Jones or Stephen Ross, I think the general manager gets fired.
2: Is Stephen Ross in that same category?
3: I do believe he's
2: really
3: kind of that way, yes.
2: Okay.
3: So yes.
2: The answer is no. Aaron Rodgers was going to be gone regardless.
3: You think so?
2: Yep.
3: Interesting.
2: Thanks.
1: Our next clip in Name That Year served up by
2: Why
1: Sendix.
2: Why do you say that? Because I think that time has kind of run its course. Does Tom Brady have an impetuous owner? Joe Montana have an impetuous owner? Like, this stuff is how this goes.
3: No, but
2: Peyton Manning, he definitely had an impetuous owner.
3: But I think if you probably asked Robert Kraft for a do-over, he would have kept Brady instead of...
2: But he didn't. He literally had a guy that brought you six championships, and he said no.
3: And the head coach and him don't really see... Okay, good point.
2: Who ages worse, coaches or quarterbacks?
3: Apparently not coaches.
2: Okay.
3: Next.
1: Clip number two, Name That Year, served up by Sendix as part of Wildy and Tausch's 10th anniversary, presented by Stein Offals, from someone who is no longer with us.
2: That's an interesting move there. They have the Owala water bottle there, and instead of screwing the top off and filling the wide mouth, you pop the little baby top and fill it from the small. And that's an odd way to do
3: yes,
2: it.
3: Yes, you're being critiqued.
2: Is that not an odd way to do the
3: fill
2: in the
3: water? Is that IPT? I think that's IPT.
1: I don't know.
2: What is? I didn't see anybody's name, and they're not on camera.
3: No, I'm saying, is it IPT to fill your water bottle that way, or do you?
2: No. No, I take the, you got to unscrew the top and fill the wide part of it. You don't fill the small brim part. You're going to spill. There's all kinds. You bring all kinds of things into play that don't need to be brought into play. I'm an analyst. That's what I do. I analyze things. So if you don't want to do it, don't do stuff in front of me. I want to analyze.
1: I've been trying to get to the next clip for four
2: minutes. Well,
1: go
2: for it. Nobody's
1: stopping you. You keep interrupting because you're talking about water bottles and Aaron Rodgers. Clip number two is from
2: Squirrel.
1: From someone who is no longer with us. The late country music artist Toby Keith was part of the AmFam Championship Celebrity Foursome. He joined Wildy and Tausch. And here is a story that he shared when he joined this program years ago.
4: Country music legend, Toby Keith. Toby, good morning. How are you?
5: Doing great. How you doing, bub?
4: We know hey, Steve bub. Stricker, who is the host of the AmFam Championship, which you'll be taking part of, loves Not Very Good Golfer, which is not really the title of the song.
5: Can we say shoddy?
2: Yeah, shoddy can work, yeah.
4: Hey, yes.
2: Yeah.
5: I'm a shoddy golfer. Me and him play together. Me and Strick play together at Pebble. And as we walk through the backyards of these people playing in their courses out there, and they'll have a guitar, and I'll just grab it and play that song that I wrote. And he loves it. He'll film it, and he'll video it, and then he'll send it out on his Instagram or something, and he'll always say he's a shoddy golfer, but he's a +5 songwriter.
1: That was a fun one.
2: Great line.
1: Yeah. Toby Keith.
2: I love this, Bob.
1: Joined us on Wildy and Tausch.
2: Love this.
1: In which game. In which year did he join us and say that, Tausch? 2023 is Tausch's guess. Jason.
3: Well, so we don't answer the same again. I will say 2022.
2: I think Jason's
1: 2022.
2: Right.
1: You both are wrong.
2: 2021?
1: 2019.

0: Really?
1: This was when Toby Keith.
0: Time flies. Time flies. Does he have any song with time in it? Because
1: sure
0: I'd sing it, but I don't know.
2: How long have we been without?
0: Courtesy of the Red, White, and Blue.
1: It was 20.
0: Put a boot in your blank.
1: 23 or 24.
0: Believe that.
1: He passed away. Let me double check here real quick. He passed away February 5th, 2024. Great Toby Keith. All right. So
0: I think he used the, and I'll ask Andy when he joins, I think he used the red solo cup as a ball mark, which if you think about it, you're not going to want to, you're going to putt over that cup.
1: That's not a good ball mark.
0: No, it's got to be flat.
1: It's true. Last one. A Brett Favre appearance.
0: Oh, my God.
1: Favre!
3: I love you guys.
1: Here is from when Brett Favre joined us, one of the many times that he's joined us over the years here on Wilde and Tausch. Which clip was this?
3: Jesse, our producer, who gets very excited to call you each time you're on, he followed you to every team you went to. And just like you, we've allowed him back in the fold of the Packer fandom. What is he supposed to do with his Jets and Vikings Favre jerseys?
4: Good question.
5: I have no earthly idea. I will sign them, yeah. Throw them in the trash. I don't know. I guess they can go right there with the Falcons jersey. Well, that was a lot of use I had with that jersey.
6: I'll put them in the mail to send them your way, Brett. I just hope they don't get intercepted along.
4: Good one, Jesse.
0: Oh, pretty good one.
6: Wow.
0: That's a pretty good one.
6: Jeez.
5: Nice.
6: Wow.
5: Nice jab.
1: I can't believe I said that to Brett Favre when he was on this
0: and
1: show.
0: And then I can't believe you were so scared to go say hi.
6: Right.
0: To
6: that tells you all about right there.
0: That's what. That's why people don't like the media. Right there.
1: Yeah, that's it. Well, what year did that interaction
0: 2018.
1: Occur? 2018 is Tausch's guess. Jason?
2: I'm going to say 2017.
1: 2017. I didn't even produce this show in 2017, so that's a terrible guess.
2: Those were the good old days.
1: You're both wrong, though.
0: 2019.
1: That actually wasn't that long ago. 2022.
0: Is that right?
1: Was when that appearance was.
2: Trying to think of when things kind of started to go sideways with him and how long it's been since we've had him on the show.
1: 2022. So, okay, as we keep track of the leaderboard for the season, each of you has 1 point. We'll do a season-long standings.
0: All right.
1: That year served up.
2: Wait,
1: by
2: so Sendix. We both got the one right that we both said the same right answer.
1: Yep.
2: And then we didn't get the other ones right.
1: Mm-hmm. Yep.
2: Okay.
1: So that's it. Name that year served up by Sendix. Well, part of Wilde and Tausch's 10th anniversary.
2: I know Tausch has done multiple shows from Sendix in recent years. They are phenomenal. And we are so thrilled that they chose to.
0: Your trusted local grocer.
2: They are phenomenal. And by the way, best grocery bags on the planet. Absolute best. So thanks to Sendix for being part of our 10th anniversary. We get ready to talk to the great Andy North. Coming up, it's Wilde and Tausch.
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12: 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Reaction continues from the Packers wide receiver Christian Watson agreeing to a four-year, $110.5 million contract extension yesterday that reportedly includes $31 million signing bonus. This comes after Green Bay also locked up wide receiver Jaden Reed on a three-year, $50.25 million extension in April. ESPN and NFL Network insider Ian Rappaport joined the Pat McAfee Show yesterday, and with Watson and Reed's deals now both out of the way, all eyes now turn to extension for star tight end Christian Tucker Kraft.
4: Tucker Kraft is still out there. You know, I would consider him to be a big-time priority for Green Bay, and that, I mean, it looks great as he's coming back, looks excellent. I wouldn't be surprised if contract talks waited until he's like fully cleared. But, you know, if you're talking about a guy who will probably reset the tight end market that badly needs to be reset, that would probably be one of them. LaPorta would probably be another.
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0: o'clock hour of Wildy and Tausch. 11 o'clock hour. I've lost track of time. It's been so much fun. I'd like to do it.
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1: 9 Pacific.
0: You know, my
1: Hawaii is
2: seven
1: hours different?
2: Yeah.
1: Okay.
2: No, it's 7 a.m.
1: No, it's not four. It's more than 4 hours different, isn't it? It's only 4 hours.
2: Yeah.
1: Well, you old rascal. Okay.
0: Joining us now, the old rascal. I thought my introductions were bad. And two-time U.S. Open champion, ESPN golf analyst, man about town, but most importantly, our friend. Andy Dorn.
3: That's really questionable. We'll go from there.
1: You never ask a question you don't know the answer to, Jason.
0: That's why I stated it as a fact.
1: No, you just put it out there.
0: Didn't ask him.
1: Yeah, there you go.
0: Andy, how are you? Now that's a question.
3: I'm doing okay. Yeah, I've been busy running around and got a great opportunity Monday to play nine holes with Tausch and got to see his.
1: He did his
3: good.
1: So he did his thing. That so when we have talked already about in 2016, Andy and I beat the heck out of Steve and Favre, and still the best Washington Generals beating the Globetrotter story of all time. And I got snubbed out. And I actually told Steve that in front of his folks, and he didn't disagree. But he also added some other things. But Andy did his deal. So this is how I was still pounding the ball back then, hammering it, and over the long par five out at University Ridge, Andy ends up taking my club, and this just wows people. He grabs my left-handed club, and he faces it up vertically because obviously the face of the club doesn't line up.
0: Correct.
1: And he pipes his drive. This time out here at TPC Wisconsin, he has the longest drive in the group. And we had one of the guys we played was a really good player. Piped it past all of us with my left-handed driver.
0: And Andy is right-handed for those of you that don't know
1: Andy
0: that.
1: Andy did it. I think the guys videoed it. And Andy left us after nine because he had to go play with four other people. And that's all they were talking about. Can you believe he did that? And I said, yeah, I see it all the time.
3: Yeah.
1: Every time we go and play, it's kind of his deal.
3: 50 million views, I heard.
1: Something like that, yeah. I don't know exactly. We'll check with our analytics team, but we'll take your story.
0: So Tiger would always do that thing where he would, like, juggle the ball on his wedge or whatever that was. How long have you been doing that trick, and does it always get that level of... Because you have to have done that lots of times.
3: I've done it a few times. You know, probably 10, 12 times over the years, but... You know, it has to be the right people, you know, and Tausch is always the right people.
0: No,
3: that's important.
0: Trust me, not always.
3: always.
1: Oh, yeah, trust me. Trust me, he's a real peach. Exactly. But, Andy, you've been involved in this, and obviously you've done so many great things around, whether it's been Andy North and Friends, and now you're doing this. And why is this important to you to be a part of this?
3: Well, first of all, you want to support anything that's major, particularly golf in the city of Madison. You want to support Steve and his efforts. AmFam is the greatest community partner that you could ever ask for. So all in all, it's a perfect storm, and we're trying to make this into one of the two or three best senior events that we have. And I think it's right there, you look at the guys who've won here, they're all stars, Hall of Famers, great players. You look at now the team event, the guys love coming and doing that. So it's just about having some fun and doing some good stuff in the community and raising a bunch of money for Children's Hospital and so many other charities in town.
1: And we were talking about the different format earlier. Guys were talking about wanting to do alternate shot. When you're playing with your buddies, and I know you don't play a ton anymore, but when you were, let's say, in your 30s and 40s, playing with just your buddies, what was the go-to game, especially when you could hustle some folks?
3: Oh, gosh. There wasn't a lot of... It was basically always best ball partners kind of thing. You never played alternate shot and that kind of stuff. People didn't want to do that. One of the great games that we played in college, we played worst shot.
1: Yeah.
3: Which is really, really difficult. So you both hit drives. The other team picks which one they want you to play. So if your partner hits out of bounds, you're back at the tee hitting it again. To finish the hole, you both have to hole out whatever the length putt you had. So it's you can't believe how big the scores can get, how quickly. And we used to play for like a buck a shot. And my partner and I were really good at just kind of putting in the fairway, putting on the green, don't do anything stupid, make pars, and that's going to win. About $10 a piece usually in nine holes. That was good.
1: So when you're putting that out, then if you make the 3 footer and I have to hit the comebacker, or do I have to continue to putt from that 3 feet till I make it?
3: We have to both putt from the next.
1: Oh, you have to come back and putt even though you made it.
3: Yeah.
1: Oh my God. Yeah. That is not going to be good for pace of play at all.
3: No, but it really is fun, and it's a great way to learn how to play smarter and hit shots that you get in play and that kind of stuff. So we had a lot of fun with it. And the two guys we played pretty much every day were, you know, we could get, you know, back then, back in the 70s, shoot, $10. Mm-hmm. That was like a win. That was two dinners and a date kind of thing. So
0: when you look at the way the tournament has evolved and has grown, though, you've been here from the beginning. Have you been surprised at all by anything that this has done? Because it really is remarkable how far it's come.
3: No, I don't think so. I think, you know, you the history of playing millions of tournaments and going into cities that want to host tournaments, you knew Madison would support it. You knew they'd support Steve. You knew that AmFam, with their backing, would get stuff done. So I wasn't surprised at all. It was just how quickly it was going to be one of the best tournaments, and it took maybe 2 years. It was one of the two or three best. So it's been a nice run, and we've seen a lot of good players come through here, and we're seeing a lot more coming through in the next 10 years. So it's just keep this thing going.
0: What do you think about the way, because I do want to talk non-golf subjects, but what do you think of the way this tour has evolved? And, you know, back in the olden days when we looked at older players and our expectations might have been lower for what they were capable of doing. Now these guys play really high-level golf, very much so.
3: You know, there's been great players forever. You know, good players didn't get invented 20 years ago. When I first started doing TV, part of our package was the original Champions Tour, and it was... You had Jack and Arnold and Trevino and Hale. You had everybody. That tour at times actually outrated the regular tour. Right. And before Tiger showed up, this tour was killing them because you had all the people wanted to watch out here.
0: Exactly.
3: And there was one year we had a senior event in Minnesota. It was the same week as the Open Championship. We came on right after the Open Championship on ESPN, and we ended up outrating the Open Championship.
0: Really?
3: Yeah.
0: Wow.
3: Yeah.
0: Because of all those players
3: because
0: that we all grew up loving.
3: Exactly. You had Jack and Arnold and Trevino and Chi-Chi and all these guys that showed up every week and played, and it was unbelievable.
1: So even with that great rivalry and that great group, is it because I think one of the things you talk to the guys that are in this field and it's more relaxed, was it still – how was the intensity level when they did go Champions Tour compared to it? Was it because those guys still wanted to beat each other, it was friendlier?
3: Yeah, you know, it's a different kind of competitiveness. You know, you still want to beat everybody's butt every time you go out and play. It doesn't matter who you are. It doesn't matter if I'm playing with my granddaughter. I want to kick her, make her get better, you know, that kind of thing. That's how you get better. But, you know, it's been great, great competitive. It's been more fun. I think early on, the first probably 20 years of this tour, every single player went to the cocktail party on Tuesday night. Every single player. That's changed. I think it's gotten, this is getting closer to being the older version of the other tour versus having its own identity. Mm-hmm. And I think the first 25 years or so, it had its own identity, and it that's what made it really special.
0: That was the premise of my question.
3: That's where you wanted me to go.
0: I'm glad you did a much better job of doing it than I did.
3: Just give me
0: notes.
3: I've
0: had a tough show.
3: Just give me notes.
0: We do power rankings all the time.
3: Yeah.
0: All those names are my favorites from growing up watching golf. I would say that if I had to pick one, was my favorite, Chi-Chi Rodriguez is my pick. You obviously played with all those guys. Those guys are all friends of yours. Give us a little glimpse into what it was like to play with each of them, because those are names that I think a lot of our fans recognize and have fond memories of.
3: Yeah, I mean, to play with Arnold or Jack... Absolutely, it was unbelievable. I mean, you know, these were guys that I hero worshipped as a kid. When you're waiting for mom or dad to pick you up at the golf course at dark, you're on the putting green hitting four-footers to win the U.S. Open to beat Arnold, you know, hitting four-footers to beat Jack. And then you get to play against them, and then they get to be great friends. It's a special it doesn't happen in many other sports. But my first tournament on L.A. Open. I'd qualified through the school. Monday qualified at Disney, actually made the cut, which got me in L.A. to start my first year. So Susan and I pack up the car from Gainesville, Florida, drive across the country. We don't have any clue what we're doing.
1: Do you have a wood panel station wagon?
3: It was actually a Chevy Impala that was packed to the gills.
0: Two-door, probably.
3: No, it was four,
0: baby. Oh, four-door, baby.
3: All
0: right.
3: You got to have the rack in the back seat to hang all your clothes on, so you got to get to them.
0: All right.
3: So we drive across country, play practice rounds. Wednesday morning, you used to be able to get up and play nine holes before the Pro-Am, for the guys that weren't in the Pro-Am. So I get up Tuesday morning. There's police tape all over our hotel room. I'm going like, holy crap. There had been a murder in our hotel.
1: That was not the expecting.
3: This is the start. Murder.
0: Okay.
3: So Susan wants to go home. She says, what are we doing out here? This is ridiculous. I said, what are the odds? You know, we've had one. Probably not another one.
0: Yeah, it's good.
3: Week.
0: You're
3: probably
0: covered
3: good.
0: For a bit.
3: So then first day, first tee at Riviera. Tee is way up by the clubhouse, up on top of a hill. First tee shot of basically your start of your career out of bounds. Second one. Out of bounds.
1: Be playing your ball in that worst ball.
3: Yeah, that's right. You got that right. Third one somehow stays in. 3 wood on the green, 70 footer for 7. Bogey 2, bogey 3, double 4, bogey 5. I'm sitting on the 6th tee, 7 over par, going like, I got to get a job. I got to get my amateur status back. How am I going to call my sponsors? You know, what is this all about? You know, so I kind of sort of got my act together, ground out a 74 that day, which was a heck of a
0: heck of a
3: finish. Shot 70 on Friday, make the cut. Arnold on Saturday. That's my first week on tour. Murder, first two tee shots I bought, I got the king on Saturday. Welcome to the tour, kid. Here we go.
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0: continuing with our it's Friends of Andy North, so we're part of that.
1: Absolutely.
0: For today, for
1: some
0: sure.
1: Some days yeah, you are.
0: But he's rubbing off on you now.
2: No, I can't get over your first story and the fact that, but it tells you everything you need to know about Andy North. It would have been, you're 7 over, first time out, you just witness a murder, but you see it. Your wife is sitting there like, what the hell's going on here?
3: In the vicinity of murder.
2: And it's so easy just to give in, and he ain't going to give in. And then he ends up playing with Arnold Palmer, and his career goes off. You never know if that goes different. Who knows what happens that weekend?
1: That's why you keep grinding.
2: Exactly.
1: Absolutely.
2: That was a great story. Awesome story.
1: Unfortunately, it was true.
0: Also, unfortunately, we're keeping you for another 35 minutes.
1: That's perfect.
0: So he knows. Set the bar way higher than we normally do.
3: And there you go. Our condolences.
1: We needed a rating spike.
2: That's exactly right.
0: So, Andy, let's talk about some things that you also know about beyond golf. And Tausch and I have spent a lot of time talking about the Packers and yesterday's news of Christian Watson's extension. Are you on team Wilde and Tausch of this is a good thing that could be a big-time bargain if he stays healthy and is the player that we all think he is?
1: Or Mr. Negative?
0: Or Mr. Negative, okay. Who thinks this was not the greatest.
2: Like Jesse. Jesse thinks he's Alan Lazard and shouldn't be getting paid anything.
4: I did not.
2: That's kind of. I don't want to mischaracterize. No, that's kind of what you said.
1: I'm with you guys. I think they've done a great job. They've got their key wide receivers tied up for the next 3 years, which is very unusual in that league. Mm-hmm. I think the dollars tied up in their top four guys, averaged out, is not bad at all. I think Watson's really important. You maybe only catches 40-50 balls a year, whatever the number is. The fact that he can change what the defense has to do. He can stretch the field and let him. You get he and Reed on the same side, and he's running out, and Reed's running ins and outs. You can't guard both of them. And I think it's a good deal. And Golden, I think, has got a big upside. So we'll see what happens. And we haven't seen that much of Williams, but I think he's got a chance to be pretty good too. So I think they've got a nice room, and They got rid of some guys this year that everybody might have questioned, but I think overall they're in a really good spot.
0: They just, you nailed it. They are just a different offense when Christian Watson is on the field, even if he's not getting the ball thrown to him on that play.
1: I mean, think about you set up in trips and you run Watson and Golden streaks on both sides, and you've got Kraft and Reed the whole middle of the field with, you're going to double one of those guys on the deep balls. You've got somebody wide open all day long. So
0: and then you might even be able to run the ball while you're at it as well.
1: I think that's a good point, too. So, yeah, I think it's I had a chance to have lunch with Matt.
0: Did you have Hall of Fame beef with Joe Thomas? Because that seems to be what's on the menu lately.
1: Joe's trying to be everywhere, which God love him. Mr. Bergstrom had a little deal up there a week ago, and we had a chance to talk to him a little bit. And he's pretty excited about this group. So. Mm-hmm. You get the offensive line doing their things, let Tausch get in that room, and everything will be just fine, and give Jordan the time he needs. The offense could be really good.
2: Yeah, I think that's the key. The skill guys, I don't think that's been the problem. The last couple of years, it has been the guys up front, and that's why they've been kind of bouncing around and moving guys and trying to figure out that's going to be the key to this whole deal. And
1: sure.
2: I think LaFleur talked about it publicly. Offensively, especially in that second half against the Bears, you just didn't get any type of cohesion. And trying to have those things you can lean on when you have difficult times, that's why that story you told is so great. That's when it comes. That's when you need it. Yeah. Is when you have the tough times, and that's where I'm sure Matt LaFleur is looking to go.
1: They couldn't run the ball last year like they really wanted to. I mean, Josh Jacobs can't average in the three somethings. He's got to be a guy near five, and that doesn't come down to him. That's the five, six guys in front of him. So if they get that figured out with everything else, and I think Matt draws up some really cool stuff that he's got guys going all over the place, and our offense is pretty hard to scheme against. So, get where we run the ball when you have to run it. I don't care about running it on first down. You got third and three at the 6 yard line. Can you get it? We couldn't do that last year. The number of third and ones and fourth and ones we didn't make in the red zone was ridiculous. So You know, if that part gets better, they're going to be fun to watch.
2: When you, and I don't want you to leak anything like personal, but just as far as your relationship with Matt LaFleur, what do you think is missed? Because there is a stigma with him, I think, amongst Packer fans. He is a very good play designer, but the, I guess, the just kind of the Ben Johnson, the Dan Campbell, that kind of that alpha, like, I'm going to rip your heart out. People don't feel like he has that killer instinct.
1: He's more the little dog that gets at you, you know? I think he's got a lot of... All he talks about is waiting to play his brother and kicking his butt, you know? I mean, when they play later on in the season. So he's that guy. He just doesn't look like
2: those
1: guys.
2: He's too pretty.
1: He is a
2: pretty... Good-looking dude.
1: Yes, he is a pretty boy. Eyebrows, haircuts, man. He's all over it. His cough costs more than like a lot of our wives.
0: He did, you know, what I thought was telling about this offseason, though, was that he was very transparent and honest about the fact that there were guys in the locker room that were unhappy with their roles. And he said the phrase, it took a toll on our football team. Mm-hmm. When you were, when I've been around him, and I'm curious if you felt the same thing, there was a catharsis to that, I think, of putting it out there, and then a lot of those guys they're not saying it, but a lot of the guys that aren't here anymore were also the guys that weren't super happy last year. There's still some, right? I think Matthew Golden was among the people that wasn't especially thrilled with his lot in football life, but he's obviously here. But do you think that do you sense there's a lighterness to him?
1: I hope so. I mean, I hope so.
0: Because it did drag him down.
1: Yeah, last year was hard, particularly the end. How it ended, it was brutally hard for everybody in the organization. But you know, if you're playing a professional sport and you're part of a team, you know you got to do what you're asked to do, mm-hmm. and you better do it. You know, if you got six snaps, they better be six really good mm-hmm. snaps. And when guys start worrying about all this other junk, they aren't going to be any good, and it screws up the locker room. And as all of us who've been around in team sports, if you've got a good locker room and average players, you can beat a lot of talented teams with not a great locker room. Mm-hmm. So they got to figure that out. And that's, to me, that's on the players. You know, you sit around in the house, you've been in part of locker rooms for guys in the corner bitching about something. It's just stop it. Grow up and do your job, and let's all get better.
2: And is that more of a just get rid of them? Because that happens,
1: I think so.
2: More so now, and, you know, we could talk college sports and go over all the others, because it's getting more difficult to find guys that aren't, for lack of a better word, selfish. Because yeah. everything comes down to this, and having, and that's why I think getting these guys signed and having their roles clearly defined really helps. And the receiver room is always tricky. Some of the other rooms aren't as tricky, but receivers, they because everything's tangible. You can see catches, sure. you can see
1: drops.
2: Touchdowns, all of those things. What do you do if you've been a leader for a long time? Is it just as easy as if you're not going to kind of fall into the role that we have for you?
1: It's like with your kids. Tough love, a lot of times, is how you have got to do it. Mm-hmm. You know, and if it means sitting a guy down or putting him on the squad that doesn't get to play on Sundays, well, that's, you know, all the coach can do is control playing time. Mm-hmm. These guys want to play. Well, don't bitch about it. Do something to get you on the field. You know, it's not that simple. It's not that difficult.
0: No. And I think if you ask Matt, he would say that maybe he should have been a little more stern with that sort of stuff.
1: Well, like, you know, the junk that supposedly has gone on with the Bucs the last couple of years. Give me a break.
2: Can't happen.
1: That's ridiculous. You don't... I told you this story that my freshman year in college at Florida, the best player in the world, amateur player, was a guy named Steve Melnick, who was a senior. He'd won every single tournament he played in for 2 years, Western amateur, Eastern amateur, U.S. amateur, British amateur. He finished second in two pro tournaments as a college kid. I mean, this guy was the guy. I lost a lot of money to him that year. But I learned. I learned things, but I lost a lot. But anyway, we're playing a match against a men's organization in Tampa on a Saturday when we've got nothing going on. And we're leaving at 8 o'clock. We've got a 11 o'clock tea time or something down this. My coach was Lombardi's time. If you weren't there 5 minutes early, you didn't care enough to go. So at 8 o'clock, we left him. It's the best player in the world. We left him. Oh, that, I don't know if it had anything to do on him. It had an effect on me.
0: Mm, right.
1: You know, And that's why you have to do that stuff. It may not be that guy. It's the rest of the guys in the room that, I know, hey, he's serious about this. All you got to do is leave Giannis one time, and he'll start showing up on time.
2: Yeah, because there's not only that. I mean, it sets that tone. And when you have a guy saying, we knew we could show up an hour late because he was going to be 2 hours late.
1: That's ridiculous.
2: Can't happen. Can't happen.
1: The guy should have been fired. Guy should have been thrown out of the building.
2: Yeah, I'm not going to disagree with you.
0: Giannis Melnick.
2: Isn't Melnick the name of the guy on ALF? Wasn't that a Melnick?
0: No, I think he's from the planet Melmac.
2: Is that what it was?
0: Again, these are the great show. These are the great 80s and 90s.
2: You remember the old ALF show? The old little puppet deal? He was sitting there. You remember ALF?
1: I do remember that. I did not watch it.
0: He was more of a Dallas guy.
2: Oh, JR. I can see Andy as a JR guy.
0: More with
1: own
0: our...
1: Be an owner. That's the way to be.
0: More with our friend Andy North. 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
1: Andy North, you know rivalries. You talked Arnie, you talked Jack. There's, I don't know if Tiger had Tiger, and I can't put Tiger and Phil in the same category as those two, but when you're talking rivalries and we're on this show, it's been, I'm sick and tired of hearing about, Jason wanted Caleb Williams and the Bears to be good because he's a media guy.
2: Uh-huh.
1: Yeah, no, he did. He's like, oh, I hope he's good so that this, oh, I'm aware. I know. Trust me, I'm with
3: you. Pretty good sound.
4: It'd be good for the story.
1: It'll be great for the story because I'm not a fan.
0: Would we be talking about it right now if the Packers had swept them?
1: Maybe
4: sure,
1: not.
4: Probably.
0: No,
4: yeah,
0: we
4: might have
0: going to
4: do it again.
0: We'd
4: be talking
0: would've.
4: Super Bowl.
0: We'd be talking about
1: Super Bowl
0: the Bears
1: championship
0: rivalry.
1: Instead of the blanket Bears knocking us out of the playoffs.
4: Bears.
1: But when you're talking about that rivalry, Keyshawn Nixon had some quotes and Jordan Love had some quotes earlier this offseason, and correct me if I'm wrong. I think in the Aaron Rodgers era, the I own you, I blank and own you, and Bears fans had to just acknowledge, like, yeah, he does. That was a great time. That time is gone. And now it does feel like, and Keyshawn Nixon leaned into, oh, the Bears, it's their biggest game. We have all these other. It's time
0: Tausch
1: for us.
0: Wants the Packers to bear
1: it
0: down.
1: I want us. I'm sick. I don't. The fans, they are as a whatever the kind of group. I do want, there's an intensity gap. Chicago has had it, and we need to revitalize it. So we need to win a division, and the way it goes through is the team that won it last year, which is the Bears.
4: I think that very easily, if Wyatt doesn't get hurt, we win both those games at the end of the season. We don't. I think if he stays healthy, who knows what they'd end up doing. But, it's been an unbelievable rivalry for 100 years. You know, that's been so cool. You look, talk at what the real rivalries in the NFL, it's Bears-Packers, light years ahead of it. You can talk about all this other stuff now. Mm-hmm. It's not even close. Going back to when the Packers weren't good and the Kenny Stills days, we were pulling guys over benches with face
0: Charles
4: and
0: Martin
4: stuff. You know, you got to love that stuff. I mean, that's what football's supposed to be about. But no, I think it's good. The Bears are halfway decent, but I think they've made a lot of improvements. I think their roster is probably light years better than it was 3 years ago.
1: Mm-hmm.
4: So they seem to know what they're doing there for the first time in about 30 years. So our guys are going to have to suck it up and play better and take care of it
1: and ramp the intensity up.
4: Absolutely.
1: That's the part I just look at it and it's like this isn't the Rodgers era where we owned them. Those days are gone.
4: They're good.
1: They've gotten better. Their coach is good. And it's time to kind of crank that. You have to embrace the part that it is a rivalry again.
4: I do want to slap him every time he opens his mouth, though.
1: Yeah, what would you do if you were Matt LaFleur? And this little hand, like the whole handshake thing that, how, if you're advising Matt LaFleur, it's like, because it's going to come up, I guarantee you the Wildes and the Domofskys of the world are going to ask him, how is this going to go in week 5 when the Bears are coming in? How would you advise him to handle that?
4: Real simply, beat him about 35-7.
1: And then give him the biggest handshake.
4: Give him a big
1: ever.
4: Hug. Welcome
1: yes.
4: A hug and kiss him on the cheek.
1: Yeah, a little hug and kiss deal. I agree.
4: Absolutely. But just stomp him and throw it at the last 3 minutes of the game to get more.
1: That's the Bielema deal, yep. Why did you go for 2? Because that's what the book said. It's 73-6.
4: Exactly. I went with my analytics.
1: Yeah, no, but you guys are right. I was wrong. How dare I suggest that it would be more interesting if the Bears were
0: good? Say more interesting.
1: Mm. I didn't.
0: No.
1: It would be better.
4: That's,
1: don't.
4: They're better.
1: Okay,
4: they're
1: I
4: better.
1: Won't.
4: I mean,
1: okay, I won't.
4: You look at the division, and, I mean, every team's pretty darn good.
1: Mm-hmm.
4: And to win this division, you're going to have to play some really good football. Can you go 6-0 against this division anymore? Probably not.
1: Nope.
4: Can you figure out a way to go 5-1 or 4-2? That's going to be the real key because it's good. Winning on the road against those three teams is not easy. But, you know, I go back to last year, and you watched that Detroit game early in the season when everybody was healthy. I thought that's the fastest I've ever seen the Packers play.
1: Mm-hmm.
4: I thought that was as good a football as they've played in light years. And
1: then they did it again 4 days later against Washington, yep. Which had been in the NFC yep. Championship game. That's the team that we expected at the end of the
4: exactly.
1: year if they don't lose the players.
4: But then
1: they
4: lose. I mean, injuries are part of it. We all know that. We hear it a million times. But not injuries to your key guys. And they lost so many key guys last year. You lose the best tight end in football. people don't understand how important Wyatt is to that team. When he's good, their D-line is unbelievable.
0: Right. Maybe you survive not having Parsons if you have Wyatt.
4: Absolutely you do. I think he's the most important guy in the defensive line.
0: Well, and he's playing in a contract year, so this is his opportunity.
4: I hope he has an unbelievable year, but he's special.
0: We want to let you hit a couple of balls.
1: You're going to need to.
4: I'm no kidding.
1: The load here.
4: I don't know if this body needs to hit about 400, but I can only hit about 30 anymore.
1: Who are you partnered with tomorrow?
4: I think Caroline Harvey and I are going to take on the Packer wideouts and see how it goes. I like going with gold medal winners. You know, these guys just won Super Bowls. This is gold medal.
0: See if we can get Hamilton on your bag.
4: No, that ain't happening. We've got some good guys that paid to be on our bag, so... That's how we're raising money for Carbone. We got some guys that keep writing checks, so it's been a really good deal.
0: So, because Tausch brought up Ben Johnson, I did want to ask this before we let you go, and we'll talk about all the great things that happened here at the AmFam Championship for our Feel Good Friday, painted by Holman Lindsay Paints. Was there a player, you don't have to name him, like Steve, whatever his name was.
1: Melnick.
0: Melmack. Did you ever have to play against the guy that was kind of that douchey?
4: Well, you know, most of the time, most of our guys are pretty good.
0: Yeah,
4: guys.
0: Yeah, gentlemanly,
4: they,
0: right?
4: They understood it. It's kind of what our game's about. There are some guys that were harder to play with, like Trevino and Chi-Chi, who were very difficult to play with. Not because they treated you poorly, it's because the people who followed them were looking to be entertained versus watching golf shots. You know, Trevino would yell out some joke or something, and there'd be 25 people responding while I'm trying to hit my shot. You know, that was a problem. But, there's some guys you dislike. There's some guys you didn't enjoy playing with, but you just, you know, it's part of your job. You go out and do your thing, and you move on. And
0: you beat them by 10 strokes you want Matt LaFleur to do.
4: Sometimes you might be motivated to play a little bit better.
1: There's nothing worse than slow play, though. If somebody wants to know, just slow it down and take 100 practice shots. That, to me, would be...
4: I couldn't do that. No. I couldn't do that. I would go faster, make him run a little bit, keep up. But no, it's, we're lucky. We're in a sport that there are some things that have passed on from generation to generation that it's important to... You know, actually play by
0: the
4: rules.
0: What a diplomat.
4: No, I mean, can you imagine? Okay, Tausch, you're playing right tackle against, you know.
0: Strahan.
4: Yeah, okay.
0: Yep.
4: And you knew that you had to call a penalty on yourself. There are no officials there watching you.
0: I wouldn't
4: play.
0: Do it. No.
4: You'd have him by the neck. You'd have him by some other place. Oh, yeah. You know, that's what it was.
0: Yeah. Some other place.
4: You know,
1: I get what you're saying.
4: Yeah, exactly.
0: Ankle.
4: So, you know, when a couple of weeks ago, Cam Young's leading the golf tournament and he thinks the ball moved, he's not sure, he calls a penalty on himself. That's pretty cool. That's a neat part of our sport. So, you guys would have knives, chains.
1: No, it'd be everything. No, what are you talking about? I didn't do anything. Matter of fact, that's all
4: blood. Blood. I didn't hold him. You just head slammed him.
1: No. It's not a gentleman's game.
4: No,
0: it's definitely not.
4: And it should not be.
0: No, it shouldn't be.
4: I think they should not ever call a hole.
1: I am in your camp on that. I want every game to be officiated like it's postseason football because they don't call anything in the postseason. And by the way, we all love it.
4: You know what I think they ought to do? I think they should put every lineman, offense and defense, in boxing-type gloves so you can't grab stuff. So now it's about mauling people. Yeah.
1: Yeah, nunchucks. Yeah. Bring the whole thing out. Just see who survives. Well, it's always good when we bring.
0: Can we put Andy North in his room?
1: We want him on the
0: rules.
1: The NFL PA is not going to go for it, but the league will definitely love it.
0: Andy, we love you, buddy. Thanks.
4: Thanks, guys. Thanks for coming
0: the
4: out.
0: The great Andy North.
4: You've been great partners with the tournament for years. Really appreciate it.
0: More Will D. and Tausch to wrap things up with Feel Good Friday, painted by Holman Lindsay Paint. 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
4: We wrap up our time at TPC Wisconsin and the AmFam Championship with Feel Good Friday, painted by Holman Lindsay Paints and Tausch. It's a no-brainer. This tournament, you heard Dan Kelly mention it earlier, $22 million plus raised for charitable endeavors during the time of this great tournament.
5: Yeah, and it's, I think every time you come out and do events and I think all of us have done golf outings where there's different causes in play. And then when you can have American Family Insurance and Steve and Andy and everybody kind of get behind something and be sustainable. And, I don't know if it was Dan or Andy that mentioned the sponsorship growth and the amount of money that has been raised for the Children's Hospital. $22 million. It's going to, there's going to be another big chunk after this tournament this year. So you're bringing a lot of great things to the community, but the reason that this is going on is because the dedication of Steve and American Family Insurance to give back to the community. And it's not just the Children's Hospital, it's other local communities, other charities in the community. So just a job well done, because as we've seen throughout this 10 years, there's a lot of stuff that goes into this. There's a lot of people, Nate Pokras, Janet, the entire media team. There's just a lot that goes into this to pull this off. All the volunteers. And they're out here doing it because people want to give back to the community, and that's what they're doing.
4: Jesse, what else do we have planned from a programming perspective throughout the rest of the tournament here at the AmFam Championship?
6: All day.

0: Today, so coming up next, of course, the Rich Eisen Show on ESPN Wisconsin, also on the ESPN Madison YouTube channel and on the ESPN Wisconsin app, a special earlier edition than usual of Jim, Matt, and Molly going from noon until 2 right here. They're going to be here in the media center, too, apparently. It's still a little wet outside.
1: It's not even raining anymore. Those guys definitely should be outside. What are they doing?
0: Kyle and Brust also going to be here this afternoon from 2 until 5.
1: They'll be outside.
0: That's the expectation.
1: Hopefully there's lightning.
0: And then Saturday.
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0: Till 5.
1: They'll be outside.
0: That's the expectation.
1: Hopefully there's lightning.

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2: It's a lot of Nelly.
1: While you were eating your pancakes,
2: I would say whoa to that if I was you, but that's not me.
3: Jason, so you don't have to do anything.
1: I get to do those things. Uh-huh. That's how I view it. And I get to ride back to my vehicle with you moments away.
2: Well, Jesse's having a post party.
3: How long are you staying at the post party? 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Come on by. Feel free.
1: I'm not even staying at his house until I'm just getting right back in my car and driving home.
3: Oh, great.
1: 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Last day of school. Very exciting day at our house. 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
1: We don't have time to discuss
2: 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Fair enough.
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10: 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We actually continue some Packers wide receiver Christian Watson agreeing to a four-year, $110.5 million extension yesterday. This comes after Green Bay also locked up wide receiver Jaden Reed on a three-year, $50.25 million extension in April. ESPN and NFL Network insider Ian Rappaport joined the Pat McAfee show yesterday. With Watson and Reed's deals now both out of the way, all eyes turn to an extension for star tight end Tucker Kraft.
11: Tucker Kraft is still out there. You know, I would consider him to be a big-time priority for Green Bay. And that, I mean, it looks great as he's coming back. Looks excellent. I wouldn't be surprised if contract talks waited until he's, like, fully cleared. But, you know, if you're talking about a guy who will probably reset the tight end market that badly needs to be reset, that would probably be one of them. LaPorta would probably be another.
10: 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Then the Milwaukee Brewers are back out on the road tonight taking on the Rockies. It's a 7:40 p.m. first pitch in Denver. 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
2: Open three. 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Louisville in front on Tucky Hepburn's third three of the half.
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13: Went to MSG for game two, yes. Eastern Conference Finals.
14: Yes, sir.
13: It was crazy.
14: 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You're dressed in your Knicks garb. Our radio audience just returned. So you were at Eastern Conference Finals game two against the Cavs after everybody thought their comeback win just wrapped up that series, and it did, actually.
13: It did. I watched game one because I was out of the country. So I watched game one in a cab on my iPad. And the cab driver thought that there was violence happening in the back seat.
14: Right.
13: He literally kept checking in because I was like, what the? And like, I can't say words that I want to say right now.
14: Understood.
13: But yeah, freaking out. And then I went to game two and I was behind, I was behind one of the baskets. And it was the first time I ever had seats where I had the
14: Thunder Sticks.
13: Thank you. That's what those
14: are
13: called.
14: You did, huh?
13: The Thunder Sticks.
14: They give those out in Madison Square Garden? I didn't think they did.
13: Yeah. And let me tell you something. I thought I was doing something.
14: Yeah.
13: And my girlfriend was like, do it. You need to do it. And to my credit, they missed a lot of free throws.
14: You were a factor.
13: I helped.
14: I didn't think they did the Thunder Sticks thing because they don't do the everybody's got to wear the same shirt thing. It's New York City. It's like you make your own noise with your hands and your mouth
13: and a gun.
14: Whoa,
13: San Antonio.
14: I hope not.
13: Sorry, I don't know what I can say here.
14: Okay, but that's, no, you could. That's
13: I, good,
14: but we don't condone violence.
13: No, of course not.
14: All right,
13: but to your earlier point about the color, San Antonio. They're wearing all the multicolors.
14: Yeah,
13: it's like the first, it feels like
14: turquoise.
13: First, yeah.
14: Knicks fans aren't saying, let's all wear turquoise.
13: Yeah, you know what? We should wear a periwinkle. No one said that. No one says that.
14: Excellent Crayola crayon pull right there.
13: Thank you. I don't know where that came from. Okay. I didn't even know. I barely know how to read.
14: Well, I guess we move on before you go burnt sienna over right here. Ladies and gentlemen. All right. So game two tonight. What makes you nervous?
13: The Wemby comeback game. Because he is savage in the best way possible.
14: Yes.
13: And it's rooting against him is a little sad for me because I really do like this Spurs team.
14: Me too.
13: I love them.
14: Stephon Castle too.
13: There's
14: nobody on this team. Like, part of me is like, where is there like a Dylan Gabriel type dude who I can start to hate on in a way? You know what I mean? Like,
13: yeah.
14: They don't have one.
13: Is there like a Lou Dort type of person that start?
14: Dylan Brooks, sorry.
13: Brooks, yeah.
14: Yeah, same. Dylan Brooks. I said, I went football right there.
13: Yeah.
14: But yeah, they don't have a Dylan Brooks guy on this team.
13: There's

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5: 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The reaction continues today across ESPN Wisconsin to the Christian Watson extension. The fifth-year wideout signed a four-year, $110 million extension yesterday that includes a $31 million signing bonus. With Watson and Jaden Reed already extended, the next man up due for an extension could be Tucker Kraft. Here's ESPN and NFL Network insider Ian Rappaport on the Pat McAfee Show yesterday discussing a potential Kraft extension.
6: Tucker Kraft is still out there. You know, I would consider him to be a big-time priority for Green Bay. 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I wouldn't be surprised if contract talks waited until he's, like, fully cleared. 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LaPorta would probably be another.
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0: a great day to be alive at the American Family Insurance Championship on this Friday. It is Kyle and Brust across ESPN Wisconsin. I'm Ben Brust alongside Kyle Wallace. Black's an interesting choice on a sunny day. That's going to attract a lot of heat.
1: It's actually blue and, but you know, I'm fashionable, so that's what it's about. It's about fashion. I got the shorts on, though. Got the thighs out.
0: Skies out, thighs out.
1: Yes, sir.
0: Alex Stroff is back at the One Call That's All studios. Alex Stroff, how are you doing today?
2: Yeah, it's good to be here.
0: Stroff is already out. Is that it?
2: It's part of it, yeah. It's part of it. I, as much as I'd like to make fun of Jesse Nelson, it would be fun to go to his party.
1: Oh, wow.
0: Seriously, you have FOMO of missing Jesse Nelson's Friday night after party.
2: Here's
0: at the
2: thing.
0: American.
2: I've talked to a couple people around the office here in Milwaukee, and I'm not the only one that feels that way.
1: Wow. I was going to go, and then Ben told me he wasn't going.
0: So you do what I do?
1: Well, you made it seem like it was going to be lame, and I don't want to be the only one. You know,
0: I did not say that. I was here yesterday. I stayed the night. I would like to get back to my wife and daughter.
1: Bro, you didn't say it was going to be lame, but you basically said
0: why would I assume that Jesse Nelson's party wouldn't be lame?
1: Exactly.
0: The last party he attended, he said that Pat Murphy should maybe be fired.
1: Yeah, and I would set him straight if he said it at if I was there. But I was going to go, but now if Ben doesn't go, I don't know if I want to be there. Who am I going to talk to?

0: Our Madison teammates?
1: Yeah, I mean, I don't know them like that. I'm kind of like
0: that's why you go to parties, to get to know people like that. Jim Rellinger, are you going to Jesse's party? Hell no, is what he said.
1: Nobody I know is going. Who am I going to do? Hang out with who? Jesse and his dog?
0: Jesse and his dog. Yeah, it's not, you love dogs.
1: Yeah, that's a lie. I guess this is lying Friday.
0: Yeah. 800-990-3776 is the Carbless Talk and Text Line. This is more. You can go see us at the beautiful setup that we have on YouTube at ESPN Milwaukee and at ESPN Madison. Yeah, one of the best weekends of the year is the American Family Insurance Championship in Madison. I got a great view of the courtesy vehicle, courtesy of Zimbrick European.
1: Yeah.
0: Shout out AP and the great time we had at the Pro-Am yesterday. But ultimately, the celebrity foursome event is always a blast. The weather is taking a turn. I see the sun is shining. So if you don't have plans this weekend, make sure it is at the American Family Insurance Championship. A lot of our conversation yesterday and across these airwaves even today has still been about the extension of Christian Watson. 4 years, $110.5 million. We've only seen the signing bonus. 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There may be more on top of it.
1: You're right. That's a signing bonus.
0: Yeah, that's not the guaranteed money. So I guess since you're having a reaction to that, if I'm not mistaken, Alec Pierce, who is an Indianapolis Colt who was signed to an extension, he's kind of a comp that many are using right now. He did have a 1,000-yard season last year, a deep threat guy. I think Christian Watson is a better receiver when on the field. I think he was around $60 million guaranteed,
1: yep,
0: with like 81
1: guaranteed
0: to like make an incentives and stuff like that.
1: $84 million in total guarantees with incentives.
0: So my then next question to you, Kyle, is I personally don't care about the money at this point. Like I'm at the point now where what's done is done. Like they have locked up Jaden Reed, Christian Watson. You have Matthew Golden on his rookie deal. They're likely going to lock up Tucker Kraft. Like, are you still, if the guaranteed money comes in at a higher amount or the same amount as Alec Pierce, are you going to be like, what the hell are the Packers doing? Because like at this point, I'm over the money. They pick their guys. They're rolling with those three. Are you going to be whining and complaining all day too?
1: Well, that's crazy. I don't know why you said whining and complaining with me. But no, I'm not. I already said what I had to say about it. I thought it was an overspend at the Green Bay Packers based off what I saw initially and based off the average annual salary that he's going to get. But at the end of the day, the most important thing to me is the fact that the Packers are focused on the future in ensuring that Jordan Love is still going to have the wide receiver where it always seemed like to me that even though Romeo Doubs was his safety blanket, it felt like, it seemed to me that his favorite target was always going to be Christian Watson. It seemed to relationship that those two also had off the field was always a good one. So knowing that my quarterback is going to have the opportunity for at least the next 4 years to be able to work with Christian Watson still and have that chemistry and be able to build that connection is great. And so I hope to see Aaron Rodgers, Devontae Adams type connection. Now, obviously, they're probably not going to be that, but I would love to see that type of chemistry where those two know each other like the back of their hand. So I am excited for the fact that I know that Jaden Reed, I know that Christian Watson, and more than likely, I will hope and assume that Tucker Kraft, all three of those guys are going to be locked in for the foreseeable future for the Green Bay Packers, which allows for us to know that this offense has a great window of opportunity to be successful.
0: They do have the consistency now. You know who's going to be out there. I'm going to keep saying it. You're going to get sick of me saying it. We can talk about all the bells and whistles, but when it comes to a car, you need the engine, you need the suspension, you need all of those things to be working, and that is the front line. Yep. That is the guys in the trenches. They're going to have to play up to their potential, in which has been more conversation, even asking Brian Bulaga yesterday, he doesn't remember the last time it's been this uncertain for a Packers offensive line. So the expectations are there now because you have a season in which he had 610 yards. You extrapolate the per game, he would have been 1,000 yards. It's like everyone's like, well, he hasn't had a 1,000-yard season. He hasn't had a 1,000-yard season. You're paying him on potential. Well, ultimately, what else were they going to do? You said franchise tag. If he plays well, then the price goes up. Yeah. They've locked in their guys. I'm done with the money thing. You just got to hope, and I don't like saying hope, but the fact that I'm saying hope is all I can do based off what I know about Christian Watson, is you have to hope that this investment that they're making pays out by him playing more than he has on a consistent basis. Because when he is on the field, there is no doubt he is a game-changing player for the Green Bay Packers. He's worth the money when on the field.
1: Yeah, he's worth it when on the field, but the biggest thing is that he's not consistently on the field. And again, I don't like using the word hope when you're giving guys huge amounts of money. That is the issue, is that yesterday I made a comment saying that I didn't feel like he's earned it, and I'll stand behind that, because you earn it through being able to be consistent not only with your play but with your availability, and that is something that we haven't seen with Christian Watson. But I'm with you, Ben. I don't really care about the dollars and cents at this point. All I care about is what this means for the future of the Green Bay Packers, and if he can stay healthy, if he can put together a full season, I do think he can be a guy that can eclipse 1,000 yards. But honestly, I miss the days of the Packers having a guy, having a dude, and understanding that
0: someone naturally of these three, and that's the thing, Tucker Kraft was a dude when he was playing last year. He was a dude, and he will be back. So you are going to find out who the dudes are. You're going to know who the dude wide receiver is. You have to now.
1: Are you sure about that? Because Jordan loves
0: in the next. But like, here's the thing: there's not going to be as much like, all right, if this person goes down, like, there's more snaps for somebody. We're still seeing what they got. Like, I don't think Savion Williams or Bo Melton are going to, like, if someone goes down, be like, okay, we now they're going to get more share.
1: But you're talking about somebody goes down, but you just said you have four guys that you're going to target a lot, right? And so when I say, is somebody going to be the dude, based off the mentality that Jordan Love has, is that he plays through the offense. He doesn't do what Aaron Rodgers does and absolutely just focus on one guy. Matter of fact, the last time I remember him focusing on one guy when they played in Kansas City, where all he wanted to do was throw the ball to Davante Adams.
0: He wasn't ready for that moment. Well,
1: Davante had what, 16 targets?
0: Yeah, like, it felt like 30. but he was targeted quite a amount of times in that Kansas City Chiefs game that was when he brutally was, ugly. I remember I was in Lake Geneva for that.
1: The Packers almost won that game. They just didn't have an offense. And so my thing is that I don't still think that, even though he's getting paid to be the guy, he's not going to be the guy, because this Packers offense, the way that Jordan Love does it, he has too many guys that he can throw the ball to, and he is committed to saying, I'm just going to take what the defense give me. If it's Jaden Reed that's open, I'm going to take Jaden Reed. If Christian Watson beats his guy on the post and all he has to do is run past the safety for him to get the ball, I'm going to chuck it to him. If Matthew Golden hits this slant and he's open, I'm going to hit him. If Tucker Kraft is running down the seam, I'm going to hit him. It seems to be that he's not going to say, before the play, I'm looking for Christian. I'm going to stare down on Christian. It seems that he says he's going to let things develop. He's going to play within the offense, which I'm a big believer in feeding the ball to the guy that could do the most with it. And I think on this offense, I know for a fact it's Tucker Kraft. He should be getting a lot of targets, because when he gets the ball, you call him the what? The what?
0: The yak daddy.
1: And that's what you need, yards after catch. And so, but this offense, through Jordan Love, he is committed to distributing the ball to those who are open.
0: Strofe, I have a question for you.
2: Sure.
0: In conversations with Kyle about the Green Bay Packers.
1: Oh, here we go.
0: He's really hard to please.
2: That's correct.
1: What do you mean I'm really hard to please?
0: Here's the example. Like, I like it, but I think they overpaid. I bring up the four guys that they have moving forward. Well, I don't like the way that Matt LaFleur and Jordan Love spread the ball around. We're not going to find out that there's a guy. Like, what? Do you want him to just play Kyle's way? You want to coach the team?
1: I mean, give me.
0: You want to draw the plays for Tucker Kraft to make sure he gets the ball?
1: Yeah, like, I would tell
0: you. You are. I mean, I feel like I try and find a happy place for you, and you can't live in a happy place.
1: No, I think the biggest thing for me that people have to understand is that just because I love you doesn't mean I won't be critical of you. Just because I think
0: you're poor.
1: Just because
0: poor.
1: I think.
0: Fiance.
1: No, Christian
0: cut
1: Watson.
0: That and send it to her before the wedding, Strofe. Just because I love you doesn't mean I'm going to be critical of
1: you. I understand Christian Watson is a weapon for this offense. I understand the talent that he has and the potential that he has. But just because I like somebody doesn't mean I can say that, oh, that was a good number for you. Just because I like somebody doesn't mean that they're exempt from me being critical of the fact that he has yet to be able to be healthy throughout an entire NFL season. That would be lazy on me not to bring up the cons on top of bringing up the pros. I have to give you balance. I have to give you both. So I can absolutely love the fact that we have a lot of different weapons, but the Packers,
0: okay,
1: when I look
0: this,
1: at these
0: this is my point. When you I guess what I'm realizing, when you talk about the pros, it's more of it's more silent. When you talk about the cons, you get really upset.
1: No, well, cons make you mad, don't they? Doesn't negativity make you mad?
0: Doesn't have to. It could be an opportunity.
1: Yeah. I mean, I speak in the sense of I love the pros. I love the pros, but the cons are the things.
0: See, that he did the I love, but.
2: He loves the pros, the cons drive me nuts.
1: Yeah, the cons are the thing.
2: But you make the cons seem like they're the biggest thing going on.
1: Yeah, Rashawn Gary last year got pressures. Okay, 40-some pressures, or according to his former general manager, 60-some pressures. He only got home 7 times. Like, am I supposed to celebrate somebody getting a lot of pressures and not being able to get home and get a sack? No. I want you to get the job done. That's what you get paid to do.
0: Like I said, very hard to please.
1: That's okay. That's okay. We should all be very hard to please.
0: Appleman in the Orchard chimes in on the Carbus Talking text line. Appleman got his reign. Thank you, Brust and Strofe. We all know Kyle hates farmers.
1: No, stop it. He didn't say that. Appleman.
0: We all know Kyle hates farmers.
1: Appleman, let me tell you something. I love.
0: You made him go out in his 100 acres and his apple orchard, is getting the pumpkins ready. You made him go out with a hose and walk miles and miles around, and all he's asking for is some rain. You said, "Damn the rain! Damn the farmers!"
1: Strofe
0: and Brust, pro farmers.
1: I'm more pro farmer than anybody on ESPN Wisconsin. More than Mark Tauscher, who abandoned the farm. I didn't abandon the farm. I love farmers. Okay. Farmers are us.
0: You're from Milwaukee.
1: Hey, but I love the farmers.
0: But?
1: No, it ain't no but. I love the farmers. I appreciate the farmers. They're the backbone of the state of Wisconsin, the dairy state.
0: You didn't want to give them rain.
1: Appleman, I just didn't want my basement to get flooded. I get nervous.
0: So it always comes back to money.
1: Yeah. Well,
0: always comes back to money.
1: Yeah.
0: I thought it was really interesting the way Micah Parsons did an interview with Jay Moore, and their back and forth about how he feels as a Green Bay Packer in comparison to how he felt as a Dallas Cowboy. So we're going to listen to Micah Parsons next, because he feels like he is embracing being a Green Bay Packer more than I think anyone would have expected, right? Like, you come from Dallas, you think you got it all. Come to Little Green Bay. It's hard to buy in. Not hard to buy in for Micah Parsons next.
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2: 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And I find it really interesting when you have Micah Parsons go from one of the most valued franchises in terms of money and, you know, history. They stink. They haven't won a championship God knows how long.
1: They stink indeed.
2: But he didn't feel valued. He feels valued in Green Bay, and he has that conversation with Jay Moore, and I find it fascinating. Take a listen.
15: You know, it's different for me now because I was probably a fan favorite, but I was never an organization favorite.
16: It seems like Dallas really makes over quarterback, receiver, and then it's everybody else.
15: It's definitely offense for sure.
16: So you go to Green Bay. You feel like you're a fan favorite, and now you feel like you're an organization, you're a franchise favorite.
15: Yeah.
16: That's how you feel now in Green Bay.
15: Yeah.
16: And you feel now you are a Packer. Like, you are a cheese-eating Green Bay, Wisconsin. You're that's who you are now.
15: Yeah. It's a beautiful feeling when you could text the GM and talk to him and the head coach. And
16: you couldn't do that in Dallas?
15: No.
16: Really?
15: So many steps. You know, it's a business first, then players. Yeah, it's a business. They treat it like a business.
16: Is it safe to say the Packers treat it more like a family?
15: Yeah, it's definitely family first. I mean, my first day at a Packer, like, everyone says good morning. Everyone, like, you wouldn't know who.
16: Hey, how are you?
15: There is no hierarchy as a Packer.
16: It's like Fargo.
15: Everyone is, like, a genuine, like, you would never be able to tell between someone cleaning your laundry and probably a coach if a random person walked in the building because how they treat you.
2: There it is. The Midwest Nice is reaching Micah Parsons, as I know the YouTube audiences love knowing that there is Frozen Pizza Friday today on the break screen. Would love to have us back for the fans. There you go, Strophy. Did you get lost in Micah Parsons loving the Midwest? So
1: rough day for Stroph. I can already tell.
2: Yeah.
1: I can tell he's in. He's in one of his little Gen Z moves.
2: I know.
1: That's okay.
2: I just
1: That's
2: see.
1: Okay.
2: I can't see his face, but I can picture him with his little pouty face.
1: You know, and, hey, we all have our days.
2: So yeah.
1: Go ahead and have a day.
2: But you know when 3:30 at Friday comes, he's going to be like, oh, it's getting closer to me having a lot of fun this weekend.
1: Well, isn't 3:30 or 3:45 he has?
17: It's usually the 4 o'clock hour. Let's be accurate in your tearing down of me.
1: Wow. See, Stroph, I didn't participate in tearing you down.
2: I didn't tear him down. I just said he's pouting.
17: No,
2: right now.
17: I don't think that was a tear down by Benny. I think he was right. I screwed up at my job because I was doing something else related to my job, but I've got to wear all the hats. I've had a rough day.
2: Because I got to wear all the hats. You're the best.
17: I've had a rough day already. We'll get to that, I think, at 3 o'clock. So, yeah, it's been a day.
2: Yeah, but shouldn't Micah Parsons talking about how much he is a cheesehead and it's a beautiful feeling that he has being in Green Bay make you feel better?
17: I mean, I love the Midwest nice portion, yes. The hellos, the goodbyes, the how you doing, say hi to mom, pa.
0: The janitor
17: that.
0: Versus the coach, you'll never know. They're great people.
17: He but ultimately, the trainer's his best friend now this week. He said the Packers trainer's his best friend.
0: Well,

0: I mean, he's going to be spending a lot of time with him, make sure he gets on the field. Trainers are great, though. They are the type of people that almost become a pseudo-therapist because they've usually been there or have the relationship with the coaches, and like they're that link to make sure that like you feel comfortable and you're working towards something and you have somebody that's there for you at all times. They're on call 24/7. Like love athletic trainers from the standpoint of they're probably underappreciated in what they do for athletic teams. So it's good to hear that Mike is spending time with him and getting to know him because he's going to be the one helping him get back on the floor. That being said, when I hear Micah talking about like embracing the organization and the fans embracing him, who is the face? Who is the face of this franchise? Yeah. Is it Jordan Love or is it Micah Parsons? Put that on the YouTube poll, Strope, if you're not doing too many things with your hats back there, all the things you're doing. YouTube, at ESPN Milwaukee, at ESPN Madison. Who is the face of the Green Bay Packers? Yeah. Is it Micah or is it Jordan?
1: I still think the face of this organization is Jordan Love. Micah Parsons is absolutely a huge, huge individual that looms for the Green Bay Packers. But his presence hasn't been felt there as much in Green Bay when you think about the fact that the Packers traded for him like 2 weeks before the season was going to start. And then he gets injured, so he ends up leaving Green Bay. He's rehabbing in a different place. I believe he was rehabbing down in Texas as well. And so when I think about who the face of the franchise is, it's absolutely Jordan Love. He is the quarterback. He's the dude that's led you to the playoffs 3 straight years. He is that guy. And so Jordan Love is the face of the franchise. And yes, Micah Parsons is an important piece for the Packers to be able to win a Super Bowl, but Jordan Love is the piece they need to play at a high level in order for them to truly win a Super Bowl.
0: Yeah, I find that Micah Parsons' name keeps popping up when I like just have conversations with people.
1: Everybody's interested to know what Micah has to say. He's the new guy, right? He hasn't been around too much, too long.
0: He does give you more information than Jordan.
1: Because he does a podcast, or he used to do his podcast.
0: But even that, with the media, we probably used more Micah Parsons clips since he's been here than Jordan Love over the last 4 years, because he says things that give you more in-depth. Like, and that's not a knock on Jordan. What Jordan does is he doesn't rattle cages. He doesn't get in controversy. He keeps it pretty straight and narrow, and that's kind of who he is.
1: Yeah, he is that, and I get it. Micah Parsons is definitely going to give you more when he talks to the media. He's a little bit more loose lips with the things that he says. But at the end of the day, the guy that is the face of this franchise, that everybody recognizes with this franchise, is Jordan Love. Micah Parsons obviously is right there. But when I think about the face of the franchise, I think about the person that's the leader, that's the captain, that's the person that people look to when they actually need to have that motivation. And I do believe Jordan Love has a full grasp of the leadership in the locker room, but also around the community as well. He is the face of the franchise. But I will say, it's very nice to be part of an organization that has two guys that legitimately can be the face of an organization. You have a generational, almost generational type rush in and Micah Parsons and what he's done in the first 5 seasons in the NFL, and Jordan Love and what he has built himself.
0: The crazy part is Micah Parsons is clearly a better player at his position.
1: Oh, yeah.
0: And it is maybe the second most important position. You can make the argument of left tackle.
1: No, the pass rusher is the most important position on the defense.
0: So when you see the contracts, there's a reason why Myles Garrett and
1: JJ or TJ Watt.
0: TJ Watt and even Nick Herbert got a big deal, but like those type of deals are for the most impactful players outside of the quarterback.
1: Yeah.
0: And Micah is top in his position. Jordan might be the face, but Micah might be more important because when you saw what happened when he went down, they lost 5 games, and they were lost.
1: Yeah.
0: They were lost without him. So it's weird that I know a quarterback impacts the game in so many ways, so much more than just one player on the defense.
1: Let me ask you this. If the Packers never traded for Micah Parsons, did you still think they had a legitimate shot to win a Super Bowl last
0: Absolutely
1: year?
0: Not.
1: So you thought the Packers did not get Micah Parsons last year.
0: Absolutely
1: They were not.
0: Not
1: a Super Bowl contender.
0: No.
1: I mean, that's fair. I mean, that's how you feel. That's absolutely fair.
0: No, because I still even feel right now like they have things to shore up before I feel like they're a true Super Bowl contender.
1: No, I think the Green Bay Packers, even if they didn't get Micah last year, it would have been a steep hill to climb. But I still think going into the last season, I thought the Packers had a shot to win a Super
0: They're an
1: Bowl.
0: In the mix team. They're in the mix team until they prove otherwise.
1: And so with that, but now if you take away Jordan Love and swap him out, there's very few quarterbacks that you can swap in for Jordan Love and expect to win the Super Bowl. There's just only a small list. Now, the Seattle Seahawks, I never thought Sam Darnold would win a Super Bowl.
0: But that's because their defense was a top two unit.
1: It's incredible. But the Packers don't have that. But I still felt like with Jordan Love at quarterback and the defense they would have had without Micah Parsons would have still made them competitive. I saw them make the playoffs 2 years ago where they made a small little run. I saw them lose to the Philadelphia Eagles the year before where the defense wasn't a problem against the Eagles. It was the offensive line. The offense couldn't get going in that playoff game. Matter of fact, the worst defensive performance I've seen from our defense in the playoffs out of the last three seasons that we made the playoffs was against the Chicago Bears. Because other than that, even though they played great the first three quarters, other than that, they did well against the San Francisco 49ers. They did well against the Philadelphia Eagles. They did well against the Dallas Cowboys. That Chicago Bears game, that fourth quarter, was an absolute embarrassment where they allowed 25 points. That was the worst performance that they had in the entire time that we've had, you know, since Jordan Love has been the starting quarterback of this
0: team. Well, that's funny you say that, because the whole narrative about the Green Bay Packers is when they have a good defense in the playoffs, the offense should be able to carry the load. And it's not that Jordan Love hasn't had bad performances. So now I go back to the head coach, but he's extended. He's extended. The guy, when you get good performance in your defense, the offensive mind that he is, isn't getting the job done either.
1: Have we noticed a theme with my beloved Green Bay Packers? You don't need to be excellent to get extended. You just need to be a good dude. You need to show potential, and you need to be consistent. When you look up and down, a lot of the guys that get these, you look at Lucas Van Ness, he ain't did nothing to me. But guess what? He got his little fifth-year option. You look at Christian Watson, who's a great dude off the field. He is a really good, talented guy. But on the field, we haven't seen him reach his full potential yet. But guess what? They still gave him the deal. Brian Gutekunst has been the general manager for the Green Bay Packers since 2018. And the Packers have not reached the level that you would have hoped they would have reached by this time with him being the GM, especially having Aaron Rodgers as the quarterback. And guess what? He got the extension. Matt LaFleur has not done anything. He's been 1-3 in the playoffs since Jordan Love's been his quarterback. And he got the extension. The Packers are okay with giving people who are good enough extension versus guys that are excellent.
0: Wow. Packer.
1: I love my Packers.
0: I love them, but the cons speak louder than the pros. But,
1: the thing is that the Packers make us feel hopeful, and being hopeful is good enough in Green Bay. That's just that's the facts of the matter. If being hopeful wasn't good enough, they would have fired him. And I always bring up Tony Dungy down in Tampa Bay, because Tony Dungy was a great coach in Tampa Bay, but he couldn't win the big games. What did they do? They canned him. They brought in John Gruden, and they won the Super Bowl. And so you saw it with the Golden State Warriors. They couldn't win the championship with Mark what's the point guard name? Mark Jackson. They couldn't win a championship with Mark Jackson. They brought in Steve Kerr. They won a championship. So I think, you know, the Packers are okay with
0: this. Well, you said point guard. I was like, point guard.
1: Mark Jackson.
0: Coach. Coach Mark Jackson into Steve Kerr.
1: Well, I had to use another
0: Steph
1: reference.
0: Curry, point guard. Here's what I do know is it's great to be at American Family Insurance, and it's American Family Insurance Championship. 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
15: You guys are the land of the dairy, but you guys had no flavor in the dairy. So basically, you know, I had to bring some flavor.

0: on the Yuengling Legends line is the one, the only, our guy, T-Plush, Nigel Morgan. You know...
1: Hey, what's up, guys? What's up, man? What's happening?
0: No, what's up with you? The floor is yours to start.
1: First off, right, your boy just got back from the Bahamas. Ooh, you know, everything was well there. I thought about you guys. Bahamar. It's everything what it is. You know, little shout out, but it's all good, man. I'm chilling. I'm nice, relaxed, ready to roll. I told you guys June was going to boom. You guys see the runs that have been getting piled up, except for one game. You know, it happens.
2: Yeah.
1: What was that? It was a Saturday or a day game. I don't know. Something like that. But, you know, it's been happening.
0: June is booming with the runs. And obviously, Kyle Harrison, Jacob Mizorowski continue to be great. I want your opinion on this because you had mentioned that you said something about Andrew Vaughn and people in your DMs, but the conversation about the trade deadline and the Brewers making a major move it's got some momentum, right? Whether they trade for Tarek Skubal or maybe go for a bat. You mentioned bat. Is getting a playoff pitching performance from a CC Sabathia type, which would be like a Tarek Skubal from a rental for this year, more important, or a bat, which is a little bit more what you've been talking about?
1: Well, you know, since we have such a great, you know, we always have a great pitching staff. Mm-hmm. You know, and the name of the game is always going to be pitching and defense, especially when it comes to playoff time. For me, I still like, you know, getting in the bat.

0: you know, because we always have arms. The Brewers are known for arms. We, you know, our minor leagues, you know, it's always strong. You know, the front office, they know how to get the right players. So for me, it's just more of the excitement. And even if they do try to get, you know, school before, you know, I guess a rental, you know, it's something that Milwaukee needs. You guys need a championship. We need a championship. You know, for me, you know, our window's only, it's only so big. So for me, you know, if you can get that arm in, yeah, it's going to work. But I still like the young talent. I feel like you should bring in Made, inject, you know, that energy and just let it go.
1: Now, you talk about bringing up Made. A lot of people are talking about Cooper Pratt as well. Do you think a young guy, when you inject that energy, do you think they'll be able to come right in and make an impact? Or are you going to scuffle a little bit and have to be dragged along or carried along?
0: Well, how else are you going to know if you don't put them out there? You know, it's just like, you know, you have that one kid who's very good at a certain age, but he's going to, you know, you want him to play with the older kids. It's the same thing. So it's similar to that. How are you going to know if you don't put him out there?
1: Do you think this team is good enough to be able to withstand and basically bring somebody along?
0: Most definitely. Well, I mean, if they struggle, I mean, at least you see earlier than later. Yeah. I'd rather see it now than later. But if you
2: but
0: have
2: you
0: the
2: also
0: right,
2: don't want to expose
0: if you have the right
2: what
0: nucleus
2: is a potential
0: in the
2: bargaining
0: locker room,
2: chip.
0: Pardon me?
2: You don't want to expose any prospects that aren't ready and maybe lose potential bargaining chip that you have to maybe move some of these prospects.
0: No. Well, I mean, for me, I mean, they have such a good system. And they're always, you know, the Brewers, they build talent. You know, so and they're known for building in-house. So for me, you know, I wouldn't even really give up the chips. I would honestly let it go, understand what you have. But for me, it's injecting, you know, the young player into that lineup.
2: So as we're joined by T-Plush, Niger Morgan on the Yingling Legends line on Kyle and Brust across ESPN Wisconsin. If I said there were going to be some prospects traded, maybe not the ones that, you know, nobody, there's definitely some guys that are probably on the no trade list, but they give up some prospects and you either get Tarek Skubal or Byron Buxton, a big bat in the lineup. You're choosing Buxton. And goodbye to Niger Morgan.
1: He dropped off.
2: I feel like I can still like see something. I don't know what's going on with him. Strofe's having a tough day. Even when it's not his fault, he's got to like scramble back there now.
1: You know, there's one thing I did want to follow up with him. He was thinking about us in the Bahamas. I got to ask him. What do you really think about us in the Bahamas?
2: Is it because that he was supposed to join us last week and he couldn't do it and he's really looking forward to it?
1: Was it last week?
2: If it's not that, I'm worried that he's thinking about us while in the Bahamas.
1: I'm not worried about it. That's our guy, Niger Morgan. But I think
0: all right, I'm back.
1: All right, welcome back.
0: I got a phone call. Sorry about that, gentlemen.
2: Do not disturb.
1: Wait, hold on. Was it an important call?
0: Nah, nothing's important. Not like you guys. Come on now.
2: Speaking of us being
0: I had to put my phone on Do Not Disturb.
1: Yeah.
2: So if we're so important, why weren't we invited to the Bahamas? And why were you thinking about us in the Bahamas?
0: Because honestly, I thought I was going to miss today. So unfortunately, we just got off the flight.
2: I told you.
0: I was hustling. I told the missus that, you know, I don't know if we're going to make it through the customs airline in the Bahamas, but we made it.
1: You know, I'm here. Island boy.
0: Yeah, your boy dipped out onto the water this morning, and you know, it was crystal blue. You know, so it's nothing like Lake Michigan, but you know, it works.
2: you don't gotta lie.
1: You lied.
2: That is a straight lie.
1: Listen, are you jumping into Lake Michigan?
0: Yeah. Oh, you know, honestly. You know what I really want to do that's on Plush's bucket list?
1: What is that?
0: Is I really do want to do that polar plunge.
2: Oh, it's funny you mention that. T-Plush, because our guy Kyle Wallace, right next to me, when the Packers were 3-6 in Jordan Love's first year of starting, I had said if they make the playoffs, I'll jump into Lake Michigan. I roped Kyle into it as well. And what did Kyle do? He went up to his neck because he didn't want to get his dreads wet.
1: Hey,
2: he's
1: listen,
2: scared
1: listen.
2: Of the,
0: oh,
2: he,
0: no,
2: he's scared
0: no,
2: of Lake Michigan water.
1: T-Plush, wait a minute.
0: Hey, we can't go up underwater, bro.
1: Yeah,
0: we can't do that.
1: It was in January. It's cold. the Waterloo Nasty.
3: My bad, family, my bad.
1: I said, wait a minute. I couldn't put my head inside the water.
2: So you're both frogs.
1: I couldn't do that. But I put the shoulders
2: that's
1: in.
2: That's the polar dip.
3: Dog. If you're really gonna do it, dog, honestly, you got to go all the way in. You know, you gotta go in there. But the whole thing is, honestly, how long do you have to stay in there for? Is it just a quick, and then you're out, or are you in there holding it down for at least a good 5-10 seconds, and then out?
2: You want to do it? I'll stay under longer than you.
1: Oh wow!
2: Did we lose him again?
3: Nah,
2: he's scared. He's processing. Hey, he's scared of the water.
3: Nah. I have the backup. I have my backup behind me.
1: No, I
3: see. She's ready to come get you guys.
1: I see you got the lanai, too. You kicking it out there. But no, T-Plush,
3: This is my section right here, man, dog. This is my little, you know, this is the T-Plush corner in here.
1: I love that. No, so basically, it was in January. It was like 10 degrees outside. And when I ran out of the water, I was still in the freezing cold and had to run up some stairs to get inside the house. They lucky I didn't get hypothermia.
3: Yeah, dog. Yeah, I feel you on that, too. But honestly, I would like to do it in January with you. But I might be at the Brewers Fantasy Camp. Actually, it's not even I might. I am. I actually confirmed the other day
1: that
3: I'm going to be at the Brewers Fantasy Camp. So that's going to be my thing, doing that every year. I enjoy doing that.
1: That's super dope. Now, T-Plus, you talked about you think the Brewers have an opportunity. But let's be for real. Do you think – what's the ceiling of the Milwaukee Brewers if they stand pat? Because more than likely, they're not getting a bat. They're not getting they're not going to get an ace pitcher. If they stand pat the way that they are, do you think the ceiling is a World Series this year?
3: I believe so. I mean, if everything honestly has to line up too. You know, for me understanding how the playoffs work, everything's got to be clicking. Yeah, it's good to, but before I even go there first, this month is huge. This is a huge month. Right now, we got to take down Colorado. We got to beat the teams that we're supposed to beat. Mm-hmm. We got to go and mop up Oakland too and Sacramento. Yeah. And then you got to come home. And then you play the who you got? You got the Phils coming home, and then I believe Atlanta later
2: the
3: on.
2: Braves
3: so this
2: are
3: is
2: in there as well.
3: One.
2: Yep.
3: Yeah. So you got it. This is why, that's why I say June's gonna really dictate what they're gonna be doing, you know, and then especially right before the All-Star break too. So for me, this is a very important month. You know, as Plush says, you know, this is part of my Plush Mentals and part of my, you know, my craft that I understand how these months work. And right now, you know, this is a very important month and everybody's going to look back and see, you know, how June is going to affect later on down the line.
1: Wow. So June,
2: if June booms, you think Matt Arnold does something about it to make this team
3: they're
2: even
3: gonna
2: better
3: have
2: moving
3: to.
2: Forward?
3: You're going to have to. You're going to force a hand.
1: How much confidence does a good June give a team? Because you just talked about the All-Star break, obviously that halfway mark. And after that, people start focusing on, you know, what moves are you going to make. But how important is June just to give teams momentum going into the second half of the season?
3: Well, by now you know what's going on, right? You know everything was happening. You know everybody's got their, the bugs out from spring training to now seeing the ball, from traveling to getting back into the routine and the swing of the game. You know, so now it's, you know, you're seeing who are the players now. And for me, you want to be able to, you know, establish this momentum going into the All-Star, you know, the All-Star break and, you know, rest up the players that you need to. You know, the whole key thing, health. We got to stay healthy. So far, we haven't been bit by it. You know, don't, just stay healthy. That's the key. And as long as everybody can stay healthy and, that's the whole key right now, guys.
2: Parting words from Niger Morgan, T-Plush, as he's going to go in the crystal clear water in the Bahamas very soon.
3: Yeah. Well, just know that I'm living the dream, but I'm not living it for myself. I'm living it for the 414. So you guys just know, at the end of the day, you know, I'm here, I'm there, and I'm everywhere. And just know, have a great day. Stay blessed. Feel good Friday. And I'll catch you guys on the next side. See you guys later. Plus, there, I'm out. Ah.
2: There it is. He's out with the T-Plush sign on the Yuengling Legends line. Niger Morgan, everybody. T-Plush on Kyle and Brust. If you missed any of it, it just happened. 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
1: He fresh off a flight for y'all.
2: 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That's
1: Bahamas.
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1: getting back from the Bahamas.
2: 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When I saw Byron Buxton's name, I got excited because that is a bat that you insert, and you got a great problem to have. 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
10: 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And competing in the annual Celebrity Foursome is a three-time NCAA national champion, an Olympic gold medalist, and a college national player of the year. And that's the same person. 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
2: 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It's gone!
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2: 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Ben Bruss, Kyle Wallace, live at the American Family Insurance Championship, hanging outside Autograph Alley, where John Daly's giving some golf balls away. I saw a towel thrown. He's a hot commodity here.
1: Man, he's been a hot commodity for a long time.
2: You know, one of my biggest regrets, I was all good to go in the Pro-Am yesterday. I shared a smoke with Darren Clark.
1: Wait. Oh, wow.
2: John Daly, after the Pro-Am 4 years ago, 5 years ago maybe, came into our ESPN Madison after party that we had here at the American Family Insurance Championship.
1: Uh-huh.
2: When John Daly offers a cigarette, you bum a cigarette with John Daly.
1: I don't know if I want to talk about it.
2: Yeah, absolutely. Strofe, you have to do it.
1: What are we doing?
2: What do you mean, what are we doing?
1: That's terrible.
2: It's John Daly. It's John Daly. If he asks you to bum a cigarette, you bum a cigarette with John Daly. If you're of age.
1: For all the kids listening.
2: There are some kids listening.
1: These are buffoons. Don't listen to what he says. Drug free. No nicotine. No drugs.
2: It's a cigarette from you. You can't turn down a cigarette from John Daly. And I did that. I have to live with that for the rest of my life.
1: Just say no. What type of show are we running?
19: Right there. Go fix it.
1: I literally see a child right in front of me. I see two children.
2: He's got to do media. But, like, no. The moment's gone, Strofe. I can't chase the moment. The moment was there for me, and it's gone.
19: If you walked up to him and you said, hey, I'm Ben Brust. I host a radio show on ESPN Wisconsin. Years ago, you offered me a cigarette, and I said no. I was talking about as recently as today on how that is one of my life's greatest regrets. Can we please fix the problem? And I bet he would give you a cigarette.
2: Yeah. He doesn't have time for that whole setup.
20: Why did you say no?
2: I don't know. And my brother was there. He did it. Greg Scalzo was with me. He did it. And I'm sitting inside while they're smoking a cigarette. And I'm bumming them off Darren Clark yesterday.
1: So
2: that was my way of saying if Darren's going to offer, I'm not going to say no.
1: I just want to let the record be shown that I disagree with everything
2: that's fine. I know you're so scared of everything in life.
1: Yeah, I like employment.
19: That is an accurate. What do you mean you like employment?
2: Like employment? What are we talking about? I'm an adult. Smoking a cigarette is not a crime.
19: You can't get fired for smoking cigarettes.
2: That you can take a work break to do so. What are you being so weird for?
1: We're not supposed to be talking about that.
2: Strofe, he is so weird right now.
1: They're banned from promoting any of that. Y'all talking about that?
2: We're not promoting buying it.
19: It's bad for you.
2: But if you bum one off John Daly, it's a memory you have for the rest of your life.
1: How about you bum?
2: That I don't have anymore.
1: How about you bum some chocolate off of him?
2: No, it's not the same. It's not the same.
19: He likes Diet Coke too.
2: Yes. Maybe you could give a Diet Coke bottle.
1: Wow. You guys, he probably drinks. Oh, there he is right there. You guys probably drink the same amount of Diet Coke, but somehow he is a good athlete.
19: Eddie, call him over.
2: Dude, he's doing his job. He is a professional. He is here for the Champions
19: Tour. You are also doing your job. Do your job.
2: Well, he's in a golf cart with professionals. Yeah, like you don't know how to read the room. Kyle, you and Kyle right now.
1: Wait, I didn't tell you
19: in the room.
1: I didn't tell you to reach out to him. I think you should not do that because that might be the last time that we'll be doing the show from the American Family Insurance Championship.
2: Greg and I did this show at the we talked about this on the air at the American Family Insurance Championship.
1: But you can't his name.
2: Yeah, I'm not going to be the weirdo. That's what I'm saying. Like I said, the moment's passed. The moment has passed.
19: Only because you're letting it pass. I just want to point that out.
2: That's fine. Ben Brust, Kyle Wallace, Alex Strofer on the show. 800-990-3776 is the Carb List Talk and text line. List is more coming up.
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1: What are you doing out there?
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9: 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The fifth-year wideout signed a four-year, $110 million extension yesterday that includes a $31 million signing bonus. With Watson and Jaden Reed already extended, the next man up due for an extension could be Tucker Kraft. 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
10: Tucker Kraft is still out there. You know, I would consider him to be a big-time priority for Green Bay. 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LaPorta would probably be another.
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0: Live from the American Family Insurance Championship, I'm Ben Bruss, next to DARE officer Kyle Wallace.
1: Aye, aye, Captain, I'm ready to go.
0: Alex Strofe is running the show. Dave from Aaron gets it. I'm E. Carbless talking text line. Yeah, I haven't smoked a cigarette in over 10 years, and I would bum a cig with John Daly. Like, it's just, I missed my opportunity, and there we go. So, Strofe.
1: Wait, before you get to Strofe.
0: Yep.
1: Strofe, can you believe there are people here who asked for Ben Brust's autograph at this event today?
2: That happens pretty often if you go in public with Ben Brust. Well, he's still got it.
1: I guess I've never been in public with him like
2: now,
1: that.
2: No, I will tell you this. I went to opening day with Benny last year, the Brewers game, and we were, let's just say we had ourselves a good time, right, Benny?
0: Yes.
2: We had ourselves a good time. Yeah, we've been friends for a long time.
1: Best friends?
2: He's been downgraded recently.
1: Oh, I want to know why.
0: Me too, actually.
2: He's just been a jerk, and I'm sick of him.
0: That's not true. So now I know. That's just not true. We've actually been like the most non-combative we've been in a long time.
1: Strofe is having just quite
0: so now
1: a
0: he's,
1: week.
0: Now he's just throwing stuff out there.
1: He is. He called me his op yesterday. He is just sassy.
2: I actually did have a conversation with somebody, and they agreed that Kyle Wallace may be my biggest op.
1: Oh no, she didn't know what she was talking about.
0: All right, so. Are we good? Can we move on to the next thing? Did you get it off your chest?
1: I'm just surprised.
0: At what?
2: Well, I didn't finish my story. So I was out with Ben last opening day. And we were at a bar on Blue Mound in Milwaukee. After the game, we were several pops
1: that's
2: deep.
1: Right.
2: And a girl came up to him who was probably, I don't know, like 21, 22 years old. And she said,
0: moms love Ben Brust.
2: And she said, you're my mom's favorite player.
0: Yep. Moms loved Ben
2: and
0: Brust.
2: The issue is, you were probably closer to her age than her mother's age.
0: No, what I'm finding out is this is going to be my 13th year out of college. Ooh. Now.

0: now when people come up to me, they're either like just a little bit younger than me or they're older and then they have kids and then they say, hey, he played for the Badgers. And then I go, he was totally not even alive.
1: Yeah.
0: Or he was in diapers. So like, and they're like, oh, like they don't know. Like, you know, but, so it's for the parents.
1: Damn, that was 13. Damn.
0: Yeah, 2014. This will be the 26-27 season. Wow. 13 years ago is when I graduated.
2: Jeez. We're getting
0: that
2: old,
0: is
2: guys.
0: A reality We're check. Old. So if somebody asked me for my autograph 13 years after I was done playing, I will sign it.
1: I mean, this young kid right here,
0: he wasn't alive
1: yeah,
0: for
1: he's
0: it.
1: No more than 10. He did.
0: But the other, there were some people with some age on them and seen some things.
1: Yeah.
0: At least so
1: has been.
0: Yeah. Damn. Wow.
1: I mean, I never was, so I'd rather be a has-been.
0: That's true. Your nickname was Sloppy. Ben Bruss, Kyle Wallace, Alex Strofe front of the show. What I saw Alex Strofe send was so good in this show sheet. Complaining at restaurants. I witnessed the most pain-aching complainers at dinner last night. My fiance almost stepped in and offered to pay their bill because they just wouldn't stop. I imagine Kyle has complained at restaurants. I have never even thought about it, even if I don't like what I ordered. So, two things here.
2: Yep.
0: A subtle shot at Kyle I thought was funny. Nice. I would imagine Kyle has complained at restaurants. Would love to know more about the complaining, but then the main takeaway is my fiance almost stepped in to pay their bill because they just wouldn't stop.
2: Yeah.
0: Where are you in this? Is this because you're financially dependent on her that you need her? Like, is this the thing again where she needed to pay the bill in order for it to go away because you don't have money for rent?
2: No.
1: You didn't say, babe, I got it.
0: You didn't take care of the situation. Well, you didn't take control.
1: Honey, you going to do that?
2: Well, here's what happened. So we were, yesterday was our, what we have dubbed our negative 1-year anniversary. We are getting,
0: what was
2: getting married a year from yesterday.
1: So what is
0: a negative 1-year anniversary? That's not a real thing.
2: No kidding, Ben. Thanks for getting.
0: No, I know, but like, are you gonna do? You knew how many weeks you were engaged. Like you were like, we're 3 weeks and 4 days.
2: Yeah,
0: engaged.
2: We get married a year from today. That's not that crazy of math or celebration.
1: He called it a joke, but he went to dinner.
2: Well, yeah, it's like, hey, a year from now we're getting married. Let's go out on a date.
0: Are you going to do the quarter year minus anniversary, the half year? Are you guys going to celebrate every month of marriage?
2: I apologize for being romantic. My bad, guys.
0: Bro, you're doing the most.
1: You are doing the most. For what? You got the girl. What are you doing?
2: Yeah, I still love
0: her. Was this your idea or hers?
2: I think it was kind of collective, but it was my idea. Now, this is the part you'll hate even more. I made an agenda for our dinner.
0: Oh, my. I almost said inappropriate things.
1: Yeah. I mean, hey, listen. He won the game. That's all that matters. This won him the game. He got the championship.
0: I understand. You made an agenda?
2: I did, yes.
0: For dinner?
2: Yep. That's right.
0: For your negative 1-year anniversary, which doesn't exist because you're getting married in a year?
2: Yeah, we did a little relationship check-in, you know? What's going well? What's not going so well?
0: What haven't you talked about? Oh. On your first date, you discussed your political views and religious views what you're going to say for your wedding vows on your first date. What could you have possibly missed in this?
1: Check-in.
2: Yeah, I want to make sure our relationship is in a good spot a year out from the wedding. What do we want to do more of in the next year before we're married? What do we want to do less of in the next year before
1: we're married? Dude had a one-on-one with his wife.
0: He had a work one-on-one with
1: his
0: wife.
1: Dude had an annual review.
0: How are we doing?
2: Effectively.
1: Oh, my gosh. You learned this in a book you read?
2: In what book?
1: Your leadership book.
2: No, it was not my leadership book. No, I just thought it was a funny touch. I like brought a manila folder. I whipped out the agenda. It was funny.
1: You suck.
2: Why do I suck?
0: It's just embarrassing.
2: Why is it embarrassing? It's my relationship, not yours. Why are you embarrassed?
0: I'm embarrassed that I spend time around somebody that would do such things.
2: I don't know. Shoot me, as Tausch would say earlier in the week, for loving my fiance and enjoying our time together. That's on me. Hand up.
0: Like, you might as well contact, like, a movie company and try and make a documentary about all these ridiculous things that you're doing and make a love story out of it.
2: That's ridiculous. It is a love story. It's my love story.
1: How much money did you have to save up for you to be able to take her out for this dinner?
0: She had to pay.
2: We had Kyle's favorite thing. We had a GC.
1: Gift card. Oh, look at that.
2: I paid for the tip.
0: Does anyone else do this? 800-990-3776 Carbless Talk and Text Line. Does anybody? Does anybody act like Alex Drove?
1: Alex is a different breed, man. But I love him.
2: I'm a romantic. What do you want from me?
1: I mean, yeah. Did she find it romantic that you got
0: yes,
1: that one-year check-in?
0: Yes, she did.
2: Oh, for sure.
1: Why couldn't you just do a one-year check-in at home?
2: Because we were at dinner and I thought it was fun. I thought it was goofy fun.
0: All you did was you went to dinner and it just happened to be 365 days before your wedding.
2: Well, no, it was planned as like our negative one-year anniversary.
1: Well, no, whatever floats y'all boat, whatever makes y'all happy, Strofe makes me happy, okay?
2: Clearly, yeah.
0: What are you doing?
1: No,
0: is this the leave Strofe alone thing right now?
1: Yeah, because he said, shoot me.
2: Once somebody says, shoot me, then I know they're hurt. You know baby girl is listening, and you know she goes, wow, I wish Kyle treated our relationship like that.
1: I know.
2: Guaranteed.
1: I actually told her about this negative one-year anniversary. She said, what in the hell is that?
2: It's funny.
1: No, she thought it was stupid, too. But, you know, hey.
0: Now you put baby girl's thoughts on there.
1: Well, maybe she didn't say stupid. Maybe she thought it was interesting.
2: I don't think she said either of those things.
0: No, she said it.
1: She definitely.
0: He's trying to backtrack. He's very good at that.
1: I don't recall what she said.
2: Oh, interesting.
0: He went from saying it was stupid to maybe it was interesting to not recalling what she said. So I'm going to stick with the original that she thought it was stupid.
2: Probably a good call by you.
1: Let me text her to see what she exactly said.
0: Alex is on the one-year agenda, might be finding another wife.
1: Oh, wow.
0: Wow.
1: Damn.
2: Who said that? It's brutal.
0: Our guy, Jeff in Waukesha.
2: Ouch, Jeff.
0: From out of nowhere, too. Again, not everyone's as hopelessly romantic as you.
2: Not hopeless.
0: You know what? Here's what I'm going to say, Strofe. I'm proud of you. You know why?
2: Why is that?
0: Because as two individuals who come from broken homes, we're trying to make do with all of our trauma and what we have and create our own lives and relationships. And you're doing it, buddy. I'm proud of you. How about that?
2: I'll take it. It didn't sound very sincere, but I'll take it.
0: It's the best I could do. I gave it my best shot.
2: Broken homes and failed relationships were talked about at this dinner last night.
1: Oh, boy, that sounds like
0: this was on the one-year checkup, broken homes?
2: No. It was more so like both of us come. She's also part of our broken homes club.
1: Damn, you putting her business out there like that?
2: I mean, it's my business. It's going to be my wife. And what are you giggling at?
1: That's crazy. You're going to be my wife so I can say whatever I want about your life. Your personal trauma.
2: Well, I'm just saying she also has divorced parents. That's all that means, Kyle. It's not that hard to read in between the lines. Wake up.
0: I would say y'all should get a therapist for that, not just talk about it amongst yourselves.
2: Well, no. It's just, it's just marriage stuff, man. We were just checking out how everything's
0: going. JD and Fonny's Team Strofe on the Carbless Talk and Text Line. I wish we did that. Did a 6-month check-in before the wedding and the bleep hit the fan.
1: Oh, no. JD, did you make it?
2: I would assume
0: based off saying he wishes he did that. You know what, Strofe? Trendsetter. Dude is 100% in the right. I see why you guys think it's weird, but a lot of females are in love with this stuff. This is a communication thing they're talking about.
1: Oh,
0: I think this is a win.
1: You're right.
0: I applaud him. What a gentleman. Mark and all got. Like, again, unlike Kyle, didn't say as much up front where I feel like I can take what I said and say I was wrong. Strofe, what you're doing is really good, and I'm rooting for you.
1: Ah,
0: that's Team
2: better.
0: Strofe.
2: That's better. Thanks, Benny. Appreciate
0: Team Strofe.
2: That.
1: I said do what you want, buddy.
0: A condescending tone in your, said it was stupid.
2: Your fiance definitely didn't think it was stupid because who said it? It was Kevin who said women love this stuff. Women love thorough communication and thoughtfulness, and that's all this was. I thought out an agenda about things we should talk about a year out from our wedding.
1: No. Well, she doesn't know about the agenda. She knew about the negative 1 year, which she thought was pretty interesting.
2: Well, it's just that was just.
0: Can you send me the agenda?
2: I'll read you the agenda.
0: No, I want it. I want it. I need it.
2: Why do you need it more?
0: Me presenting it versus you, you're not gonna tell it straightforward.
1: Well,
0: you're gonna mince words.
2: Sure, I will. No, I'll read it verbatim. I'll read it to you verbatim.
1: Strofe, I'm actually proud of you because you're trying to break generational trauma.
2: Thank you.
0: That's what I said.
2: All right, so here's what it says. 1 year to wedding strategic planning session. Official meeting agenda. Date, June 4th, 2026. Attendees feature Mr. and Mrs. Strofe.
1: Oh, you're so funny.
2: Then it says meeting governance notes. All discussions shall be conducted in good faith. Laughter does not...
0: Is this a legal document?
2: Yes, I made an agenda. I said that. Laughter does not invalidate a point made during proceedings. Final rulings are binding except those contested by either party.
1: This was prepared
2: by the Office of the Groom for the inaugural Strategic Relationship Summit. Okay, number one. State of the Union. Things we're doing well. Things we are doing really well as a couple. What should we double down on this year? What is one thing we want to improve before wedding day? That's step number one.
3: State what did you say?
1: What did you,
3: what did you want to improve?
2: That's between us.
1: Oh. See, we know she hit him with. She said, honey, I think
0: you need to stop going out so late.
1: I think we can really build up and save if maybe you just drink 3 times a week instead of 7.
2: I do not drink 7 times a week.
1: Okay, 6 times.
0: Sorry, that was a little
1: far.
0: That was a
1: little far. 6 times. I'm sorry.
2: Number two, premarital performance review. Each of us lists our top 3 contributions to this relationship, and then we each tell each other something that we think that goes underappreciated.
1: Whoa, this is deep stuff, man.
0: Bro, this could ruin a relationship.
1: It really
0: fast.
1: Could. It really could.
2: Oh, I feel like it enhanced a relationship.
1: That we feel we're underappreciated at. Boy,
0: bro, that you don't want to do that in 5 years. You do not want to do that in 5 years. You're in the honeymoon phase.
2: I told her something that I probably underappreciate, and she told me something about me that she underappreciates. Other way around.
1: Okay.
2: Not like, you don't love me the way I need to be loved. Nothing like that. Okay, and then it was the questions we've never asked, which was very surface level. It was a dumb one by me. She asked me what my favorite subject in school was. Dumb. Number 4, future headlines. 5 years from now, what do you hope about us is true?
0: Yo, this sounds exhausting.
1: Is this why I'm not getting my Are You Smart and Bing Brust questions early enough? Because you're putting together these questions?
2: No, I wrote this yesterday.
1: Man.
2: What is one thing you hope never changes about us? That's a question. You should ask your fiance that. Tonight.
0: No, send me this. I'm going to hand this to my wife, and I'm going to secretly record if she thinks this is a good or a bad idea.
1: Y'all know my wife is a simp. She's gonna love it.
2: Yeah. And you said she called.
0: I think my wife's. I think my wife's gonna love it too.
2: No, yeah, she thought, no kidding.
1: The -1 year was stupid.
2: You guys were coming around to stroke.
1: No, this list is definitely right up the alley. Shelf. I geek Ryan Wallershine.
0: this guy, producer at ESPN Madison.
1: Ben Stroff is on a little something. He understands communication is key because now they feel like they're being heard, listened to.
0: Chef Ed asked the wrong question. Stroff, are you making her sign a prenup? No.
2: Yeah,
0: is she making you sign a prenup? Is the real question.
2: No.
1: Ooh, that's not a smart move.
0: Well, I tell you what, you're probably not going to get.
2: So Kyle's signing a prenup. Is that what that means? Not a smart move by her?
1: For her to.
2: Kyle, are you making her sign a prenup?
1: No.
0: I'm staying out of this one. I was just going to say, Stroff is doing so well with his relationship that he won't be sleeping on the couch.
1: Sleeping on the couch, indeed. He won't be. If he is, he can sleep on a couch like my future sister-in-law did. My future sister-in-law, literally, we have a couch.
0: Like my future sister-in-law did?
1: No, listen. They came to the house, right? And she loved our couch from Steinhoffel so much. She said, I don't want to sleep anywhere else, but I want to sleep on this couch from Steinhoffel's because it is so comfortable. 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
0: We play Guess Who with Kyle Wallace next, but Stroff, I'm serious. I want to bring that to my wife to see what she thinks, because I think she's going to love it. And I think the fans on the Carbo text line love this. They think you're genius. They want copies. We might be doing relationship check-ins as a show, and we'll schedule a day where we all do this with our wives, and then we come to the show and share our findings.
2: So what I think you need to do, though, rather than say, hey, baby, I found this, read it and answer it right now.
0: You want me to take the credit?
2: Yes, you need to take the credit. So you need to take
0: I'm not that kind of guy.
2: Date night this weekend or anything?
0: She wants to talk about stuff this weekend because we got a lot going on.
1: Oh, I'm sorry. Wait a minute. Are you Are you in telling him to lie to his fiance?
0: Yeah, that's what I'm saying. I'm not that guy. I don't steal.
2: Oh yeah, but Ben's not a stealer. He's not a cheater. He's not a liar.
1: That's the past. We in the present now. He's a changed man.
0: After I do the Alex Troef guide to a successful relationship, I'm going to be a new man.
2: Damn straight.
0: Guess who is next?
3: You're dealing with Kyle and Brust.
1: Yeah, how do we even get there? What do?
2: You're just a jerk.
3: On ESPN Wisconsin and the ESPN Wisconsin app.
0: Madison, Ben Brust here, and Michelob Ultra Soccer Shootout is giving fans the chance to win tickets to the FIFA World Cup 2026. 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
0: Live from the American Family Insurance Championship, it is Kyle and Brust across ESPN Wisconsin. My name is Ben Brust. I'm alongside Kyle Wallace. Strophy's running the show back in the Gruber Law Offices. One Call, That's All Studios. And it is time now to play a little game. We like to call Guess Who?
10: Out of context.
15: And completely out of control.
1: She knew he was cheating.
10: One voice. Endless confusion.
1: You don't mind just being okay. Look at you.
10: Who is Kyle talking about this time?
1: At a certain point, you're going to have to take that disrespect and say, bleep everybody.
10: It's Guess Who on Kyle and Brust.
2: All right, Guess Who time. Well, the who is Kyle, but who is he talking about this week? Except me all the time.
1: Oh, gosh.
16: Lee Strode alone.
2: Clip number one.
1: I'm the Iceman turned hot and cold.
0: So you know what?
1: No, I'm nice to people. I am.
2: What are you talking about here, Kyle? What made you say you were nice to people?
1: I don't know. I've been getting harassed this week because of you. Was I being mean to some children or something? That's something. What was it?
0: Was I being mean to children? The fact that I could be an answer is a reflection of you.
1: I'm trying to think what you all accused me of doing to make me say I used to be a nice guy. Mm-hmm. I feel like it wasn't Strope, but I'm sure Strope was a part of it. I don't know. Something I probably said to somebody out here in these streets.
2: Yeah, that's right. But who?
1: You misconstrued.
2: Yeah.
1: You misconstrued something.
2: Who?
1: What you?
2: The name of the game is Guess Who. You haven't guessed anybody. You said something I said to somebody. It does not qualify as an answer.
1: I was a jerk to...
0: Spit it out already.
1: Somebody up in customer service.
2: You were a jerk to an intern on his first day.
0: Oh, that's right.
1: Yes.
2: You said, get the bleep out of my seat.
0: That was crazy. Yes,
2: Ben.
0: It's true.
1: We have the audio. Accusations is wild.
0: No, we have the audio after.
1: Wild. I walked in the room and I said, hey, man, this is my seat.
0: No. The tone was not the same.
1: I said, why didn't
0: you? You said, you were my seat.
1: I said, why didn't y'all tell this man this was my seat? I put it on y'all.
2: And then this was also during a reflective period, as Ben acknowledged, that you have gotten a little meaner recently.
0: I brought up that you choose when you want to be like the nice guy versus the jerk guy.
2: Right.
0: Like,
1: you are
0: a little hot and cold.
2: Leads him to say?
1: Maybe I'm the problem.
2: Indeed. All right, let's go to the next clip.
1: You gotta stop. You did it for a week and you already failed.
2: Who did what for a week and failed?
1: What did Strofe do for a week? No. Ben did it for a week and already failed.
2: Did what?
1: Ben did the, you copied somebody. You copied,
0: Homer.
1: Well, yeah. The whole the Miz is pitching and you failed.
0: When is the Miz pitching next?
2: Yeah. If you don't know when the Miz pitches next, I don't trust you. And then he got it wrong for 4 days. That is correct.
0: What are you guys so mad about?
1: No, thank you for the update. It's
0: an important update. If you are missing Jacob Mizorowski pitch, you are missing one of the greatest pitchers in baseball right now.
1: It changes Saturday. It changes what everybody's Saturday plans are.
0: It should.
1: It is crazy. It's kind of like the whole Packers playing in Ireland thing. You said this, you said it over and over.
2: You latch your wagon to something, and then you're just wrong right away.
1: Yeah.
2: Big J Benny, any comments on your latest mishap?
0: I got nothing. Just got to eat it.
1: Folks, clear.
0: I'm gonna keep going back to the well and trying things or stealing things.
1: What if somebody said, "Honey, we can't go to dinner Friday because the Miz is pitching"?
0: I got nothing. I'll be better.
2: We can't do our -1 year anniversary agenda because the Mizorowski is pitching.
0: The Mizorowski.
2: The Mizorowski. All right, clip number. What are we on? Three.
1: Yeah. He sure does. He doesn't steer anything. She said,
2: Who are you talking about in this clip? He doesn't steer anything.
1: He doesn't steer anything.
17: I think we were talking about you being a beta male to your fiance.
2: I hate that I have to clip this.
0: Hey,
18: I'm pro women. He doesn't steer her in the right direction.
1: He doesn't steer anything. He said,
2: Just one more time real quick. Kyle Wallace at the very beginning of that clip.
1: Hey, I'm pro women.
17: I'm very much pro women. I am. I love women.
0: Your actions and your words do not represent
17: no,
0: that.
17: No, I am the most pro woman on this show. Isn't that right, Strofe?
0: Just let him drown, Strofe. All right, what's next?
2: Way to let them drown. All right, let's move on to this one.
17: Honesty is the problem. This isn't a world I want to live in. Nice. I'm going to bring him a cookie every day to make him feel good.
1: Oh, gosh. You know what? I was in the damn store. I was at a big store, and I saw cookies. And this was like Monday or Tuesday. It must have been Monday. And I said, I should get these cookies for Strofe because I'm so sick of his damn attitude. It's for Strofe. Strofe needs a cookie because he's always upset.
2: Okay, you're right.
1: It's about me.
2: It's about me, but why did you say this? What did I do that made you say this?
17: I'm sorry. If honesty is the problem, this isn't a world I want to live in.
1: Yeah.
17: I'm going to bring him a cookie every day to make him feel
2: good. So dramatic. What was that about?
1: Because I think it had to do with the Are You Smarter Than Ben Bruss questions where you refuse to give me the questions. When you give me the questions, it's going to be based off how I treat you on Monday. And I literally went to the store on Tuesday and I said, I might give this boy some cookies so he could shut up.
2: Going forward, Kyle's behavior toward me during the three-hour period between 2 and 5 p.m. Central Time on Mondays will determine what time he gets handed the question, Are You Smarter Than Ben Bruss? I was clearly in my legal typing phase this week. Going forward, I do declare. All right, one more.
1: I can't stand Strofe sometimes.
0: Made that very clear.
2: For the record, that was not a clip. Kyle just said that right now.
1: I'm just saying. I was in the store thinking of Strofe. Really going to buy him some cookies. That's how bad he was this week.
2: How bad I was.
1: Yeah.
0: Man, you think about him way too much.
2: Rent free. Last one.
17: There's got to be a full moon right now. and the wolves is howling.
2: Why were the wolves hollering, Kyle?
0: Our guy in Hartford.
1: Dude, this is good because I have a story for everything. Because of the fact that, yes, we had callers. Because remember, it wasn't just a guy at Hartford as well.
0: Oh, yeah.
1: Our boy,
0: She said Bucky?
1: No. She said Bucky called in, and Giannis Antetokounmpo.
0: Leroy.
1: They all called in back to back to back, and they was all acting funny. And literally, I said it should be a full moon, and that night, I was driving late at night, and there was a big-ass red full moon. And I said, yep, that's why the callers were tripping.
19: I'm a little winded. Over the weekend, man, I live in a beautiful Hartford here. We have a 6-unit building. It's like the Odd Couple times 6 single guys, divorced, one widower. And we're doing a listening party for the Spurs and the Thunder. And I sat in one of these hammock chairs, and the thing just folded up on me. I landed just wrong.
20: I just want y'all to hear something. When we won that 2020-21 championship.
21: When you re-signed here, you said that you wanted to
2: it just doesn't.
0: Leroy played audio into his phone calling into our show.
2: Yeah, it sounded horrible. It was great. There you go. That's what I got this week for Guess Who.
1: I did well.
0: You did do well, but you're very demonstrative and you're very mean.
2: I agree.
1: I react to being accused of things. Y'all gonna learn one day. I'm gonna tell you this right now.
2: That's a threat.
0: That is a threat. Yeah. That's a threat.
1: All this damn slander on my character, I won't stand for it.
0: It's a pressure of getting married. Kyle is acting this way because of the stress he's going through.
1: No, I'm not stressed at all.
0: Carbo Stock text line.
1: No, the marriage stuff couldn't be going better.
0: I ain't buying that for a second.
1: The most stressful part about putting the tables together, by the way, is not even like me and my baby girl going back and forth. My mom's friends' tables and where she wants them to sit is...
0: Yo, this is your mom's wedding. This ain't even your wedding.
1: Bro, stressful yesterday. I said, Mama, hun, here's the list you figure out.
0: I thought it wasn't stressful. Everything was great.
1: Well, she was stressful. I'll say, you go ahead and figure it out. You tell me what.
0: And if I know you, you have said the bills are coming in hot. And that's when you get stressed out. 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

0: It's the moment we've all been waiting for. It's been 365 days, approximately, since Alex Droff revealed his Packers parody song leading into 100 days to go till the Green Bay Packers play. So we're back. It's 1 year later.
1: We back, baby.
0: He's been in the lab. He's been speaking with different artists. He's been crafting up a song to entertain all of you. Ben Brust, Kyle Wallace, live from the American Family Insurance Championship, 800-990-3776 is the Carbless talk and text line. Liz is more. I'll let you set it up even further, Strophy. Tell us what you got going on and tell us what we should be expecting here.
2: Well, for those of you that maybe have never joined us for the Packers parody songs before, first off, welcome. It is a musical journey in which I go deep inside my soul and I find what about the Green Bay Packers each week gives me inspiration. And what song, likely from the 1980s that week, gives me inspiration. And I give it my own Green Bay Packers twist. And Ben, I bet you won't be able to guess. What in Packerland may have given me some inspiration this week?
0: Is there a concert at Lambeau? Something musical? Christian Watson?
2: That is correct. Ladies and gentlemen, The Police.
0: Christian Watson signed to an extension.
3: This offense needs to 100% run through Christian Watson. This guy is capable of 1,200 yards, 12 touchdowns.
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0: There's more.
1: I hope there's more. No, one verse. That's it.
2: Watson, you don't have to put on the red dress. What did you say? You don't have to play on the rookie contract.
3: No rookie you pay. You don't have to test free agent say.
2: You don't have to work on the Cornet. Listen, here's the thing. The lyrics, mid. But, but the beat, you can't miss with the beat. That's a fire beat. You didn't have to battle. Because before you said a single word, I'm already doing my fake guitar.
4: You were jamming. You were jamming.
2: The drum. What's up?
4: All right. 800-990-3776. I need the reaction to the Alex Trofe Packers parody song, 100 Days Till They Play a Game. I need it on YouTube. I need it on the Carbless Talk and Text line. Your reaction to Alex Trofe's Watson.
2: Unfortunately, the problem is this. You left me wanting more. You cheated the game. You gave me one verse. That's it. You didn't tell me about Jordan Love, loving him to come back, his teammates, no more injuries. Like, what? You gave me one verse. You cheated the game. This feels like it's an unfinished song, Strofe. You know that you kind of hurried up and did the verse and you were done.
4: Austin in Watertown. Justin with a J in Watertown. You are on the Carpus and Socket text line.
5: Oh, gosh, Kyle, you're making my ears bleed. Please stop singing.
4: Is that all he's got? Because that would be great.
3: That was it. He just called in to tell Kyle to stop singing. Although I think he may have been referring to me, but I'm not sure.
4: I was going to say, Strofe was not hitting notes.
3: Justin, are you referring to the actual produced song, or are you referring to just Kyle after the produced song?
5: Kyle after the produced song.
4: I agree with my man Austin or Justin.
2: That's how Strofe sounded.
4: I know, but like you're so loud with it.
2: Have y'all heard Roxanne?
4: Yes, we've heard it.
2: You don't have to. Strofe, I feel like you cheated me because I need more, but you're on to something, buddy. You're on to something.
3: Kyle, do you realize how long it took me to do the Roxanne? Go beat the Bears twice! It took me forever to record that part.
4: On the Carbless Talk and Text line, Ryan in Madison says, swing and a miss. Jeffrey in the 608, thank God it is over.
2: Damn.
4: I'm with Kyle on this one. You are totally off lyrically with the beat. Effort 100, how it turned out, not good.
3: Yeah, that's fair.
4: Please fire him.
3: That's rude.
4: Jeffrey said, I liked it. Very creative. Sorry for the remark earlier, Alex.
3: Oh, is that the one who said I'm going to get divorced?
4: Something like that. He's basically just being nice because he was mean early. In the middle, it sounded like you went Jamaican for a verse from Ryan and McGuanago.
2: Well, they have a Jamaican vibe, the Police doing that song.
4: Alex, that was terrible. From Ken, who is normally just the nicest guy in the world.
3: Yeah, that's true. Tough.
4: That's how you know it's bad. AJ in Baltimore, of course, says thank you for using my drop on the Watson song. I loved it. unless your name was in it, you didn't like it. And my name and voice was in it, and I didn't like it.
2: Dang, you hated it.
4: It was. I feel like it hurt to listen to.
2: You know, maybe
4: it was
2: listen,
4: painful.
2: I gotta listen to it again. Maybe like, I got too
4: you,
2: excited.
4: You got excited for No.
6: You don't have to play on rookie pay. Those days are over.
4: We're playing it again later.
6: You
4: I can't do it again.
6: You don't have to test free agency.

0: Strofe.
1: Dude,
2: I need a break.
1: This is.
2: I need a break. Keep the reaction rolling in.
1: She bang. This is like that.
2: Oh man, what's
1: William
2: his name?
1: Hong
2: William
1: Strofe.
2: Hung. William Hung Strofe. Oh man! All right, America's Got Talent. You got somebody coming. His name's Alex Strofe. More next.
3: You're surviving Kyle and Brust.
1: Brent is crazy. Strofe is emotional. I don't want to get in between none of it.
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2: 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A lot of reaction to Strofe's debut of his parody songs leading up to the Green Bay Packers season. We are about 100 days away. Rob chimes in on the Carbis Talk and text line that he agrees with others. It was great effort, but ear-piercing. And that's the part that, like, it was just so hard to listen to you sing. Too high-pitched makes Chris's ears bleed. I don't know what's worse, this song or Watson's chances of playing more than 12 games.
1: Dang.
2: Yeah. JD and Fondy. This is good. This is really good. This is why I love the K&B fam, because it is here for accountability, ownership, and making us better. It is not your rookie year anymore. I'm going to be more critical. Have your friends challenge you. Music genre and Packer subject. Soon you can write what took you a week to write in 5 minutes. We need you to be better.
1: You know what, Strofe? Listen, you bash me for being very critical of you. Yeah, this is rough. This has to be a dagger to the soul. I know you thought you hooked something up, and you're just getting killed right now, Strofe.
0: Look,
2: JD and Fadi followed that up with he believes in you, Strofe. Just know that.
0: I appreciate that. Yeah, I believe in me, too. Now, here's the thing. This is like there's no preseason for this, right? So there is no warm-up games. I don't get to play my little brother's team at Lambeau Field before the season begins. The season just starts. So I'm knocking off a little bit of vocal
2: rust. Dude, you had a six-month preseason. Yeah, like, what are you talking about?
0: I haven't made a song in a lot.
2: That's
0: longer.
2: On you for not bettering yourself.
1: You could have been thinking of different lyrics and lines throughout the offseason that you wanted to use. Like, artists have notebooks that they write down lyrics in.
0: I guess that's a fair point. I won't argue with that.
2: So, AJ in Baltimore, you're a part of the song, and you only like the song because you're a part of the song, because no soul who listened to that actually likes that song.
10: No, that's incorrect. It was the banger through and through. We have to keep the intro every time we play that song. However, I did call you guys 2 days or a day before Christian Watson got that contract, telling you that Christian Watson, this offense has to run through him. And the organization backed that up by giving him the only contract over $110,000 besides Jordan Love and Micah Parsons. Mm. So, I mean, keep it up. Strofe, keep knocking out those bangers. I'm happy to live in the head of, you know, Kyle Wallace. You're my dog. But at the end of the day, like, when it comes to injuries and whatnot, like, you can't live in a world of what if. I'm living in a world of potential, and Strofe, you got it with those bangers, and Christian Watson, you got it with that bag.
0: As much as I appreciate the compliment, you just said you're not living in a world of what ifs, but you're living in a world of potential. Isn't that the same thing?
10: No, but the difference between what if and potential is, what if everything goes negative? Potential is, what if everything goes positive, right?
0: Which is a what if. So you are living in a world of what if.
2: But just because you have potential doesn't mean you're going to reach it.
10: But we've seen him reach it. He's kissed it so many times. All he has to do now.
2: All right, we'll take that.
0: That I agree with.
2: That I agree. When on the field, he has been productive. AJ in Baltimore, everybody. Haven't heard from Josh and Hartland in a while. He is the musical genius himself that's been a part of many songs throughout ESPN Wisconsin's history. We'll have to send this to him and get his full feedback, because we've done some bangers with him, true bangers with him. That was not a banger, no matter what AJ in Baltimore says, from Alex Strofe.
1: Strofe, like, what is your evaluation of the song?
2: I was going to say, how would you grade yourself?
0: Oh, it was terrible.
1: Dang. Wait a minute.
2: Not proud of your work?
1: Wait a minute. The man put out a terrible product?
2: No. Kyle and Strofe, here's what happened. If this had rave reviews, you know what he would have said, right?
1: Oh, my greatest work yet?
15: Oh, man, I'm so proud of what
0: no,
15: I did.
0: No, I think it might be my greatest work yet. I think two things can be true.
1: Oh, okay.
0: So here's the thing.
15: We're stuck in a place where it sounds like hell, but somehow it's great?
0: Correct. Yes, exactly. Like, it is so bad, it's good. I walked out of the studio putting the final touches on it early this morning, and I walked out and I said to somebody that's on my board of directors for the Packers parody songs, I said, I think it's my best work yet. It might also be my worst work yet.
15: On the Carbless Talk and Text Line, I would now like to ask a follow-up to any of those that are still with us that listen to the Alex Strofe parody song. Do you like something that's so bad that it's good? Do you like listening to something so bad that it's good? Do you believe that there's something that exists that it's so bad that it's good? Because I don't know. It was so bad that I think it was just bad. Just bad.
1: Maybe I'm caught up in the beat and I'm caught up in the Watson that I like it. Even though the lyrics sucked, I liked that one part. It was all about the
0: courses. What about the lyrics sucked?
1: I didn't think they were creative enough. I thought the song was entirely too
0: short.
1: You
0: didn't think you don't have to play on rookie pay, you don't have to test free agent say is creative?
1: That was good.
15: Just because you have one good line doesn't mean it's a good song.
0: That was the first line of the song.
15: Yeah, you got me hooked, and then it just died. It just died with your horrible pitched voice.
1: You said beat the Bears. You said Watson, you beat the Bears. What did you say?
15: You just said beat the Bears.
0: Go
15: like
0: beat the
15: times.
0: Bears twice.
15: Yeah, you said like eight times.
0: Yeah, so did the police. They said put on a red light.
15: Yeah, I know, but like you can also
0: go
15: mix it up.
0: Bears
15: you can
0: twice.
15: Have you have creative freedom.
1: You didn't. The thing is also you didn't listen to Keyshawn Nixon as well.
0: What do you mean?
1: Keyshawn Nixon told you we don't focus on the Chicago Bears.
0: Yeah, he's wrong. The Bears beat them twice and knocked them out of the playoffs. You should focus on the Chicago Bears.
1: So we beat the Bears twice this year and we don't make the playoffs. Is that good?
0: One more time?
1: If we beat the Bears twice this year and we still don't make the playoffs and we don't win a playoff game, is that still good?
0: No.
1: Okay, then. I don't give a damn about
0: it. But I have a hard time believing they could beat the Bears twice and not make the playoffs.
1: Well, the Detroit Lions did it.
15: After winning the division.
1: Hello?
15: He got quiet. Now he's on the phone. He wanted to exit the conversation. We continue on across ESPN Wisconsin.
0: Leave me alone.
15: Yeah, we'll leave you alone. We're going to be back in 2 short minutes. Don't you go anywhere. Live from the American Family Insurance Championship.
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1: $1 signing bonus. 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
2: Tucker Kraft is still out there. You know, I would consider him to be a big-time priority for Green Bay. And that, I mean, it looks great as he's coming back. Looks excellent. I wouldn't be surprised if contract talks waited until he's, like, fully cleared. But, you know, if you're talking about a guy who will probably reset the tight end market, that badly needs to be reset, that would probably be one of them. LaPorta would probably be another.
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1: Powerful from Kyle Wallace. 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The Carbless Talk and Text Line lists more. We ask, what's so bad it's good, in reference to Alex Strofe's parody song that was so bad he claims it was good. I disagree. I think it was so bad it was just bad. Dr. Denver Dan says, black licorice is so bad it's good. Disagree. Let's go to the phone lines. Who we got, Strofe?
2: I've only told you twice, once on air and once off air. Any idea who he is?
1: Someone in Waukesha.
0: Micah.
2: Just like Parsons, that is
1: Micah
2: correct.
1: In Waukesha. Micah. What's so good it's bad?
3: Yep.
1: Or so Micah. Bad it's good, rather.
4: Micah.
3: Yeah. Biz Markie, just a friend.
1: Biz Markie.
0: You! You got what I need.
1: This is not going to turn into karaoke.
0: But you
1: karaoke.
0: Say I'm just a friend. But you say I'm just a friend. Oh, baby, you. I don't know. It was really, I mean, his was good. Strofe was not.
1: Yeah, like that. That's good. That's good. That's not so bad. It's good. It's just good.
0: And also the lyrics after that turned out to be really good for
2: I
0: that
2: mean,
0: song.
2: I took Blah Blah's word for it at this time. I thought just having a friend couldn't be no crime because I have friends, and that's a fact, like Agnes, Agatha, Jermaine, and Jack. Like, yeah, it's a good song.
0: Yeah.
1: Anything else that's so bad that it's good, we will take that on the Carbless Talk and text line. Kyle singing the wrong words is also funny from Cody.
0: Oh, that yeah, I sing. I'm always the Roxanne. I always say put on a red dress, not red light.
2: Oh, it's red light.
0: I say put on that red dress. That means it's time.
2: You have 40% of those lyrics incorrect.
0: Put on red dress, Roxanne. That's what I like.
1: So this is leading me to something that I need to figure out the actual lyrics of a song, because one of my friends has sung a song so wrong that I only remember the wrong lyrics from it.
2: Okay, sing it.
0: The wrong one
2: sing it.
1: I need a little dust on the bottle. Is that it?
2: There might be a little dust on the bottle, but don't let it fool you about what's inside. Those are the correct lyrics.
0: I have no idea what you're talking about.
1: A friend of mine, I'm not going to name his name because it's going to sound bad. He thought it might be a little buzz by the fire.
2: Oh, no way.
1: So every time we hear that song, we look at him and we say, how did you come up with that as the lyrics?
0: Well, I guess little boys by the fire because maybe at a campground.
1: I don't know. Sure.

0: No, I know, but still.
1: I don't know enough about what he thought the lyrics were.
0: Dust on the bottle to little boys by the fire? What?
2: Yeah, that's quite a stretch.
1: Dust is on the bottle from the ash from the fire, right?
0: I guess.
1: The campground.
0: What's so good that it's bad Ben Brust journalism? It's so god awful that it's entertaining.
1: Yeah, that's true.
0: Me
1: that's
0: being true. Bad at journalism is except I'm a good journalist.
1: No, you're not.
0: I sound like Strophe right now. I'm a good artist.
1: You're not that.
0: Real quick, I do want to take a poll that we do every week or every other week during the football season for Jordan Love. It is he elite, great, good, or average?
1: Oh, yeah.
0: And so when I talk about, let's leave Tucker Kraft out. We know he's a great pass catcher. But when it comes to the wide receivers, they have locked up three for the next 3 years, right? Matthew Golden on his contract. They have him up to the next 3 years. Jaden Reed signed a contract, and Christian Watson had an extension as well. Jaden Reed's extension as well. Is the Packers wide receiver room elite, great, good, or average?
1: Oh, they're just good. They're good. And I say that because for a wide receiver room to be elite, you need to have somebody that shines in the biggest moments. And I don't know if you guys remember watching that playoff game or not, but the best receiver for the Packers in a lot of the playoff games under Jordan Love is no longer on this roster. Romeo Doubs was the best playoff receiver the Green Bay Packers had consistently while they have made the playoffs the last three seasons. You think about last year, yes, Christian Watson had a touchdown, but the person that made the biggest plays is the guy that went for 8 catches, 120-plus yards, and a touchdown. That's Romeo Doubs, and he's no longer on the team. And so in order for them to be considered an elite room or, hell, even a great room, I need them to consistently show up in the biggest moments for the Green Bay Packers, and that is not something they have done consistently. Do I think they have the ability to do it? Absolutely. I think Christian Watson is really, really good, but to me, when I look at Matthew Golden and Jaden Reed, I think the world of Jaden Reed, and I think Matthew Golden has a lot in him. But when I look at those who Jaden Reed is my guy. Like, he is absolutely my guy, and he's proven to be my guy where he came in within the first two seasons, led this Packers team in receiving yards early in his career. So I really believe that the Packers have the guys that can turn it into a really great room. I don't think they'll ever be elite, but they can be definitely a great room when you talk about the receivers.
0: Yeah, it is the epitome of everything we've talked about with the Green Bay Packers. They're good, not great. They have an opportunity to be great and show us. Like, we know they have potential to be great. Jaden Reed, through his first 2 years, showed that he was on a path to be great. He got hurt. Christian Watson went on the field, is great, but he's not on the field consistently enough to put him in the, like, he elevates this room to great because we need to see him out there more. Matthew Golden has showed a flash of being great, but he's just been, well, he hasn't even been good because he hasn't really had the opportunities. He's just been kind of been a guy. Yeah. So as it stands right now, it's hard for me to pick anything other than good. Does anyone disagree with that? Elite, great, good, or average, what are the Green Bay Packers wide receiver room? I'll toss it to you, Strofe, and the Carpus Talk and text line, 800-990-3776.
2: Yeah, I think they're good. I think they have the potential to be great. I think they even have the potential to be elite. I like what the Packers have done this
0: potential
2: week.
0: Potential to be elite?
2: I will explain what I mean by that in just a moment.
1: I would love to hear that.
2: I think what the Packers have done this week, number one, is create extreme continuity in the wide receiver room, right? So you have an up-and-coming, blossoming quarterback who is viewed as a top candidate for MVP this upcoming season. You have Christian Watson and obviously Jaden Reed, who are now locked in, I think, through 29 or 30. Obviously, you have at least three more years as well of Matthew Golden. So those three, with Love, could become the 2026 on version, maybe not as good, of the Rodgers, Jennings, Jones, and who am I forgetting? Jones, Jennings, and... I'm blanking on
1: Jones, Jennings.
2: Oh,
1: Nelson.
2: Nelson, of course, Nelson. Jordy. I meant to say Jordy. They were all J's. This could be that as long as these guys continue to create continuity together and continue to blossom. We talked about it last segment with Christian Watson at the end of last season. He was doing things that true number one wide receivers do in the National Football League. Jordan Love has continued to grow and grow and grow in all 3 years he's been a starter. So I don't know why we wouldn't expect more of that in 2026 as these guys continue to mature and grow alongside with him. So this could be the group for the rest of the 2020s for Green Bay that helps them hopefully eventually win a championship.
0: So what my mind goes to is you're not making points that I disagree with. It just when you think about those guys that you mentioned with Aaron Rodgers, Jordy Nelson, Jennings, Kyle, you good over there?
1: They're the ant crawling too close.
0: Ants freak you out?
2: Kyle's the man of the house, but a little ant makes him flop like a fish out of water.
1: I tried to blow the ant away.
0: Spider!
1: But it was strong. No, I killed the spiders now.
0: My point is here is what did they have? They had an elite quarterback that was able to elevate them even further. So this is partially on the players of their availability, but is partially on Jordan Love.
1: 100%. Miss me with that.
2: He's 100%
1: miss
2: right.
1: Miss me with that because on the last drive of the season for the Green Bay Packers, I believe that these guys.
0: That's what you're talking about, one drive. I'm talking about totality.
1: No. But wait a minute. Just a couple seasons ago, weren't the Packers having an issue with guys catching the football? So don't sit here and tell me that, Jordan Love needs to play at a higher level. These guys.
0: For them to reach elite, yes.
1: No.
0: To go from good to great, he just needs to continue to develop.
1: He can't make these receivers elite. He can only make them great. He can't make them elite. You have to be an individual talent to be elite. An elite wide receiver that has a future, and Jaden Reed catches that ball on the sideline that he immediately said he drops. An elite wide receiver like Christian Watson catches that ball at the end of the Packers game against the Chicago Bears, and he puts his body on the line, goes up with two hands, and we'll see exactly what happens with that. But that's the play an elite receiver makes. And so when I look at the Packers wide receiver
0: again,
1: right now.
0: Again, he's yelling at the cons again.
1: No, I'm just saying because don't sit here and put it on Jordan Love for these guys to be elite. These guys need to elevate their play in order to be elite. And I want to ask you, Stroke.
0: It's all the above. It's the receivers and the quarterback.
1: My quarterback played good enough as a whole in
0: good.
1: That game. He played great.
0: He didn't
1: great.
0: Play great. You started with good.
1: You started with good. In the game.
0: If he was great, he would have got a first down and third down.
1: Dude, his guys drop balls.
0: Great quarterbacks find a way.
1: That's not great. Quarterbacks lose too, Ben Bruss. Tom Brady lost. Peyton Manning lost.
0: They don't blow 21-3
2: leads. What happened in the third quarter? They didn't get a first down.
1: Listen, football is a team game. He didn't have the protection that he needed, and it wasn't great. I understand that. But when the money was on the line, Jordan Love put his players in a position to make plays. It wasn't his fault that they didn't come down with the ball. So all I'm saying is when you talk about, it needs to be Jordan Love to rise up his game for them to be elite. Jordan Love can be as elite as he wants to, but if you don't have the guys rising their level of play, it doesn't matter. When Aaron Rodgers left here, he had a garbage wide receiver core. Now, obviously, the guys here are better, but he couldn't make Alan Lazard some great 1,000-yard receiver. The talent just wasn't there. So all I'm saying is this. I think Jordan Love is at the level where he's good. I need for Christian Watson, Matthew
0: he's good.
1: Bowman, and, no, he's
0: they're all
1: great.
0: Good. No, we're all putting them as good.
1: Fine. He's
0: and
1: great.
0: So they both need to continue to the receivers
1: saying,
0: and the quarterback.
1: Ben,
0: if they both develop,
1: ben, I'm saying
0: then there's a chance for any of all of them to be elite.
1: I'm not talking about
0: you
1: talent.
0: You are angry.
1: I'm not talking about talent. I'm saying he's good. Like I'm good with where Jordan Love is at. I'm talking about I need – Matthew Golden, I need Christian Watson, and I need Jaden Reed to elevate their level of play in order for us to deliver all the results that we need on the field. But, Stroh, for the Packers receiving core to be elite, who's the guy that you think needs to turn the corner for this to be considered an elite group?
2: I think all three of them need to take the next step. But I think Watson has to be the leader in the clubhouse. He was paid like a low level, but he was still paid like a number one receiver, low level number one receiver. He needs to play like a number one receiver. And I think if you extrapolate the statistics that he had last season in 10 games, that's over 1,000 yards. That's double-digit touchdowns. He had 611-6 last year in 10 games.
1: Yeah,
2: you do that across 17, you're 1,000-yard double-digit touchdown.
1: If we extrapolated the amount of times you work out a week, maybe you still wouldn't be benching 95 pounds.
2: Why? What is that about?
0: He's angry.
2: What happened
0: to leaving Stroh alone?
1: No, because this
0: – that was a wild ricochet.
1: Because the extrapolation
0: That's all you had to use to negate his point.
1: No, what I'm saying is we keep talking about extrapolating. It's one thing
2: to you don't even know how to say the word, so we do not keep talking about it.
0: Okay. Yes, extrapolate.
1: How has it been?
0: Extrapolate.
1: Extrapolate. My whole point is this. When we keep talking about that, and we keep
0: get the word right first.
1: Extrapolate. I don't know.
0: Extrapolate?
1: Extrapolate.
0: Oh man!
1: Is that not what it is?
0: You're just like you're mincing some words in there.
1: It's fine. Y'all know what I'm talking about.
2: Christian Watson had 20 less catches than Romeo Doubs last year, and only had 110 less yards and the same amount of touchdowns.
1: Bro, that's,
2: think about that for a moment.
1: He had
2: 20 less receptions, 20 less opportunities with the football in his hands, and only threw him 100.
1: Why?
2: Because he was recovering from a torn ACL that he played because Romeo Doubs was injured the year prior,
1: and then
2: they rushed him back.
1: And then what? No, they didn't rush him back. They had him play. What? Then tell me this, and then what was the excuse two years ago?
2: They didn't rush him back. They had him play. Okay, you proved my point. Continue.
1: You don't rush somebody back. They literally had him play. But what's the excuse for 2 years ago?
2: What do you mean, what's the excuse? Did he play 14 games two years ago?
0: 15.
1: 15. No, two seasons ago, 15. His second year, he missed some games. His first year, he missed some games. What I'm saying is we keep talking about all this, let's stop doing that. You can't do that going into year five. If he plays all these games, if you extrapolate it out, stop that. Stop that. Stop with all that extrapolation year five. Maybe year two,
2: I guess I want to go back to the point on elite quarterback play, because I'm curious what you think Justin Jefferson's season was last year. Justin Jefferson is – no, get off the laptop. Get off the laptop. I'm asking what you think it was.
1: Last year, Justin Jefferson, even though he had no good quarterback play, what Justin Jefferson went for, almost 1,100 yards. Probably he probably ended up getting 8 touchdown passes.
2: Off of that number. He had 2 touchdown catches last year.
1: Poor guy. 2. Poor guy.
2: That's what elite quarterback play does for somebody. You can be as great of a wide receiver in the world. The best wide receivers in the National Football League last year didn't make the postseason. Ja'Marr Chase, Justin Jefferson. Great quarterback play elevates receivers more than great receivers elevate quarterback play. That's why Ben's point from 5 minutes ago is the best one that we've had this segment, because it does come down.
0: I didn't even have a chance to extrapolate on it.
2: How good Jordan Love has to be.
1: You just used Joe Burrow team with Ja'Marr Chase.
0: Okay, now we're getting too far away from the fact that all I was trying to mention is Jordan Love elevating his game and the wide receivers elevating theirs is how the wide receivers can reach elite.
1: But I think the weight and the burden to me is more on the wide receivers than it is Jordan Love. That is my entire point.
2: Wrong.
1: Is that it?
2: Wrong.
1: Yeah, no.
2: One of them has paid $55 million a year.
1: Jordan Love played at such a high level last year that he was considered a top 3 MVP, Strofe. So obviously he was playing at a level where people considered him to be one of the guys, one of the best guys in the NFL. So I don't know where we get this narrative from that Jordan Love isn't teetering on being an elite quarterback. He's a great NFL quarterback. He's not
0: you
1: elite
0: said
1: yet.
0: Good earlier. Now no, you said no, great in the say, same segment.
1: No, I said he's good as in I'm fine with him. I'm not worried about him. That's what I meant. Don't twist my words. He's a great quarterback. He's not an elite quarterback quite yet, but I believe is that the wide receivers need to elevate their game to catch up with Jordan Love versus Jordan Love needing to elevate his game for the wide receivers to get better. Hell no. Them dudes need to get better.
0: I think you should tell us about Big Frog, and you should get a t-shirt that says no excuses for the Green Bay Packers in 2026. So that's your mantra, but I'm hearing a lot of excuses.
1: If I did get any type of t-shirt, guess what? 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
0: We continue with an angry Kyle Wallace and a happy Ben Brust on this Friday. And a happy Alex Strofe now that it's getting close to the end of the workday for him. Next.
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2: Open three. 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
1: And the pros.
2: To Giannis. 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
0: 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I witnessed something I never thought I'd witness.
15: Uh-oh. What is that?
0: Kyle Wallace signed an autograph in Autograph Alley.
16: No.
15: Yeah, I
0: from what I could see, you said, me? You want my signature?
15: I mean, I appreciate good old Bob for, you know, wanting my signature, but he said, just in case you make it national. I said, oh, thanks, Bob. Hey, I appreciate
0: just
15: that.
0: Just in case.
15: Yeah, just in case. That's a smart man.
16: Just in case you make a big one there?
15: Yeah, I could. Yeah, listen, if I don't make it here, I know I can make it in other places.
0: Oh, wow.
16: Yeah, you don't lack self-confidence, that's for sure.
15: No, I told you, I could run for office and win. Y'all lucky I haven't ran for office yet. Governor Wallace.
16: We're lucky.
0: I would
16: move out of the state immediately.
15: You'd be the partner that I attack.
16: That'd be a dictatorship, just like Casa de Wallace.
15: I would make Strofe the face of my campaign.
16: Oh, that's always a good sign when you get that. Technical difficulties over at the American Family Insurance Championships as Kyle and Brust will work to reconnect live from TPC Wisconsin here on ESPN Wisconsin. So in the meantime, I'm Alex Strofe with you. I think they're talking, but we can't hear them, so that's always good. We will work on reconnecting with them. Appreciate you being with us on this Friday afternoon as the weather seemingly has cleared up, so that's positive. We'll take a quick break when we come back. Hopefully Kyle and Brust rejoin us. That's next, ESPN Wisconsin.
17: You're dealing with Kyle and Brust.
15: Emperor Penguin, you'd be like, ah, yes.
0: It looks like every other penguin.
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1: It was hot today. Hot today. It heated up.
0: Ben Brust and Kyle Wallace here across ESPN Wisconsin till 5 o'clock, leading you into the Homer Hour. Let's jump right into it. Not the campaign that Kyle's going to run as governor using Strofe as
2: That seemingly killed your equipment. What were you going to say, though, just out of curiosity? What were you signing me up for?
1: I was going to get everybody in Wisconsin on my side saying, if we keep going toward down the path we are, everybody's going to be like Alex Strofe. We have to be anti-Alex Strofe here in Wisconsin. We need to be tough. We need to be alpha males, and we need to be the best.
2: Brother, I watched you jump out of your seat for an ant 10 minutes ago.
0: That is true.
2: Don't act like you're big, tough, strong guy.
0: Want to give a shout out right now. My guy Keith was caddying for Darren Clark. Keith is known as Keth. It is Keith with no I. He does not read the greens well, so that is what Darren Clark has named him. His name is not Keith. It is Keth. Great guy. Hopefully Darren and crew did well today. We are live from the American Family Insurance Championship.
1: Keith act like he didn't know who the hell Brendan was.
0: No, he does. Keith is my guy.
1: Keith, you know who this is?
0: Yeah, he does. He says we got five listeners.
1: Oh, wow. So they were talking trash to you yesterday.
0: All day long. It was all day long.
1: Is that all they do when they golf is just talk trash?
0: Well, I mean, some pros take it very seriously.
1: Uh-oh, here he is.
0: Oh, Darren, we gotta get the headset.
1: We need a headset.
0: Get the headset.
1: Here, take mine for now, Darren.
0: Yeah, Darren, come on in. Darren Clark, the man, the myth, the legend, the Open Championship winner. How was your round today?
3: Much better because I didn't have to put up with you like yesterday.
0: Yes.
3: You were so bad.
0: So bad.
3: Have you pretended to all these five listeners you have that you actually play golf?
0: No, here's the thing.
3: Here's it. No, here we go. Here we go.
0: Here's the thing.
3: Here we go.
0: Fatherhood.
3: Yeah.
0: No time for golf. I suck now. Yeah. I told you.
3: Yeah. That no, you definitely
0: no
3: suck.
0: There's no expectations for me anymore.
3: No, you definitely suck. But then you played.
0: On 18, I made the putt. We had the good moment. But also, you didn't even celebrate. You just said, and I like this about you. You said, you sucked the last 17 holes, and now you want to show up?
3: I'm a truthful sort of guy. You know, you can't be beating around the bush. You play like absolute just terrible. I just looked at ESPN there and thought, oh, I better not.
0: Welcome back off the course. You can pretend we're the golf channel now. There's FCC around.
3: Oh, no, this is so hard. I can't curse. But anyway, we had fun, though.
0: You had fun today?
3: We had fun yesterday, and we did have fun today. You know, Ben and I, were a little bit slow. We were in and out and in and out, but with a nice finish
0: you're in the top 10.
3: Oh, no, you're in the mix. No, we're right okay. We're fine.
1: I'm glad playing with him didn't mess up your game from yesterday.
0: I
3: closed my eyes and looked the other way. I mean, I don't know if there's a world record for golf balls lost in a round, but it probably was him.
1: You know, he talks a big game about how good he is at golf. He probably told you, I'm pretty good. I haven't played well.
0: Now this is misinformation.
3: Oh, no. And then the thing was, he obviously went to the ladies' section and bought himself a pair of golf shoes that he got very cheap in the sale and tried to tell me that I should wear them in the tournament.
1: Time out. Wait a minute.
3: Oh, yeah. Oh, it's so
0: bad.
3: I got
0: nice custom FootJoys. They had purple on them, and he turns into, you're wearing that?
3: Yeah, exactly. I'm a FootJoy guy. Do my shoes look like your shoes?
1: No.
3: Hell no, they don't look like yours. Your shoes would give somewhat of an impression that you knew how to play golf.
0: They did. They had dice on them. They had my initials.
3: You're like, if all else fails, dress to look the part. I think you succeeded, and that was about the most success you had.
0: Look good, play good. If you don't play good, look good.
1: No, Deion Sanders looked good either. Yeah, you're the anti-Deion Sanders. You look good, you play good. You play good, you pay good. You didn't do any of that.
3: Exactly. I was feeling my pain. I mean, it was just awful. But anyway, getting back to today, what score are Strick and Tiziani at? How are the boys doing? Any good?
0: The boys were coming up into 18, but they were below you guys.
3: Oh, were they? That's good.
0: Strick and Tiz, I'm going way down.
1: Oh.
0: Way down. tied for 2024.
3: Yeah, still a lot of golf to be played.
0: A lot of golf. Minus six through seven.
3: There was a good bunch of people out there again today. There was a few roars and shouts and stuff going on. So it's great to be back here again. You know, Strickland tries so hard in this tournament and does such a great job. You know, from a player's point of view, they can't do anything more for us. It's just absolutely brilliant. And
0: Do you enjoy coming to Madison?
3: Oh yeah, I do.
0: You're from Ireland. I've heard all about your time in the Bahamas. You're living
3: that's
0: the
3: where
0: good
3: we live.
0: Life.
3: Yeah, yeah, correct. Exactly.
0: I'm waiting for your PJ to come pick me
3: up. Yeah, I know.
0: PJ,
3: you say. Listen, he was all about getting the tissues out. No, I'm married. I got a child. I got another one on the way. I mean, where's the sponsored by Kleenex? Yes, but yeah. cry me a river. I mean, he was just pathetic yesterday.
0: I mean, my favorite part was I go 5-1 that I keep the next tee shot. And he plays, goes, That's too low, no chance.
3: It was more like 20s.
0: 20-1.
3: It was 20s. And sure,
0: and then I knew it was bad when legitimately he would watch everyone else tee off. And then when I went, he couldn't look.
1: I can't bring my swing.
0: I got to play in a professional event tomorrow.
3: Yeah, it took me most of the evening to get over the mental trauma that I had to put up with having to watch him.
1: You know, he gives me a lot of gruff for how bad I am at golf, but it looks like you're joining my club.
3: I've never seen you play, and I guarantee you'd beat him.
1: Damn, Ben.
0: How bad were you? You were awful. You know what the worst part is?
1: That's embarrassing. When I got
0: to the office afterwards, you know how many times people asked me, like, it couldn't have been any worse. One person would walk in the room, hey, how'd you play? And then they'd walk, somebody would walk, hey, how'd you play? Like, damn, how many times I got to tell you that I sucked?
3: Yeah. No, he did suck. He did suck. And you know, the really good thing was, because he kept telling us, oh, I've got to go into work afterwards. I've got to go into work.
0: How do you do this good of an impression already? It means
3: I can't even have a drink when I'm out here playing. Like as if drink was the Holy Grail and going to make a play any better.
0: Join by Darren Clark here.
3: I tell you, Open Championship winner
0: making me feel good on a Friday. Well,
3: you know, I hope you give those six listeners a lot to think about yesterday afternoon. Anyway, guys, I got to go practice.
0: I saw you yesterday, I saw you today, you watched me play, you definitely got to go practice.
3: Yeah, I know, you're still in there, I got to get your stuff out of my head.
0: It was a pleasure, despite all of the shenanigans.
3: Yes,
0: Have a great weekend.
3: Thank you, boys. Thank you.
1: He's never going to play with somebody else again in the Pro-Am. Never, because of you.
0: Well, he told me, he goes, I like to play at 720. And I was actually, before
4: you're
0: Darren was coming,
4: for
0: I, think
4: the
0: I, was, I think I was telling a story about this. Some guys, they go in the Pro-Am, and they're like, you know, all right, you know, they play the games, or some guys take it really serious. Mm-hmm. He says, I want to be here at 7:20. I want to be the first tee time so I can get the hell away from you guys. Mm-hmm. And when he said it to me, I was like, I like this
1: guy. That's my type of guy. I like that.
0: And as you can tell, he ripped on me all 18 holes, and I enjoyed it thoroughly because I was horrible, and I was like, keep it coming. And I did deliver on 18. He's a content guy. I can already tell.
1: Yeah,
0: he knew not to celebrate 18. He continued to go back to saying how much I was horrible.
1: You know what he got spot on? Ben Bruss, you are a special breed when somebody can spend 4 hours with
0: he had me nailed down to a tee.
1: How much you complain.
0: I need a twink.
1: Oh, I have all this going on in my life. Oh, I have to go back to work. Oh, remember they used to call you Benny Tummy? What was it, Benny Belly?
0: Benny Tummy.
1: Yeah, like they understand that. Oh, he found out so quickly. Ben, I realize you complain and whine to people you don't even know. You literally just met the man for the first time yesterday. Open Championship winner.
0: I was giving him material to riff at me, though. You got to remember, I was playing the game, too.
1: Not on purpose?
0: Well, the game I was playing on golf wasn't on purpose, but the game I was playing with the conversations, the fun, that was on purpose.
1: All right, now I believe you, Benny. I believe you.
0: As we see the Tiziani Stricker family start coming through Autograph Alley.
1: How many is it out of?
0: What do you mean? How many what?
1: How many players is that of?
0: I don't have the numbers in my head.
1: You said they're like 70-ish. 24th or something. Oh, okay. That's not
0: 70-ish.
1: Bad.
0: 70-ish. So, yeah, I think that might have been the last group. Strick and Tiziani coming in. There is the man himself walking by, Steve Stricker. And I think why it's important to highlight is, what do you see to the left? When you see Steve Stricker, most importantly about the American Family Insurance Championship, it is $22 million of a charitable impact.
1: Yeah.
0: And that is for the American Family Children's Hospital. So
4: Great to see that Steve brought this to TPC Wisconsin, a local guy and cares so much about the game of golf, but also the city of Madison.
1: I mean,
4: Darren Clark absolutely destroyed me, and then we got a really, really nice guy signing autographs for people like Steve Stricker.
1: So. You know, what's great about this is the fact that you have this type of impact in our community, dude. We get legend golfers that have an opportunity to come right here to Wisconsin, Madison, Wisconsin, each and every year because of Steve Stricker. I saw Vijay Singh, man, out here doing his thing today. We saw John Daly as well. Like, this is awesome to have this caliber of players right here in our backyard, right here in Madison, Wisconsin, even just joining us here on Kyle and Brussels. This is absolutely awesome. So thank you so much to Steve Stricker, but also thank you to American Family Insurance for, again, all the impact that they have in the community. So this is great. I love it. I love being here every year.
4: It is, and we'll continue to be here and continue to support. It is a great event. And so we will wrap up our portion of the program and head to the Homer Hour coming up next. Kyle and Brust across ESPN Wisconsin. Oh, free pizza Friday. That's a great thing.
1: Oh, I love me some pizza.
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0: We're going to wrap up the show across ESPN Wisconsin. It's Kyle and Brust leading into the Homer Hour. Live from the American Family Insurance Championship. What a wonderful event. Our guy Alex Strofe is back at the Gruber Law Offices. One Call, That's All Studios. And he's had a day. Let's let him tell you for yourself. What's going on with you back there?
1: Well, number one, just a lot of moving parts today. Homer coming up live at the Piggly Wiggly in Bayview. Brand new renovation. Looking forward to that.
2: You guys are out in Madison. So I'm just very lonely, first off. No, that has nothing to do with what I'm talking about. So I started my day today at the Milwaukee Tolot.
3: Whoa, what do you mean you went to the Milwaukee Tolot? What happened, buddy?
2: So me being the nice guy I am, a buddy of mine had to run an errand last night who lives downtown and doesn't have a car.
0: Oh, no.
2: So I was going out to my negative one-year anniversary dinner with my fiance, as you guys eloquently made fun of me for 20 minutes.
0: Nope, I changed my tune.
2: Yes, you did. I'll give you that. He's just like, yeah, I just got to run. He's standing up at a wedding this weekend. So he's like, I got to run, pick up my suit, come back, if you don't mind. And I was like, yeah, of course. Use my car. That's fine. And
0: good guy, Strofe.
2: Yeah, you know me. So I get a text from him while dinner's still happening. And it just says, are you still at dinner? And I didn't really think anything of it, so I didn't respond. I thought maybe he was out and about, wanted to get a cocktail or something. I don't know.
0: Also into like 21 questions with your fiance at your annual check-in.
2: So I didn't respond. And then as soon as we walked out of the restaurant, he must have had my location and known I had left the restaurant.
0: Oh, wow.
2: I got a novel of a text message. It was like, I am so sorry. Your car got towed. The good news is it didn't get stolen, which I initially thought was the case. I called the tow lot. They open at 8:30. But my work bag and the suit I need for Saturday's wedding is in your car.
0: Oh, wow. What?
2: So I called him. I said, what happened? And he said, well, I know you've told me this, but I forgot. Hand up. It was my fault. My plates are expired.
3: Oh, yeah, Milwaukee ain't playing.
0: They're cracking down.
3: They're not playing.
2: Oh, yeah, they are. He said, I met a friend for a burger and a beer. We were in the restaurant for less than 40 minutes, and I came out and your car was gone. And I said, yeah, that's fair. So this morning.
0: Did he pay for this?
3: Yeah.
2: He paid for half of it.
0: What?
2: He paid for the towing. I paid for the citation for not having my plates registered.
0: Okay. Yeah, okay.
2: I felt like that was only fair. The towing was more than the citation.
3: Yeah. Why are your plates expired?
2: Because I'm lazy and I didn't realize how easy an emissions test was until today. We'll get to that. So,
0: bro, you get the sticker on site at the emissions test.
2: Well, I haven't gone to do the emissions test yet. That was due in November. We will get to that. So, my car is super expired. My bad. Hand up. So,
0: that's why the ozone air quality was bad in Milwaukee.
2: Yeah, it's my
0: car.
2: It's my 2014 Ford Focus, no doubt. So, we get in an Uber together because he had my keys and he needed to get his stuff. So, we get in an Uber together at about 8 o'clock this morning. We get to the tow lot. And it's pouring rain. So we find like an overhang and we're 10 minutes early. We got there at 8:20. They opened at 8:30. We checked the door. It's locked. So we went to like under this overhang and then people started showing up. So this woman shows up and then this man shows up and we're like, okay, we should probably get in line if they're starting a line and we'll just deal with the rain.
3: Oh, everyone's so, standing in the rain?
2: Yeah, because they wanted to be the first one in and out, you know? So so we get in line. We're third in line behind this gentleman. And this gentleman turns around to us and he wanted to talk, man. He's wearing like one of those hospital COVID masks, but he's wearing it underneath his mouth. It's like a chin strap. I don't know why he was wearing it. It was defeating the entire purpose. He turns around to us and he says, good morning, guys. This is my fourth day in a row here.
3: What?
2: Yeah. This is a man probably in his 40s or 50s.
3: So does he like need his car to be stored somewhere? Why is he...
0: Does he get off on getting a tow? Like, what's going on
2: so
0: here?
2: He said, yeah, so Monday night I'm at this girl's house, and in my head I'm thinking...
3: Cool.
2: And I come outside and my car's gone. And he goes, but I've been trying to pull a fast one. I never registered my car. So I had to go to the DMV this week. I paid $400 to register my car and get plates. And he's got them in his hand. And so he's telling us all this backstory. I was like, I don't care. I just want to get my car. So we get in the little office, and there's only two desks. So the woman that was first and he goes up in front of us. And me and my buddy are standing there kind of waiting for one of them to get done so we can go pay the $250 and get my car back. And he turns around at one point, and he goes, do either of you have a driver's license?
3: What?
2: And I responded to him, you're telling me you're here to get your car and you don't have a driver's license.
3: Valid. Jeez Louise.
2: And he said, I just need a driver's license to check out my car. And I said, well, I need to check out my car. And he goes, yeah, you can do both.
4: And I said, give this man your driver's license.
2: Getting there, Benny. And so the woman behind the counter, who clearly has dealt with this guy now 4 days in a row, Tuesday, Wednesday, Thursday, Friday, literally says out loud, she goes, you can check out both.
4: They didn't want to see him anymore.
3: Please get him out of here.
2: I walked out and I handed my driver's license to the clerk. She scanned it, handed it back, and she said, you're good. We'll take you in a minute. And he is so appreciative. He's like, thank you so much, bro. Thank you so much. And eventually, he turns around once he checks out and pays whatever he needed to pay. And he daps me up, crisp 20 in between our hands. So he gave me $20 just to give him my idea. I think I signed up for something I didn't want to.
3: We'll
2: get back to that later.
4: Did he get your number? He's going to ask you more than just this.
2: I'll get back to that later again. So then me and my buddy go up, really quick process. I give them my insurance. I give them my ID. I'm the owner of the vehicle. Boom, bop, bam, $250. We're out of there. So now we go back outside over in that overhang area that I was explaining earlier where we were hiding from the rain. And it is the same line as it was to get into the building. It's the woman, then it's the man, and then it's us two.
4: There he is.
2: And we're standing there. And this man says to the woman in the front of the line, she goes, ma'am, excuse me. You will not believe what this gentleman right here did for me. You won't believe it. He gave me his ID to check out my car. And then another couple comes up behind me and my buddy. And he turns to them and he goes, guys, you won't believe what this guy right here did
4: for me. Oh, my gosh. I like this guy. Is this the mask guy?
2: Yes, it's the mask guy. He's telling everybody that I gave him my ID to check out his car. Now, it's been about 15 minutes that we're standing out there and there's no movement. There's no cars coming. The line is starting to back up. And finally, this guy's had enough. Oh, I forgot to mention, at 8:30 when they were supposed to open, they were not open. At 8:32, this man started pounding on the glass door to get let in.
3: And hey, I ain't mad at him. He said, hey, it's time to work.
2: So after about 15 minutes, he's had enough. And he said, I'm going to go figure out what's going on. So he goes back into the building. And then all of a sudden, cars start coming out. Okay? So his car, as I mentioned, is second. And they say his number, right, whatever his number was, 662, please come to the gate. He walks out to the gate, and here comes his car. Pretty nice car, actually. Just no plates on it. And I said to my buddy, I said, do you think he's going to need my ID to get his car? And he goes, oh, yeah. So I said, I'm going to let him sink or swim on his own for a moment. And then all of a sudden, from a distance, Benny and Kyle, I hear, Alex! I walk out in the pouring rain to this man who I don't know his vehicle, and they said, hey, we need to see your ID. And I said, well, here's my ID. And they said, are you driving this vehicle? And I said, I am absolutely not driving this vehicle. And then the man that was driving, that drove his car up, said, all right, just get out of here. They had enough of this guy.
3: Hey, he was enough of a nuisance. We're just like, all right, let's go. We got
4: our money. That's bad. He's back on the road. Does he have a license?
3: I know. Well, that's for the Milwaukee police to figure out, not us.
4: Put an alert out there.
3: That is hilarious. You sound like you had a hell of a morning.
2: I had a hell of a morning. Then I got my car. We got out of there. He got his suit. He got his backpack. We were good to go. And I got my car back. So, yeah, that was my experience getting my car towed.
4: What about this emissions test?
2: Well, I haven't done it yet, but I started telling people at work this story this morning.
4: Yeah, so people told you how easy it is to get an emissions test and get your...
2: I thought I was going to have to sit in line. I thought I was going to have to wait.
4: I was in and out of there on a Saturday afternoon in 5 minutes.
3: Oh, that's lucky. He must have went to a really good place. Some dealerships have it, but then they have these emissions test places as well that you can do it. It's pretty quick if you don't have a long line.
2: Yep. So
3: you got your. So that's good. How much did it cost for your plates? The tickets for your plates?
2: I haven't done that yet.
3: Wait, where was he? So you mean to tell me he was just parked on the street outside, and people were just rolling around?
4: Are you talking about Strove's friend who was using his car?
3: No, not his.
4: Because he got.
3: What was your friend's name, by the way?
5: What was my friend's
3: No, not the friend that you met.
4: Yeah.
3: Your new friend.
2: I don't know his name.
3: How he know your name? He yelling, Alex!
4: Because he got Alex's ID. He had to use Alex's ID to get his car.
2: The person that checked him out to give him his car said, we need Alex Strope's ID. And so he started yelling, hey, Alex!
4: They should not have let this man loose.
3: No, I'm glad they did. I'm glad they did. A character. What a story. What a morning you had, Stro. Look where, like, who knew when you got your car towed last night, you would end up having a great story and meeting a brand new friend like that. You should invite him to your wedding.
2: Oh. Yeah, I don't think so.
3: He sounds like a great time.
2: I mean, he was a hoot and a holler. He was.
3: I like a good hoot and a holler. You were complaining about how you didn't have any sleep. So I'm trying to figure out, why didn't you have sleep?
2: What did I say? I didn't have any sleep.
3: Or did you just say you had a crazy 24 hours?
2: I just had a crazy 24 hours because you guys kind of mentioned it, and then we talked about my date night. The couple next to us that was very close, because it's a small restaurant, wonderful family-owned restaurant, they spent, and I am not exaggerating, guys. I am known to exaggerate. I know that. I am not exaggerating when I say they spent somewhere between 15 and 20 minutes berating their server, and then another 15 minutes berating the manager of this restaurant, who gave them one entree for free and one entree half off that they ate the entirety of for free.
3: Because they didn't like the food. Oh, well, that's...
4: Then don't eat it.
3: Well, I
4: then
3: mean...
4: Then don't eat it.
2: I bet their meal that would have been well over $100. Would have been well over
4: Do you think they're the type of like people that go even. To get free meals to do this?
3: Maybe. They sound like professionals.
4: Yeah, like this, did this seem like their first time?
2: Well, they were like in their 60s or 70s, so they were just old curmudgeons, I think.
3: I'm a one who don't mind a good meal and expect good customer service.
2: But my fiance was looking at me and she's like, this is highway robbery. They just got like super expensive entrees and they're not paying for it. And at one point, this dude told the server that the manager that she offended his wife. And so when he went to the bathroom, she came back over and she's like, I'm sorry. And she goes, I don't know why he said that. It was crazy. It was so uncomfortable.
3: You had an entertaining life. Dude, I would have loved.
4: That's a good 24 hours.
3: That is an amazing 24 hours.
4: You lived a good life in 24 hours.
3: It wouldn't have been 24 hours. That's 12 hours.
4: Yeah.
3: My goodness. And then you got to hang out with us.
4: Yeah, and Homer.
2: You were cranky today, Kyle. Ben, you were well-behaved today.
3: I wasn't cranky at all today. You know what?
4: I made my best point of the day, and then Kyle proceeded to talk for 5 minutes and yell about how I was wrong.
2: And then he took a shot at me for some reason when we were talking about the Packers.
4: By the way, Strofe, don't worry. Call me after the Homer hour. I got an idea for Monday.
3: Oh, gosh. Here we go.
4: I got an idea.
3: All right. This is going to be a long weekend. Thanks, guys.
4: It's been amazing hanging out at the American Family Insurance Championship. Shout out to Steve Stricker and what he's able to do for the community here, raising money for charity. I love this weekend. American Family Insurance Championship.
3: We're going to Jesse's house?
4: I'm going home. I ain't going to Jesse's house.
3: Y'all going to Jesse's?
4: Oh. God bless y'all. I won't be seeing you there. Homer hour in 2 minutes.
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0: This is a special Gary Ellison Homer Hour because I am live at the Piggly Wiggly in Bayview, 123 West Oklahoma Avenue, as they have a grand opening. But that doesn't change one thing. The most important information for everyone regarding sports in the state of Wisconsin. Gary has to know the question to ask. It should be asked every day when you wake up if you're a sports fan in the state of Wisconsin. Gary Ellison, good afternoon. Do you have that question for me?
1: No, you go ahead. What's the question, buddy?
0: You're supposed to know the question to ask. I have done a terrible job taking care of Gary and the other people. The first question every sports fan in Wisconsin should ask when they get up, is the Miz pitching tonight? Nothing that
1: is
0: as important as that. He is not. Others might tell you when he's pitching, but that could be tomorrow.
1: What about this?
0: You come to Homer.
1: Is the roof open or closed?
0: Yes. They are not playing at home. I only do home games. But that can be the second question, which, yes, you can get at 5:02 on the Homer Hour anytime there's an evening game. Yes, you go to YouTube and the Homer Hour, and you will discover whether the dome is open or closed. But the most important question is, every day, is the Miz pitching tonight? He is not. Everything else is secondary. The Brewers are playing in Colorado. And it might be that he's pitching tomorrow. But that information from me will be presented tomorrow. Because the answer will be, is he pitching tonight? The answer would be yes. Gary Ellison should have the opening for the show, a opening soliloquy. But I just want to let you know that I feel like Gary Ellison right now. I want to say you people so many times about so many things, but it's not the Homer Hour at the Bayview.
1: No. Come
0: opening.
1: On. Let's,
0: by the way, all
1: let's
0: the
1: hear
0: big
1: if
0: events,
1: we're stuck in your craw here. I want to hear this. Let it go.
0: No, I did meet and greet with Nigel James and Adrian Stevens from 1 to 2, but they got all kinds of stuff going on tomorrow from 7 to 2. A live cheese carving featuring a 300-pound wheel of cheddar carved into Mr. Pig. They got all kinds of other stuff, but the meet and greet, Nigel James and Adrian Stevens from 1 to 2. This is a little story for you to talk about because people may not realize you were the Georgia High School Athlete of the year following some guy named Herschel Walker. Nigel James, I did an interview with him and asked questions, and finally he had a question for me. Do I remind you of anybody? And I said, yeah. You not only remind me of somebody, he was a freshman just like you, and he has the same last name. So I thought he knew I was referring to Dominic James, but I didn't say it. And then something came up, and somehow there was reference to that, and Nigel James says, didn't you compare me to LeBron James? Wow. No, you're good, but you're not LeBron James. It was Dominic James as Nigel James. So no shortage of confidence. When anybody reminded you of something, I don't think that you made a comparison at any point in your life as good as you were to Herschel Walker. Am I correct there?
1: No, I was my own guy.
0: Yes, but did you ever at any point in your life think that you were as good as Herschel Walker?

0: You well, Herschel grew Walker up with
1: couldn't
0: him
1: do what I could
0: and
1: do.
0: And saw him.
1: Herschel Walker couldn't do what I could do.
0: Correct. He was not.
1: And I most certainly couldn't do what Herschel Walker
0: He wasn't
1: could
0: as
1: do.
0: Fast. There you go. Okay, was, I like he, the most well, certainly.
1: He, well, all right. He couldn't catch
0: now,
1: the ball
0: do you
1: as well
0: have
1: as
0: any?
1: Me. How about that?
0: Now, that is a fact.
1: Yeah.
0: No doubt about that. I don't know if they used that enough with you at Wisconsin.
1: They did not.
0: Would you
1: not.
0: Agree with me on that?
1: I yeah. agree. They did not. I could have been featured a little bit
0: they,
1: better.
0: They didn't do it with anybody.
1: Well,
0: yeah,
1: Al
0: that
1: Tooney.
0: Would have highlighted your skills.
1: Yeah, Al Tooney.
0: Well, no, but he's a receiver. This is the Gary Ellison Homer Hour. Again, I'm at the Bayview Piggly Wiggly Grand Opening, and all the big events occur tomorrow from 7 to 2. I'm just supposed to hype it up a little bit.
1: Do you
0: no,
1: have
0: I mean,
1: our
0: but as a
1: do you
0: running
1: have
0: back,
1: security?
0: You would have
1: do
0: been.
1: You have security or, do you have security or no?
0: No, they have security here, but not for me. No, they got some
1: you
0: big
1: sure?
0: shots and everything, but no, they don't.
1: Yeah.
0: They don't. They're not
1: I
0: worried
1: mean,
0: about
1: I
0: Homer.
1: See you, I
0: no,
1: mean,
0: I wanted
1: I
0: to
1: see
0: say
1: you
0: if
1: with
0: you
1: the
0: were
1: ESPN boxer on. Yeah, I was wondering.
0: Yes, if. If you were playing now in college in the
1: yeah.
0: NFL, you would have been even better because your skill to catch the ball out of the backfield was not emphasized, not just for you, but for other running backs. I think Roger Craig might have been the first.
1: He might have been the first one.
0: That not only ran the ball and
1: yeah.
0: caught the ball, because now,
1: yeah.
0: good or bad, I view a running back's total yardage, not just running the ball. I look at
1: yeah.
0: his total yardage running and catching the ball, and
1: correct.
0: Then the average for that. Is that do you buy that
1: yeah.
0: theory?
1: Yeah. Well, yeah, right now it's just the amount of touches you get, not carries, touches. So receiving
0: touches, yes. Excellent point, touches. And is it also fair that if the game was then the way it is now, with you getting more touches, you wouldn't be doing this show? There's no way. You'd have so much more money in your bank account. You'd be like, I'm not doing a
1: well,
0: radio
1: I mean,
0: show. Come on.
1: I mean, you got, let's see, you got Mark Tauscher doing this show. I mean, I don't want to get in his bank account, but I think he's got a lot of money. You've got Joe
0: point,
1: Thomas
0: yeah.
1: who comes on every once in a while that does this show. You got Brian Belaga. You got
0: yeah.
1: Brian Belaga that I think that's still doing this show. Who else am I missing on Fridays with you?
0: You're making a good point. I wish to take back that opinion because I was just wrong.
1: Yeah, you. Yeah, and
0: you
1: who
0: would.
1: Else, who
0: you
1: your,
0: would have be. You'd have
1: your
0: more money in
1: your
0: account.
1: Other guest? Who is your other guest on the Home Hour? Am I missing?
0: No, Jason Wilde, but he's not a player.
1: No, Wilde.
0: But you're
1: no,
0: right.
1: But
0: you
1: then,
0: would still be doing it.
1: Yes.
0: But you'd have more.
1: Anderson
0: have more
1: is
0: money
1: it? Anderson, Anderson's on with you.
0: If it. John Anderson from ESPN,
1: yes.
0: he bailed on us. He's a professor at Missouri. He just hit the road. But he's not an athlete. He's not a player. He's not an athlete anyway. All right, so I should have just
1: matter.
0: Said if they had
1: money.
0: Looked at touches back then, yeah,
1: yeah.
0: As they do now, you would have made yeah. more money in the NFL. That's what I should have said.
1: Yeah, I would agree with that. Hold
0: right.
1: let's
0: do you have
1: to...
0: any you people?
1: Well, no, but let's get to
0: yeah.
1: this Christian Watson.
0: Christian Watson's extension?
1: Deal,
0: you want?
1: If we may.
0: Yeah, I got some you people on that, but I'm going to let listen to you.
1: No,
0: I
1: want to hear your
0: Piggly Wiggly Grand Opening.
1: I want to hear your thoughts on the Christian Watson as you plug Piggly Wiggly. Go ahead.
0: No, I need to calm down, so I need you to go first.
1: No.
0: Because here's what I just tell you people that mention
1: yeah.
0: the average of the person's contract, the average per year, it should be against the law. That doesn't mean anything because generally you're not going to get the money the last few years of the contract. So don't waste my time and yours giving me the average amount of the contract. There's only one number I want to know. You know what that is?
1: Guaranteed.
0: The percentage, yes, the guaranteed money,
1: guaranteed.
0: And then the percentage of the guaranteed money to that big money that doesn't mean anything. So,
1: yep.
0: Christian Watson, $110 million, 31 guaranteed. That appears to
1: yep.
0: be what it is, the signing bonus, that's it.
1: Yep.
0: That would be,
1: yep.
0: and I'm from Indiana, but that's about 30%. So I said, well, let's find out how good that contract is. Don't waste my time, you people, How am I doing? Is my Gary Ellerson pretty good?
1: I love it.
0: You people with the average amount of the contract. Because all I want to know and all you should want to know is the percentage of the contract that's guaranteed. And we figured it's less than 30%, actually. If it was $100 million, it'd be 30%. It's less than 30%. Wide receiver contracts, typically, it is 50 to 70%. You know who should get fired? Christian Watson's agent. All right. Jigba, 120 guaranteed out of 170. Justin Jefferson, 110 out of 140. Jamar Chase, all of it is guaranteed, 110. You people cannot ever mention... Yeah, but- in addressing a contract, the average the contract is, oh, Drake London, 100 guaranteed of 141.
1: You're not comparing him to Chase and them cats and Jefferson, right?
0: No.
1: No.
0: Okay. I'm saying the money he's, the contract he's getting, I would, he's getting nothing.
1: Let's, okay. And so 30%. Let's do this. Since you got the numbers, yes. Who around him that you might say, because I think he's in line where he should be.
0: Well, but again, the question is, what you
1: threw
0: look
1: out
0: at?
1: Chase, what you threw out Chase, he's not in that category with them guys.
0: I'm saying what I'm giving you is the percentages. Those are the very top. They're way better than 50 to 70%. Dude's getting less than 30% of the amount of money.
1: Well,
0: in the
1: and who else is getting less than 30%? Do you have that?
0: I don't know. I've got it. I don't have that yet. No, I don't have that yet.
1: So that's what you should be. And when you're saying to yourself, because people need names, and you threw out names. So when you're saying to yourself, who else is getting that kind of money? Is he on par talent wise? To those dudes, we know that he's not.
0: But I'm saying
1: in the category.
0: Any comparison, yes, right. Yeah, I agree totally. So don't even think about comparing what he got to them.
1: Exactly,
0: because he got 110. Because here you can look at it. Here's the reason. Hold on, I'm losing my. Okay,
1: that's okay.
0: Now the reason I said that because his contract is 110, right?
1: Yeah.
0: The Jigba's contract is 120. Jefferson's contract is 110. Jamar Chase's contract is 110. CeeDee Lamb's contract is 100. Drake London is 100. So if you aren't doing your work, you would think his contract might be similar to theirs because it is in the size of the contract. But you people, that doesn't mean diddly. Because they're getting 70, even more, to 80% of guaranteed money. He's getting less than 30%. They might as well have said his contract was $1 billion. Because the money doesn't mean diddly because his guarantee is so small.
1: Here's our life for someone to do, and I didn't do this.
0: That's why I mentioned those other players, because their contract is very similar to his.
1: Well, I understand that, but... Compare his contract to Romeo Dobbs' contract.
0: I have to look that up.
1: That's where I would go. Dobbs ended up leaving. Are those two contracts comparable? Because I think when you start comparing numbers, that's where you should go. And I think Dobbs' contract, I think Dobbs even got more money than Christian Watson.
0: Signed a four-year contract worth $80 million, which again is a waste of my time.
1: What's the guaranteed money?
0: I need guaranteed money. Ooh, guaranteed money.
1: Yeah.
0: You ready?
1: Yeah.
0: Thank you for suggesting that. Again,
1: that's what I'm here for.
0: Gary's not here because if Gary was here, they'd need too much security. I'm at the grand opening of the Piggly Wiggly in Bayview, 123 West Oklahoma Avenue. I'm just here to get started. The big event is tomorrow, 7 to 2. Nigel James, ask him if he really thinks he reminds someone of LeBron James. Mm-hmm. And Adrian Stevens, they'll be here from 1 to 2. Too. All right. So, Romeo Dobbs signs a four-year contract for $80 million. Mm-hmm. Christian Watson signs for $110 million. Christian Watson's guaranteed is 31. Romeo Doubs is 39.
1: See?
0: Fully guaranteed at the signing, 35. Total guaranteed at 39. So I would say, as you just alluded to, his contract's a little better.
1: Yeah. Just a little
0: now,
1: bit.
0: If Christian Watson is
1: but
0: good,
1: that's where
0: and they
1: he should be, though.
0: To his whole contract.
1: Those are numbers that we should be comparing him to because people think that Goody and these guys gave away a lot of money when they did it. It was a great contract for both the player and
0: the
1: team.
0: I agree totally. And why do you say that?
1: Because we don't know. We don't know also the incentives. I'm sure they got to be huge incentives in that contract on the amount of games that he plays. That's probably got to be huge in there.
0: We don't know what the incentives are. That could be. Yes, no. I would agree. I don't know. That'd be nice to know how much the incentives are and what it's. Because, yeah, they know if he plays a lot of games, he's gonna do well.
1: Well, they got to pay him for that.
0: Any discussion of his contract with those top players that I mentioned, because the contract is very similar in terms of total money.
1: Yeah.
0: Should be against the law. You got to listen to Gary Ellison, and he will tell you, no, the contract is more in line with that of Romeo Doubs, which shouldn't bother anybody.
1: Shouldn't bother anybody. That's where it's at.
0: Yes. Shouldn't Thank bother you. Anybody. You people. You. And the ones I get mad at are the ones that use this average contract per year.
1: Yeah.
0: What does that matter? You might as well tell me how often he eclipses toenails.
1: It's
0: about
1: the guaranteed money is where it's at.
0: Yes. Right. And the percentage of the guaranteed to the contract.
1: Yes. Correct.
0: Because the contract of Christian Watson's total amount is very similar to all those top receivers in the league.
1: Right.
0: But the contract is no. You people nowhere near
1: right.
0: the same.
1: Right.
0: And should never be connected. Mm-hmm. All right. We got
1: should
0: that.
1: Should never be. Yeah.
0: Do you have anything else? I mean, I think it's a great deal. And I'm serious. If I was Christian Watson, I wouldn't have agreed to that if I was his agent. I wouldn't agree to it.
1: No,
0: I'd want a little bit more.
1: I don't know what the incentives are.
0: That.
1: Yeah. See, you don't know what the incentives are.
0: I'm willing to gamble.
1: That's where it lies. Right. And I don't know if he could have got a better deal anywhere else. I mean, everybody was trying to compare.
0: He'd have to wait.
1: Yeah, everybody was comparing this number to, what's the kid, the kid that was with Indianapolis.
0: Pierce?
1: Pierce. That was the number.
0: Yeah, he got way more guaranteed.
1: That he was.
0: He got
1: $84-83 million guaranteed, I believe.
0: Yeah, it's like comparing me to.
1: Yeah,
0: I don't want to say it's like.
1: Yeah, well, don't say it.
2: It shouldn't. There is no comparison. One guaranteed
1: I think we should go to a break.
3: I think that's a good call, Gary. Next.
1: Yeah.
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13: as we work through some technical difficulties. Again, he's at the Piggly Wiggly in Bayview for their grand reopening. Big one coming up tomorrow. Marquette players, events, specials, all the in-betweens at the Piggly Wiggly in Bayview. So I was listening to you guys talk about this Watson deal, Gary, a few minutes ago. And we had this conversation a little bit ago on Kyle and Bruss, but I like the continuity this brings to the receiver room, right? Reed gets his extension. Now Watson gets his extension. Golden only entering year two of his rookie deal. Is continuity super important or not that important to a team? Because obviously there's so much turnover in the NFL year to year, but these guys are going to be with each other for at least the next three seasons, along with obviously quarterback Jordan Love. How important is continuity to an offense?
12: Well, right now I think it's great because now you've got your top three receivers, you're right, tied up for at least 3 years together. No one is worried about a contract. No one's worried about, I need to catch more balls than you so I can get my contract. You had all those guys, contracts were coming up all at the same time. All those guys were fighting for playing time. And at some point, it does get into your head that you need to get more catches than the other guy to get paid. Because let's just think about it. The second contract is where you're going to make all the money. It's not often that you can get a third contract that exceeds your second contract. So your second contract is where you're going to make the most money. And you had all those guys in there at the same time looking for that big deal on that second contract. Listen, now, if you look at the guaranteed money for Watson, I think that's good for Watson. That's good for his family. I don't know if it's generational money, but if he does it right, it can be generational wealth. I mean, $31 million guaranteed is a lot of dough to try to run through. And I think he'll do well.
13: All right, I think we have Homer with us on the phone now. Homer?
14: Doesn't matter. I have to figure.
13: Maybe not. Maybe not.
12: Yeah. No, doesn't matter.
13: Homer, are you with us or no?
14: I'm here. No. Yes, I don't.
13: All right, go ahead.
14: I'm here. Can you hear me?
12: Yes.
14: Okay. All right, first I want to take care of Piggly Wiggly. 7-2 tomorrow is when they have everything. Nigel James, Adrian Stevens, 1-2. 123 West Oklahoma. 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Ask him if he really thinks he reminds someone of LeBron James. I said Dominique James. He's really good, but LeBron James, come on, man. Adrian Stevens as well. They have a meet and greet from 1-2. All right, yes, you asked me about Pierce. Christian Watson, 110, 31 guaranteed. Alec Pierce, 114, 84 guaranteed. How about that? So, you know, he's the numbers would make you think, as you said, Romeo Doubs, his contract is similar. He's in that group. And I don't know that anybody could argue with Christian Watson getting the kind of money of Romeo Doubs, right? That's the area you would think. He may have potential to do much more, but he hasn't yet, and he's been hurt. But we don't know what the incentives are. I don't know that we ever find out what the incentives are, do we? I mean, we find out of guaranteed.
12: Well, I think they will. I think you will find out what the contracts are, yeah.
14: Okay. So do you have anything else with you people?
12: No.
14: I got another you people.
12: Come on.
14: Before I want to do to you people, too. 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This is the Gary Ellison Homer Hour. I am at the grand opening of the Piggly Wiggly in Bayview, 123 West Oklahoma Avenue. Actually, that's not really true. I don't surprise you didn't say Homer. You're not giving them the real information, because the grand opening is tomorrow from 7 to 2. I'm just pumping up the grand opening. I'm not at the level to be a part of the grand opening yet. That's Nigel James and Adrian.
12: You're the warm up.
14: Nicely done. Yeah, I'm the day before. I'm the warm up.
12: You're the warm up. Yeah, you warming
14: like
12: it up.
14: I'm like the pro-am at the Am-Bam tournament in Madison, the tournament itself.
12: 100%.
14: Yes, is going on today. All right, now, it would appear that the Chicago Bears are moving to the stadium is going to be. They're still going to be the Chicago Bears, but the stadium, their new stadium, will be in Hammond, Indiana. It certainly appears that that's going to happen. And you people, who cares? The New York Giants have been in New Jersey for 50 years. They're still
12: the
14: New York Giants.
12: Not the same.
14: Not the same?
12: Not the same.
14: Why not?
12: It's not the same.
14: You're making fun of Indiana? What?
12: Yeah, well, no.
14: New Jersey?
12: Well, Indiana, New Jersey. I mean, New York. That's
14: yeah,
12: not
14: but
12: the
14: this
12: same.
14: Part of Indiana is only like it's as close
12: I
14: to
12: I don't care.
14: Soldier
12: it's
14: Field.
12: In Indiana. I hate when people try to make the New York Giants and the New York Jets and all that. No, it's not the same. Them
14: what?
12: In Jersey.
14: Why is it not the same?
12: Well, they're in Indiana. It's not the same. It's the Chicago Bears, bro. In Indiana.
14: Right? And it's
12: come
14: the
12: on,
14: New
12: man.
14: York Giants. I checked. New York is not in New Jersey. So why do you give New York, which is the biggest,
12: because it's all
14: second.
12: Because it's all right there, and a lot of people consider New Jersey New York. No one considers Hammond, Indiana, as part of Chicago.
14: They don't.
12: No, if you poll most people and you talk about New York, New Jersey, most people think it's all one and the same. No one thinks Hammond, Indiana, and Chicago are all one and the same. Even though it's right down the road, no one thinks that. Poll it.
14: But what? I don't know. I mean, some people try to sell that. I don't. When I've been there, people in they make fun of New Jersey. Now it's closer, but New Jersey damn well ain't New York City.
12: I understand, but I think the way people's brain work, New York, New Jersey, same thing.
14: Well,
12: Chicago,
14: we need to work on their brain.
12: Indiana, right? Not the same. Stroke,
14: but
12: do you understand what I'm saying or no?
14: I do, but I don't agree with it to the same degree as you do. I mean, I think, yes, New Jersey's closer to New York than Indiana is to Chicago, but you're, you know, just showing a lack of respect for Indiana. The point is, it doesn't make any difference. They're still the Chicago Bears. The stadium is just as close as the other one was.
12: It's a travesty that they let this happen, if it's going to happen. It's a travesty.
14: No. If Indiana makes a great deal way better, the Bears should go to Indiana and take
12: I understand
14: the great
12: that.
14: Deal.
12: I'm not. I understand
14: then
12: that.
14: Then what's the travesty?
12: I'm just speaking from a football purist. It's a travesty.
14: Where
12: it
14: they
12: just
14: play
12: is.
14: The game?
12: Yes. Soldier Field. Chicago Bears, Hammond, Indiana. No, it's a travesty. Doesn't even sound right.
14: That doesn't nothing. It's never going to sound. You're never going to say Hammond, Indiana.
12: Yeah, they are.
14: You're
12: going
14: to say whatever
12: they have
14: the
12: to.
14: Stadium is.
12: We're looking live in Hammond, Indiana. No.
14: Fine, whatever.
12: No,
14: and we're at Bears Stadium.
12: You're going to have to say where you are.
14: At
12: Hammond,
14: Bears
12: Indiana,
14: stadium.
12: And the Chicago Bears.
14: No,
12: doesn't
14: I
12: go together.
14: I'm happy with them saying they never going to mention Hammond, Indiana ever. They make the deal. It's Bears Stadium or whatever the stadium is, whoever sponsors
12: it. They will say Hammond, Indiana. Watch. Guaranteed. They have
14: to. They will some of the time, but no one cares because it's the Bears.
12: I care. I care.
14: NFL.
12: The Chicago Bears have no business being in Hammond, Indiana at Chicago Stadium. It should be at Soldier Field. They should make that work some kind of way.
14: Well, they
12: it's just
14: not
12: a travesty.
14: Playing Soldier Field.
12: It's a black eye. It's a black eye on the NFL. It is.
14: Oh man! So they weren't going to play in Chicago. They're going to play in Arlington Heights. Is Arlington
12: Fine.
14: Heights better?
12: Yes.
14: Oh, because why?
12: It's in Illinois.
14: That's Chicago. Oh, so
12: it's
14: what
12: in
14: if
12: Illinois.
14: They were down? All right, what if they were down in Bloomington, Illinois? That's okay because it's still Illinois.
12: It's in Illinois.
14: It ain't Chicago. Oh,
12: doesn't matter. It's in Illinois.
14: Oh, you're just ripping on Indiana. Well, it's in Illinois. So anywhere in the state of
12: Illinois.
14: It's
12: in Illinois.
14: It's better than.
12: And they have history. They have history in Bloomington anyway.
14: Well, then pick another town. Decatur, Aurora, Peoria. That'd be okay. Because it's
12: if
14: Illinois?
12: If it's in Illinois, yes. It'd be okay with me.
14: Oh, man. We got to have a discount liquor Twitter poll question. I got to make sure I put it the way you want. You people.
12: I don't know what it is.
14: I'm one of those. You would say I'm one of those people.
12: It's a travesty to the NFL. And I know it's not the Bears' fault. I mean, they're looking for the money. I don't fault them. But it just doesn't, from a purity standpoint of the NFL, it just doesn't look good. Doesn't pass the smell test.
14: So, and you give a pass to New York because New Jersey's close.
12: New York, New Jersey, it's all the same thing.
14: No, it ain't. Ain't even close.
12: Most people think that it is.
14: Well, I don't know.
12: New York, New Jersey is more close to the same thing as Bloomington or what? Not Bloomington, but Hammond, Indiana. Are you kidding me?
14: No, I'm not kidding you. It doesn't make any damn difference. The Giants are still the Giants. The fact they are in New Jersey, you know, people don't even talk about them. They play at Meadowlands. They created an area where they don't have to say what state it's in. So they'll call whatever the area is where the Bears play. Call it Hallisville. And then it'll be okay. They're not playing at Hammond, Indiana. They're playing it at the Meadowlands or the Bears Land. How about Bears Land? Then it will be okay?
12: No. Is it in Hammond, Indiana?
14: I don't know how often they say New Jersey. I don't think they ever do. They're playing in the Meadowlands. See, they solved your problem.
12: But New York, New Jersey is the same thing.
14: Well, it isn't, but...
12: Chicago Bears, Hammond, Indiana, doesn't have the same ring.
14: That's as bad as Hammond, Indiana.
12: Come on, man.
14: No.
12: You kidding me?
14: Well, no, they're not going to call it Hammond, Indiana. We have the Meadowlands. No, they have the Meadowlands. They're going to come up. They're going to put you in charge. Come up with the Meadowlands alternative in Hammond so you never have to say Hammond. Right? And I know the people defending the Illinois politicians, but if they're not willing to do crazy
12: things. Pete Rozelle is rolling over his grave right now.
14: So New York, New Jersey is okay.
12: Same thing.
14: San Francisco Giants don't even play in San Francisco. They play in Santa Clara. You're okay with that?
12: Same thing, California.
14: Oh, so as long as it's in the same state.
12: Yes.
14: Other than New York, of course.
12: Well, because you're so close, same thing.
14: Same thing, but again, it's not the same state.
12: But now, if they're in Connecticut, not the same thing.
14: Not the same thing. Okay, because
12: it's Connecticut.
14: Because it's Connecticut. Okay.
12: Massachusetts, not the same thing.
14: Okay, hold on. We're going to get back to this. I do want to mention.
12: Where are you at right now?
14: What?
12: Where are you at right now?
14: Nicely done. The Piggly Wiggly in Bayview, 123 West Oklahoma Avenue. And I'm here because tomorrow is the grand opening from 7 to 2. All kinds of stuff and meet and greet with the basketball players from Marquette, Nigel James. And Adrian Stevens, they're from 1 to 2. The event is 7 to 2, and this is a story remodeling, and it's nice and everything. And I'm just hyping it up on this, the Gary Ellison Homer Hour. Now, maybe I don't know if is Bayview different than Milwaukee, but maybe I should can't say Milwaukee because it's Bayview. But it's in the same
12: Bayview,
14: state.
12: Bayview, Milwaukee, same thing.
14: Same thing. Okay. Gary Ellison will now be the expert on same thing or not the same thing. We have a new segment. We'll be taking your input. You send it to Homer at ESPNMilwaukee.com. Same thing or not the same thing, according to Gary Ellison. 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And then eventually you'll thank me, and I like that too. Fisco. More on the Gary Ellison Homer Hour. I don't know where he is, and I don't care. All I know is you get to hear what he has to say. He can be wherever he wants on the planet Earth. Makes no difference to him. Clearly, he would tell us if people thought he was in Chicago, if he was actually in Hammond, Indiana. Actually, he would never actually be in Hammond. Have you ever been in Hammond, Indiana?
12: No.
14: Are you ever going to be in Hammond, Indiana?
12: Well, if the Bears are there, I might have to go watch a game.
14: You might now. Yeah. Yep. First Packer game in Hammond, Indiana at the Bears Land
12: Travesty.
14: Or Hallisland. We're sending you. Get you a good seat. We'll try to find a seat still in the state of Illinois. By then, maybe someone will be able to do that. Everybody else will be in Hammond, but Gary's seat will be just across the border in the state of Illinois. More, the Gary Ellison Homer Hour next.
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14: The Gary Ellison Homer Hour. I am at the Bayview Piggly Wiggly
0: The exact address is 123 West Oklahoma Avenue. They will be having their grand opening from 7 to 2. I'm hyping it up the night before. There were some people here, and they had food and stuff, some important people. They've since left, but

0: Doesn't matter. All kinds of stuff tomorrow between 7 and 2. A 300-pound wheel of cheddar. The Marquette basketball players, Nigel James and Adrian Stevens, will be here from 1 to 2. But everything goes on from 7 to 2. And come see the great new Bayview Piggly Wiggly. Grand opening tomorrow, 7 until 2. All right, we're trying to figure out the Discount Liquor Twitter poll question because this is the Gary Allerson Homer Hour. The Giants play in East Rutherford, New Jersey. The Bears may play in Hammond, Indiana. Your choices are it's the same or this is way worse. That's the way to do
1: this
0: it?
1: This is way worse.
0: Or do you have a better one? Yeah, I know like those would be the choices, though. People can vote on it's the same or this is way worse.
1: This is where
0: Giants have played for, or no, I don't want to say 50 years because they actually, I didn't even know, I've forgotten where they play. We do Marquette games. It's East Rutherford. Rutherford doesn't, you know, they don't want to be known for East Rutherford, but no one knows that because they play in the Meadowlands. Giants play in the Meadowlands. Jets play in the Meadowlands. But we got to use the city to be fair. The Giants play, the New York Giants play in East Rutherford, New Jersey. The Chicago Bears may now play in Hammond, Indiana. It's the same or this, the Bears move.
1: Or which is worse?
0: It's the same or the Bears or move is, the Bears move is way worse. We got to make sure.
1: Which is worse.
0: You say it is.
1: Which is worse?
0: Nah. Okay, fine. I mean, it's the same, but you believe that it's way worse.
1: Yeah, way worse.
0: I say it's the same.
1: No, not
0: the same. Yeah, way worse. And we're not just saying worse. We're going way worse.
1: Can I ask for a vote in right now? Strophy, can you get a vote right now?
2: You want me to vote?
1: Yeah, right now.
0: You want people to call in?
1: I want to get a Strophy vote right now.
2: I apologize for the Indiana slander I'm about to give Homer, but it's worse. It's worse.
0: No, you don't have to apologize to anything. Indiana's northern Kentucky. I know it. I live there. Come on. But that doesn't...
2: good line. Good line. That's I've never good. Heard that it one
1: is.
2: Before.
1: It is.
2: I've never heard it that
0: one. It'll have...
1: It is.
0: Right. And the key is to know that it may be way worse, but the move has had no impact on the Giants and how people view the Giants, and I believe it'll have no impact on how people view the Bears. But time will tell.
1: It's way worse, and so does Strophy. Homer, I was in, because you know my daughter played in Evansville. And I swear to God, I thought like I was in Alabama or Mississippi or
0: just so you know this.
1: Just so you know.
0: Hammond, check up the distance. Hammond to Evansville is, I would say, 400 miles south.
1: I understand.
0: There are no two spots further from the north of Indiana. Yeah. To the south of India. I say Hammond to Evansville is 400 miles.
1: Yeah.
0: Stroke, well, what do you, can you look that up?
1: I thought I was in Mississippi.
0: Yes. Yes, or because Alabama. That's the most southern point of Indiana. Yeah. I don't think you would think that in Hammond.
2: 264 miles. The drive would take roughly 5.5 hours. So you actually undershot it, Homer.
0: Yeah, okay.
2: And also, we have Pete and St. Francis on the line if you want to go to him.
0: Yeah, let's go to Pete. Pete, you're on the Gary Allerson Homer Hour. Let her fly.
3: Homer, I'm saying way worse.
0: He's listening.
3: Way worse.
0: I know.
1: Way worse.
0: And why do you say it's way worse? There is no respect, and I don't expect any for Indiana, but...
3: It bleeds green. Doesn't Indiana already have a team?
0: The Indianapolis Colts, that is correct.
3: New Jersey has
0: a team?
3: They
0: do, and this is not Indiana's team. Hold on. New Jersey does not have. This is not Indiana's team. This is the Chicago Bears. Because otherwise you would look at the Giants and say they are New Jersey's team, and nobody says that. Right? The Giants are New York's team. The Bears will be Chicago's team, just like the Giants, though they play in East Rutherford, New Jersey, are still viewed as... The Giants, the New York team, right?
3: Well, I agree with it, but Gary said, it's like a conglomerate over there. It's all blended in the one big state. And like I said, New Jersey doesn't even have a team. Indiana, go root for Indianapolis if you're in Indiana.
1: For Christ's sake.
0: That's not Indiana's team. It's not going to be Indiana's team. They're just going to play in Indiana.
1: It doesn't matter. No one's doing
0: it. Clearly
1: this,
0: not
1: man.
0: To you and to.
1: It's way worse, bro.
0: Right, and then it'll happen
1: Everyone
0: and no one will care.
1: New Jersey, New York, New Jersey. I mean, they may have a problem with when we say it there, but I think from the outsiders, everyone considers New York. No one's talking about Hammond, Indiana, and Chicago, bro.
0: You don't think the New York Giants fans are embarrassed that their team plays in New Jersey? Seriously?
1: I'm not saying they don't because they're in it, but yes. From an outsider's perspective, we all feel like New York, New Jersey, same thing. Miami, right. Indiana, Chicago, Illinois.
0: But shouldn't
1: no.
0: it be?
1: No.
0: All right. 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
1: Well, no.
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0: Bayview, Piggly Wiggly. Grand openings tomorrow from 7 to 2. Marquette basketball players Nigel James and Adrian Stevens will be here from 1 until 2. If you need the exact address, it's 123 West Oklahoma Avenue. The Gary Ellison Homer Hour. I think I am now one of you people saying, and we'll slightly change the Discount Liquor Twitter poll question. It won't affect Gary's thoughts on this. Giants have played in New Jersey for 50 years. The Chicago Bears may be moving to Hammond, Indiana. Choices. It's the same, or Bears move is way worse. So we won't have to put choices there. Gary has
1: Thank you, Homer. Thanks for clearing that up. Actually, you might say it's way, way, way, way worse. All right. Come on, man.
0: We'll get it.
1: Soldier Field.
0: Yeah. As many ways. How many? Excuse me.
1: Bears. Packers,
0: hold on. How many ways would you like in there?
1: 10.
0: What?
1: 25.
0: You want way? You want way 10 times? Way? I don't know that we can get it in that many times.
1: I'm just
0: we can put in.
1: It's just way worse.
0: I don't know. That's how bad you think it is. There aren't enough ways.
1: It's way
0: Your choice is the one choice will be it's the same, and the other choice will be Bears move is way, way, way, way, way,
1: way
0: worse. How many that Strofe can get on there?
1: Way worse. W-A-A-A-A-A-A-A-Y. Way worse.
0: Will you be watching, unless there's some other topic that you want to bring up, it looks like
1: come on.
0: Wisconsin football's getting better. The recruiting couple years is...
1: Yeah.
0: Not this year, but next year.
1: I still have my season tickets.
0: I think it's all because they got more money.
1: I still have my season tickets, so I should go to a couple
0: games. I thought you were going to sell. Weren't you going to sell those to me?
1: Weren't you going to get out?
0: Or have you changed your mind?
1: No, I changed my mind.
0: Yeah, that's okay. All right, that's good.
1: Yeah.
0: Will you be watching the New York Knicks, who actually, they actually do play in New York City? Like the football team to Madison Square Garden. Will you be watching that basketball game tonight, the Knicks and...
1: Yes, Knicks. Knicks and six.
0: Did you watch the hockey game last night?
1: Did you see the dude that got hit in the face with the puck?
0: Yes.
1: Yeah, so I watched it last night.
0: The game was unbelievable, and I hope I have to check that you can watch hockey one night in the finals, then you can watch the NBA the next night. If they set this up this way, it's fantastic.
1: But
0: I'm not even much of a hockey fan, but it's incredible, the energy and stuff and how great it is. Are you picking the Knicks or San Antonio tonight?
1: Knicks. Tonight? I want the Knicks to win. I don't know. I think the Knicks win it all, but I don't know.
0: Yeah. Knicks win it all. It would have, people can't believe. They would party for forever. Forever.
1: Yeah. Yeah.
0: Last time they won was right about the same year that the Giants and the Jets moved to New Jersey. So they

0: haven't won. The Knicks have not won since the football team pretty much left that combo.
1: How about that? And
0: by the way, they are talking. Yeah. I want to live this to you for next week. I'm at the Bayview, excuse me, on Oklahoma. Their grand opening is 7-2. Mike Thibodeau, you know, was a coach of the Knicks last year.
2: Summer at the ballpark. 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
0: Yeah. By the way,

0: See the Brewers in a showdown against the Phillies Friday, June 12th through Sunday the 14th, including a William Contreras bobblehead giveaway Saturday the 13th and a Sal Frelick Kids jersey giveaway at the Family Sunday Finale. 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
1: They could have said it after last year and pulled off a Thibodeau. They didn't. But here's the question for Gary Allison for next week. Is Matt LaFleur a very similar situation to Thibodeau of the Knicks? He's got
2: them. I like that.
1: But if policy thought he can't get them far enough, then you got to move on. They didn't do a Thibodeau after last year. Would they consider doing them after this year? And is that an appropriate comparison? All right, Gary, do you want the last word? Or do you just want to say next? You like that?
2: Good night, everybody. Next.
1: Go ahead. Give it next.
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16: I pity the fool. The fool's going to pity you. Knowing it's Shannon Penn, so Shannon Penn represent for the proud city of New York City.
17: What? Come on now. We here when they said that we wasn't going to be here, Freddie. We here.
16: Uh-huh.
17: I was told on these Twitter streets that in the grand scheme, the New York Knicks would never matter. But guess what? We here now. I don't want to hear none of that. I don't want anybody to rain on the Knicks parade today. I don't want to hear nothing about the road that let's travel with the Knicks getting here. I don't care about none of that. I don't care about how well they match up against the Spurs or the Thunder. I don't care about none of that today. Uh-huh. We was in the mud.
16: Exactly.
17: We was down bad.
18: We are in the NBA Finals. We ride here. We swept out the Cavaliers. We ride here.
17: Yeah.
18: New York City.
17: Yeah. We here now.
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Let's bring in the FOFH, a friend of Freddie Harry, to keep you ready and get you ready for Game 2 of the NBA Finals. He is Seth Greenberg, ESPN basketball analyst. Hit him on the socials at Seth on Hoops. Seth, if you could describe what you saw in Game 1 with the Knicks winning by 10, going in an 11-0 run after the Spurs took a 1-